0: on Friday on the road since November 27th, 2020, beat 20th-ranked Texas in Austin 23-20 then. Cyclones are 24-15-2 all-time in Friday games. So they like playing on Fridays, and of course one of the most famous wins in program history came on a Friday night at Jack Trice Stadium.
1: Yeah, they did, and obviously that broke the whole system, you know.
0: Yeah.
1: So, you know, I think this is an amazing opportunity. Like when you look at, you know, when you look at what's happening right now with the college football playoffs, BYU's brand pops up in that right now, and obviously being ranked that high, and it's an opportunity for this team to get that win. And a couple weeks ago, you line up against Utah, who I think is a top 10 team and one that will be in the race for the Big 12 championship and for a spot in the playoffs. And here's our second chance at it. We made a run at them in the third quarter. They just pulled away at the end. But if we're going to do this, we just got to start a lot faster than we did when Utah came to town. And but we did show we can go toe-to-toe with talent like that. It's good. Like I said, I'm really excited for the opportunity again to play this team tonight.
0: On the BYU side, they have played under Kalani Sitake 15 Friday night games. And they are 11-4 in those regular season Friday night games. They've won four in a row. This is also homecoming for BYU. They got a Friday night homecoming game before, I'm sure, a weekend of festivities. They're 7-3 in their 10 homecoming games under Sitake. And here's the real interesting stat about BYU and Kalani Sitake and what they're trying to do tonight. They have started 5-0 nine times in BYU football history. Four of those have been with Sitake as head coach. And you think of BYU football, a historic program, but he is looking for a fifth 5-0 start, which would be the 10th time BYU's ever done it. For him to have half of them in 11 seasons just speaks to how he has elevated an already proud program.
1: Yeah, he's an unbelievable leader and coach, and obviously he's had many, many opportunities to leave BYU and go other places, but Kalani played here as a fullback. I have a history with him. We had the same agent coming out, you know, preparing for the NFL, and lived together in Atlanta, Georgia, preparing. Got to know him really, really well, and man, he is such a really great person. And man, I can't wait to see him at the midfield before kick and give him a hug and talk to him. I'm going to beat him as soon as we kick off. I'll tell him that. We always give each other a hard time this week, texting back and forth. But, you know, what he has done here, you know, and what he's brought to this program and how he does it, more importantly, right? How he does it, and he's a leader of men, you know, and what he does, like past players that will come stay with him. You know, Puka Nacua from the Rams, he stays with them when he comes to town. You know, he'll stay at Kalani's house. And so he'll take care of the kids, babysit his kids. Like, it's really fantastic. Fantastic story when you hear about how he treats his player. They are family to him. And so, anyway, he's done it right. It's a culture guy, and it's not an accident that they're going to go after, you know, another 5-0 start. But we're not going to do that tonight. So it's not going to happen. I wish him well next year on that, but let's not let that happen this year.
0: Iowa State takes on BYU. The Cougars are 4-0. Iowa State is 3-2, and the Cougars are ranked number 8 per the latest Associated Press poll. This is the Wyffels Hybrids Game Day Show. 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
4: Welcome back to the Wiffles Hybrids Game Day Show. Iowa State hits the road for its first Big 12 road game and takes on BYU this evening at 9:15 Central Time. In July, Iowa State received $15 million in federal funding with the potential for up to $160 million to support the Rural Stamina Biomanufacturing Engine, which aims to bolster economic vitality in rural communities across the state. The collaborative initiative includes more than 70 public and private partners in Iowa and Nebraska. Dr. Peter Dorhout is the Vice President for Research at Iowa State and led the development of the Rural Stamina Project. He joins us now. Dr. Dorhout, thanks so much for joining us.
5: You are quite welcome. This is a great opportunity to share a little bit about the exciting work that we're doing here and across Iowa and Nebraska.
4: For those that may not be familiar with this initiative, tell us more about Iowa State's efforts to lead the Rural Stamina Initiative and the focus on biomanufacturing and biomass conversion.
5: Well, Iowa State, as you're probably aware, is a leader in biomanufacturing and biomass research. This is really aligned with our leadership in agriculture. There's a solid foundation of biomanufacturing with our partners across Iowa and Nebraska, and we have a wealth of talented faculty, staff, students, entrepreneurs in our ecosystem here. This region has the largest production of agricultural biomass and biomaterials in the U.S. And so this investment's really going to stimulate some new activity around utilizing that biomass and create economic growth for us.
4: How will the initiative support agricultural producers and small and medium-sized manufacturers?
5: The funding's really directed to support investments in industry startups, entrepreneurs, specifically in rural communities. And I think the greatest opportunities for us are in those rural communities because that's where the biomass is grown. As I like to say, you have to go where you grow.
4: There's the potential for the initiative to receive up to $160 million in federal funds over the next 10 years. Why is this funding critical for supporting innovation across Iowa and the region?
5: This investment is meant to stimulate additional activity, and it's about growing the innovation ecosystem here in this region to support advanced biomanufacturing. Because we have the expertise here at Iowa State, as well as our other university partners, but we're able to help entrepreneurs and startup companies. And as the leader in this area, we are the trusted partner to deliver innovative solutions for biomanufacturing challenges.
4: Dr. Peter Dorhout, the Vice President for Research at Iowa State University of Science and Technology. Thanks so much for your time today.
5: Hey, thank you very much, Noah, and go Cyclones.
4: Iowa State takes on BYU this evening from Lavelle Edwards Stadium in Provo, Utah. More to come on the Wiffles Hybrids Game Day Show when we return to the Cyclone Network from Learfield.
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13: Cyclones leave the state of Iowa for the first time this season. Iowa State at 3-2. BYU, the eighth-ranked team in the country, at 4-0. Alongside Ryan Harklob, Noah Wolf, and Hark, Cyclones got to 3-2 and got the first Big 12 win of the Jimmy Rogers era a week ago in a thrilling game against West Virginia. I mean, it was just an exciting game from start to finish. Unfortunately, the excitement didn't start for the Cyclones. West Virginia takes an early 7-0 lead, but the Cyclones strike back right away.
14: Has two receivers to each side of the formation, has four with them in the backfield. Awaits the shotgun snap. There it is. They send four, and Rainer fires right wide open. Omari Hayes for a touchdown. Boy, did he get loose. Omari Hayes had nobody in the vicinity, and Rainer hit him right on the number.
13: And that's something that Omari Hayes has been doing a lot this season, is getting open. He has been fun to watch out there.
15: He is. Number one, he's hard to find. He could run around under tables and not be seen, you know. And he's such a great athlete, fun guy to watch and to see him play. But he got wide open, and that was after a penalty. You know, we got it to like roughly 10 or 11-yard line, got pushed back to the 20, and that's where we made the play from, about the 18, 19-yard line there. And so great find by Jalen right there to get that scoring started.
13: And then the Cyclones took the lead the next time they had the ball.
14: Field, he awaits the shotgun snap. There it is. He'll throw it backwards to Flora. Looks to throw it. He's an old high school quarterback, and it's going to be a Cyclone touchdown. It was Cody Jackson on the receiving end. I've been waiting for that one all year.
13: Cody Jackson really broke out in that game. Six catches for 160 yards and a touchdown. Obviously, the trickeration to Flora was a lot of fun, and we'll talk more about what Aiden Flora did in that game, because you'll hear three of his touchdowns later on. Well, four more of them, if you include that one as his first. He had another passing touchdown, three rushing touchdowns. But let's talk about Cody Jackson. You'd been hearing that, you know, this is a guy that they got. He didn't have any catches.

0: Iowa State's first three games. Had his first four catches as a Cyclone against Utah, and then six for 160 and a touchdown. One of the better wide receiver games that Cyclone fans have seen in a long time.
1: It really was, and we've been waiting for it, you know. And Dominic Overby's done a really nice job in all phases of the game of football, including special teams. And then Cody Jackson came alive. Amari Hayes has kind of been that guy as well. Now you kind of find that third person, you know, and that's what we've really been looking for. And last week it turned on, you know, with Cody. And it's, I laughed. We made fun of him in the locker room. Actually, of Jalen. I go, Jalen, Cody's first touchdown was from Aiden, not you. Do you think that was going to happen when he got here? But anyway, it was a great play call right there at the time. They were over-aggressive, bringing those safeties in the box. And when you do that, it does make you vulnerable to different plays like that. So really good pass by Aiden and catch by Cody.
0: And speaking of your locker room interview, I loved Jackson's perspective. You asked him, like, what have you been doing? And, it, you know, you didn't have any catches. Now you've got all, like, what have you been doing? Has anything changed? He's like, nope, I'm just doing the same thing. Concentrate on what I can do and get better. And I just love that perspective from him.
1: Yeah, he was a massive recruit out of high school. I think he was a four-star, high four-star at one time. So he's really been highly sought after. He's extremely talented, you know, but he's very humble. He's been through it. He's bounced around. He's been at different colleges. We talked about that journey for him. But for someone that's bounced around like that, you worry, like, is it a personality thing? Absolutely not. That guy's head was on straight. He knew what he needed to do to show up to get playing time. He wasn't ever complaining about having catches. And I just thought it was cool to ask him about that so the fans could hear that. Because a lot of kids, you, especially wide receivers, if you by week three, if you don't have a catch, you're going to hear about it from a receiver. And, man, that guy's kept a really square head through this whole thing. And it was really fun to see him break out last week, the 160 yards.
0: After his touchdown, West Virginia tied it at 14. And then guess who was throwing the ball again? Flora.
2: Under center, Rayner. First and goal for the two. Pitch out floor. He's going to throw it again. Touchdown! Vince Benetti. Adell to Adell. And the second touchdown pass of the day for Aiden Flora.
0: That's one of the cooler moments that I can remember is two high school teammates, just like they used to do, throwing catch to each other for the touchdown for Iowa State.
1: Yeah, it's interesting. No one thought that in their career a year ago that you can't even dream that up a year ago from right now, right? Vince is on defense and Aiden's on, you know, offense, but a punt returner, kick returner kind of guy. And a year later, he's catching touchdown pass from Aiden, man. What a cool play that was for him.
0: Iowa State then would find pay dirt again, and of course, Aiden Flora had his fingerprints on it.
2: We're in the third quarter. Iowa State leading at 21-14. Backs in the eye. Pitch out four. Right side. 25-20. 15. 10. 5. Touchdown. What else can this guy do? Two touchdown passes already today. And now a touchdown run for Aiden Flora.
0: Aiden Flora didn't have to do a whole lot on that play. Did you go back and watch the blocking on that play?
1: I did. I also watched Aiden Flora hit the gas pedal.
0: Yeah, yeah. No doubt.
1: So the blocking up front was phenomenal.
0: Incredible.
1: It was.
0: And then downfield, too.
1: It was. The play design was fantastic. The block downs, the pull around at the guard. There was basically a fullback and a guard leading. I think she was a center leading through. And, man, they had no chance. And we overwhelmed that side of the defense, and it was game over. But when Aiden Flora, he also helped set that up. He kind of faked to the out, not fake, but kind of led the defense to the outside, thinking it's going outside, and their safety over pursues, gone with two lead blockers. And again, extremely well schematically done, you know, but executed really well by the offense.
0: So Iowa State has a 28-14 lead at this point. On West Virginia's next possession, Malachi Taase gets the strip sack. Iowa State takes over, gets into plus territory, then an interception. And you say, okay, well, there's something that you can overcome this interception, turnover for turnover. You still have a two-score lead. West Virginia all of a sudden marches down the field twice, scores twice, 28-28, and all of a sudden we're in a battle. Cyclones do take the lead with the leg of Kyle Conrady.
2: Kyle Conrady trying a 35-yard field goal from the right hash to try to put Iowa State back in front. DuPont holds it, the kick on the way by Conrady, and it is good. Kyle knocks another one through. He is 7 of 8 on the season. And Iowa State regains the lead 31-28 with 10:45 to go in the fourth.
0: But, of course, that was not going to be the end of it the way that West Virginia was playing. You felt like at one point, Hark, that Iowa State had really figured out West Virginia offensively, and then I think something changed. I don't know if it was – I mean, obviously West Virginia made some adjustments. I think what I saw was that they were doing a lot more of their runs to the outside than they were in the first half. I don't know what you saw.
1: No, I saw the same thing, too. Both teams adjusted. It was

0: to know it could, you know, slow a runny nose down at all. And so, again, the adjustments by both teams was done really well. And it was, now we were in a race, who can outdo the other and who had the ball last.
1: So Iowa State got the field goal lead. West Virginia scores a touchdown. Iowa State has to respond, and they do.
2: 6:19 remaining in the Cyclones, down four. There's a hand off the floor, right side run. Flora turning on the Jets. There he goes, 30, 20, 10, touchdown, Aiden Flora. How about that?
1: 63 yards, I believe, on the touchdown from Aiden Flora. And that, I think, was his most impressive run of the day. But he just continues to do it all.
0: He does, and that was, I think he was the second fastest overall time in college football last week, with 21 mile an hour. John Walters had an amazing tweet this week. He said, some cars he owned in his past never went 21 mile an hour. We've all had those cars early on at 16 and 17. But, man, when he hit the – what is so impressive that I didn't realize Abe had is that explosive burst.
1: Yes.
0: You know, and I'm – you don't ever want to compare people to other. Breece Hall had that. If there was that hole, Breece pushed the gas pedal and it's gone.
1: Yeah.
0: You know, Aiden Flora has that. You know, and I didn't realize he had that. I knew his top speed was good. What I didn't realize, that's first step speed, that burst that is special. And I'll tell you what, he's turning into one of the most dynamic running backs in all of college football. Not the Big 12, not in the state of Iowa, all of college football. He's, you know, some of those plays are really, really special.
1: Then West Virginia responds again. It makes it a 42-38 West Virginia lead. Iowa State, though, marches down the field, and just after the two-minute timeout, it's Aiden Flora again.
2: Backs in the eye behind Rayner. He's under center. It's Flora, the tailback. They'll pitch it to him. Left side, Flora, touchdown! He's accounted for five touchdowns today, and the Cyclones regain the lead.
1: I mean, what else can you say about Aiden Flora and the game that he had? And everybody was saying it too. I mean, National Player of the Week from the AP, from all the different, basically everybody that gives out a National Player of the Week award gave it to Aiden Flora. I wasn't sure that anybody could outdo him, and it doesn't seem like anybody did.
0: No, nobody did last week. And what was really great about that, you know, in the past we've seen him like stepping on the gas pedal. We were talking about getting through the gaps. Right there, he read his block on that touchdown, stuck behind it, and the defenders couldn't even get to him because of the blocker in front of him. So what he's turning into at running back is just so special, you know. And last week, we knew there was a lot there. Slowly throughout the game at Iowa's where I started seeing it. Like, this kid's got more power than I thought. You know, when you stand next to him, he's not the most daunting, bulky person you've ever been by a running back. But when you watch him run the ball, he falls forward. He's always pushing forward. And so I think what I've seen from him is he has the power. He has the speed. And it's just, like we said in this post-game interview in the locker room, I go, buddy, I don't know what your ceiling is. The week before, we said it was a career day. And then he has a career day, you know, last week when, man, I'd love to have another career day tonight, you know. But we don't know what this kid's ceiling is, you know.
1: No doubt. But after that touchdown, you knew West Virginia could score quickly. They had done it all through the second half, just running down the field. The defense needed to make another stop, and they did.
2: Out of the shotgun, Hawkins. Four-man front for Iowa State. There's the snap. Hawkins will try to get away from the rush. He rolls left, throws on the run. It is a shoestring catch made by Epps, and he's into Iowa State territory. He fumbled, and Iowa State got on it. I think Iowa State got on it.
3: Yes.
2: I think Iowa State got on it. Epps fumbled the football, and Iowa State has it. It's Seth Johnson with a fumble recovery.
1: On the post-game interview on TV, Jimmy Rogers was asked, hey, your defense put the game on ice with that play. He said, yeah, they might have, but they kept it hot the whole game. But when they needed to make one last stop, they got it done.
0: They did, and what, you know, I think that's a great response by that team because they, in my opinion, they turned him over. I think it was the play before the interception by David Coffey. They got overturned, which I didn't think they had enough to overturn it. I felt like, hey, if that's called interception, you got to keep it. If it was called non-interception, I think it would have been hard to overturn it as an interception.
1: Yep.
0: But David Coffey made a phenomenal play. Hawkins threw it up kind of for grabs, and David has had such a great year so far this year, leader in the back end of that defense, and made a phenomenal non-interception because they switched it. But for a defense to think they got off the field to win the game, to have to go back on the field, they have the right play called for what we have. They're going to have probably a 20-yard gain, and then they go pop the ball out and win it, pretty much put it on ice, like you said, to finish this thing out.
1: Cyclones defeat West Virginia last week 45-40.

0: Two. 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
0: 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Restore and revitalize it with Peak 301, America's leading roof rejuvenator. 77 degrees right now, clear skies in Provo at kickoff. It'll be in the low 70s. Maybe even the high 60s. So it'll be a nice, chill night for football with winds 5 to 10 miles an hour out of the south, I believe, as the Cyclones get ready for number 8 BYU. And hark, as we scout this BYU team, when you want to talk about who's on the team, it's almost more important to start with who's not playing tonight. Big 12 Offensive Player of the Year, L.J. Martin, the headliner that is out, and maybe out 4 to 6 weeks for this BYU team, but certainly out tonight, and that is a game changer for the Cougars.
9: Massive game changer. He can do so many things. He's good on receiving the pass. He's good on running the ball, obviously. You're the Big 12 Player of the Year, Offensive Player of the Year. You're special, and so that is a, you know, a good thing for Iowa State, obviously, when you don't have that coming back in the backfield. But, again, you never want anyone to get hurt. You want their best lineup to be in him about 4 to 6 weeks. I think it was an ankle, I think, what I saw was watching the game. And I think he dinged up an ankle, which that just takes time, you know. And for us now, it's the backup. I can assure you they got some talent behind him.
0: Yeah.
9: And so it's not like the only one in the locker room. And so it's still going to be a talented backfield back there. But, again, LJ was such a big part of their offense, and it does help us.
0: And you look

0: their defense, too, and they're missing a key guy at linebacker. Isaiah Glasker was an honorable mention All-American 2 years ago. He is out for this game.
1: He's their best defender, in my opinion. And so a linebacker, really, really good football player, probably an NFL guy, you know, a big-time player. And so for him not being in, almost as big, honestly, probably bigger than LJ not being there, you know. And so hopefully we get some opportunities to rush the ball. We have to run the ball tonight. Their defense is really stingy against the run. We're going to talk about that later. And so, but him not being in, I can tell you, makes a massive difference on this football game. Again, maybe even bigger than what LJ was going to do.
0: So on offense, you're not sure entirely what is going to be out of the running game. Probably Journey Tonga at running back, and he's been good in limited appearances. I mean, 19 carries, but 8.3 yards per rush. So like you said, there's talent behind him. And you also have to contend with Bear Bachmeyer in the run game. He had the most rushing yards for them in their win at TCU last week.
1: Yeah, Bear Bachmeyer is their Joe Lanning. You know, that's
0: yeah.
1: He is a hammer, and so he's going to run the ball. I absolutely, we talked about it already, but I love that he's number 47. Like, that is, there, I don't know if there'll ever be a number 47 at quarterback ever again. And so he may fill in at linebacker today. Who knows? But again, that will be a big part of their rushing attack, is, you know, kind of get you outnumbered, basically. And that's what happens when you have a running quarterback. And, you know, when everyone's involved in the run game and your quarterback's the running back, you gain a blocker. And so when that happens, it's, you've got to be really good at the defense. You've got to get off your blocks and make a play. You know, every run play, the defense has an advantage when the quarterback hands it off because they're not involved in the play. But when you have a guy like that that can be involved in the run game, it does put a lot of pressure on the defense.
0: And for Iowa State fans remembering last year's BYU game, Bear Bachmeyer threw for over 300 yards at Jack Trice Stadium, but he doesn't have the same weapons to throw to this year. He's thrown for 700 yards in the first four BYU games this season, but they really like Legend Glasker at wide receiver. He's a freshman. He has shown some things. He's been really good, and they're, you know, they're figuring out what else they have to throw to.
1: They do, and again, it's, you don't have the same back receivers back. And so I think it was Roberts last year was a kid that was really fantastic, and he's not back here this year. And that makes a big difference. And those guys kept getting behind us, if you remember, because Bear would run the ball, and then pop one deep. And it was just, you know, I thought we were going to win that game. We had them early, and they came back. Yeah, 24-10. And that passing attack, which I honestly didn't expect to have happened to us last year, and that's how they won the game, was how I would say you wouldn't win that game, but a passing attack by BYU. And so, again, we got to be – they don't have this – they still got talented guys, but they don't have those guys that they had last year on the receiving core that I think were dangerous and just really could beat you up like they did to us last year.
0: Well, if their offense is a little less dangerous than it was last year, I think the defense might be more dangerous based on what they've done in their first four games.
1: They have. They don't let you run the ball.
0: Yeah.
1: You know, and we have to be able to run the ball. And so we're not going to turn into, you know, 80-20 pass run. And so, you know, tonight, you know, as we get down to, like, kind of naming the keys to this game, the rushing attack's going to be, can we do it? Can we do it against a team like BYU? West Virginia, boy, I mean, we put it up on them. But their defense coming into the game, we said we had to, because their defense wasn't known to stop the run. And so we've got to be more effective rushing the ball than we were against Iowa. We got to have well over 100 yards rushing tonight for us to have a chance to win the game. And so it's there. Really good at the rush defense, and so we got to do a much better job up front tonight than we probably did against Iowa if we're going to have a chance to win this football game.
0: What makes them so good at their rush defense? I've heard that their defense is just sound overall, nothing super exotic.
1: No, they're boring.
0: Yeah.
1: Yeah, and they're similar to Iowa. That's kind of why I compare them that way. They're really simple. They line up, and they know their assignment, and they go after it. They also have a bunch of old guys up front. You know, when you think about playing BYU, a lot of these guys have been on missions, and so they're a little bit older than you would, like a traditional college football player. They're grown men. The front seven are grown men. And so Glasker, the linebacker, him being out really helps. He's a draft pick. And so when you have a guy at linebacker, just having a talent like that at linebacker makes you good at run defense. And so him being out tonight, I want to see if they can cover it. You know, can we take advantage of that tonight? You know, is going to be a big part of our game.
0: What do you see from how they defend the pass? Anything?
1: Yeah, still good. They're big, long. You know, Kalani has recruited some really good talent in the back end. When you look at them on film, like when I watch the game, long, like really big athletes back there. It's like they stands out on film when you look at them. It's how big their corners are. And so we have to get open. Utah, kind of, we struggle against Utah in the pass game because of that same thing. And so hopefully we've learned from that, and we've got a lot of game film, what we could do different than we did against Utah. But when they had the similar type of athletes on the outside, we struggled getting open and getting off of them, and we had to make big plays to have good receptions. Actually, our best pass play was our running backs in the Utah game, and so we can't do that. You know, Cody's got to be big, Amari's got to be big tonight, and obviously Dom Overby, who's home. This is his home state.
0: Yes.
1: This will be a big night for him because he's going to have to win the one-on-one battle with those big corners.
0: Cyclones at number 8 BYU at Lavelle Edwards Stadium in Provo, Utah. More to come on our Wyffels Hybrids Game Day show when we return to the Cyclone Network from Learfield.
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0: Welcome back to the Wyffels Hybrids Game Day Show. Iowa State at number 8 BYU as the Cyclones leave the state of Iowa for the first time. Mid-American Energy is proud to deliver affordable, reliable energy to you all season long. And we're now two games into the Big 12 schedule for Iowa State. For most teams, two games in. BYU 2-0, along with Texas Tech and Baylor, and Utah and Oklahoma State are 1-0. Are there any teams up there that surprise you, Hark?
1: A couple. You know, I think people were high on Oklahoma State going into the year, and I think that's one that's I don't know what they are yet. I don't know how you go to Tulsa and lose, but what they did to Oregon, it kind of, I don't know what they are,
0: yeah.
1: You know, at this point. And so we'll obviously have to play them, but they're ranked in the top 20, but that Oregon win gets them there.
0: Yep.
1: I still like Utah. I think I said that when they were in town. I, you know, they're really good. I think this team tonight, BYU, ranked, and it's, these two, in my opinion, are the top two in the Big 12. Texas Tech's right there. They just haven't showed up yet. You know, they haven't. You watch them, and they're just not what everyone says they're going to be.
0: A few teams grouped up in the middle: Arizona, Houston, Cincinnati.

0: Cincinnati, Iowa State, UCF, and Arizona State all 1-1. And that's the beauty about this early in the season, Hark, is any of those teams could be playing in Arlington. You just don't know what the season is going to shape up to be. You can lose one early, and if you recover and have a good schedule and play good football, you can make your way back to Arlington despite digging an early hole.
1: Correct. And there's a path for us.
0: Yeah,
1: absolutely. I mean, honestly, you win this game tonight, you open up a door. You know, Utah will have the tiebreak on us, which makes it really hard. We don't play Tech, and if Tech wins out, you kind of only have one chair in. But, yeah, it's a really clogged up Big 12 at this point. It'll start separating this weekend, and we'll find out what people are. But, man, if you think about the teams we've played this year, you know, we've played at the 12th-ranked Utah. We're coming in tonight against eighth-ranked BYU. Iowa's 20th or 21st. Like, half of your games are top 20 football teams.
0: Yep.
1: And, you know, it's this team's been tested, but tonight's going to be another great opportunity for this football team.
0: And then at the bottom of the Big 12, Kansas State and Kansas, both 0-1. West Virginia, Colorado, TCU, 0-2. And I think some of those teams might be stuck at the bottom of the Big 12. But you look at, like, West Virginia, they have a chance to climb out from where they're at just based on how electric that offense is. You know, I wouldn't write them out of any of their games in the future either.
1: No, they're going to win on tomorrow. They play at 11. I think they beat Arizona.
0: Wow.
1: Yeah, so I think that, you know, when I look at that, it's two quarterbacks that are very, very similar. But I think if they can keep their minds right, I think they win that football game tomorrow.
0: And they get them at home, right?
1: They do get them at West Virginia. So Arizona's got to travel out there. It's an early game. So anytime you got college kids trying to play football, 10 a.m. their time. Or actually, it's 10 a.m. their time. 9 a.m. because it's actually 2 hours. It's East Coast time.
0: Yep.
1: So you're flying Arizona out, and they're kicking off at 9 a.m., which tells you they're getting them out of bed at 5 a.m. Their time. That's my – I don't know who's even favored, but West Virginia's going to win that football game.
0: The other games in the Big 12 this week, UCF goes to Oklahoma State at 11 o'clock tomorrow on ESPN2. And Houston goes to Kansas State at 2:30 Fox kickoff. That's an intriguing game. Despite K-State 3-1, 0-1 in the Big 12 right now, they lost – was it two
1: Central
0: weeks
1: Florida.
0: Ago to UCF?
1: Yep. And a bad loss.
0: Or Cincinnati. They lost to Cincinnati.
1: Cincinnati, yes. Bad loss.
0: But they have a chance to recover, and they've got a good Houston team coming to town.
1: They do, and that'll be an interesting game. That's a flip of a quarter game. I can't wait to watch that game. We got to watch football tomorrow.
0: We do, yeah.
1: I mean, we do land at 6 a.m. We get home tomorrow, but when we do, we actually get a full day of football, which is really fun to see these games, because there is a stack full of great Big 12 games.
0: Iowa State fans, I think, will get the chance to just sit on their couches and watch some good football without having to worry about what their team is doing later in the day. You've got two games at 11 a.m., one at 2:30, ESPN2, TNT, 11 o'clock, 2:30 on Fox. And then you skip the primetime window and go to the late games. Arizona State hosts Hawaii at 8:30 on FS1, and number 12 Utah hosts Kansas at 9:15 on ESPN. That is the Big 12 slate of football tomorrow. But Iowa State kicks off the Big 12 slate today. A 9:15 Central Time kickoff, number 8 BYU. Here at Lavelle Edwards Stadium in Provo, Utah. 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
3: 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We're getting you ready for it here on the Wyffels Hybrids Game Day Show. 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
4: Coach, what were you most proud of a week ago with your offense?
5: Yeah, the biggest thing that we're going to preach each and every week is to be the most physical team in the nation and play with great effort. And from first snap to last snap, I thought there was unbelievable effort. There's things that we still need to continue to clean up, but there's one thing that you can't beat, and that's a team that has unbelievable belief and connection. And when you play hard with the other members of the team, that's where you're going to have great success.
4: It was fun to see everybody finding their blocks and executing them to allow Aiden to have the kind of day that he did. Obviously, he has a lot to do with that too, but so did a lot of other guys.
5: Yeah, it's all 11. There's great buy-in. I think that there's intent in what we're doing, but I think there's even deeper and further understanding of what's desired with every scheme and every situation. And honestly, the best is yet to come. There's still things that we need to clean up, we need to emphasize, and we have. But it was really good to see, you know, the hard work that's been put in really play out, and for us to end out on top, you know, that was emphasized through the course of the week. The team that plays harder for longer is going to win, and they played hard.
4: AJ Peterson epitomizes that, and fourth Peterson from that family to play football at Iowa State is pretty special, but you never have to doubt what you're going to get from that kid.
5: No, my second go-round with him now, you know, I just, for me being here with him in 2024 and just understanding what this place means to him, but not only him, his family, you know you're going to get a kid wherever he's at on the field, he's going to lay it on the line. He's going to play hard. Is it always going to look the best? Maybe not. But you know that if he's asked to move someone 3 feet, he's going to give you everything he's got. So I'm really happy with what he's done. He, you know, played a big role in week one, a little bit, maybe not as much in week two. And, you know, there's things that we need to emphasize with him in there. And he just, when his number's called, you know you're going to get the most out of him.
4: What do you expect to see from BYU's defense?
5: Yeah, they're really well coached. Hats off to this coordinator and defensive staff. They're really well coached. They understand their scheme really well. They've got veteran players. Even just looking at the defensive line up front and how they want to play, just the leverage, the technique, the detail, they do a really good job. Biggest thing is, you know, we need to be able to create separation in this against the secondary. They're sticky. They're long. They play tight to coverage. So we need to win and create separation. We need to outrun the rush. You know, I wouldn't say they do a ton, but what they do really, really well.
3: And that

0: echoes what you were saying about the BYU defense earlier in the show, Hark. They don't do a lot, but what they do it well, really well. I mean, among the best in the country at what they do defensively. And here's where something is going to have to give. Iowa State has rushed 100 or more yards in 22 straight games. BYU has not allowed 100 yards of rushing yet this season. That is one thing. And then the other thing is that the BYU defense has only allowed two runs of 20 or more yards. Aiden Flora has run it 20 or more yards seven times this season. So it is strength versus strength when you look at the run defense of BYU and the rush offense of Iowa State.
1: It is, and that's, I talked in the beginning of the show. I know L.J. Martin's going to be a big part of him being out. But Glasgow at linebacker, to me, is the key to tonight. If we're going to have success, we got to be able to rush the ball, especially the way how our offense is designed to have success. And so, man, they are really good up front. But we are, too. And we've learned that about our offense. And what's really cool, and I've known this, Tyler Roll's an amazing coach. That's a Power Four head coach someday. I just hope he stays here for a long time. But someday, he knew he was going to kind of get this offense dialed in. This is going to be as tough a challenge as Iowa's defense tonight.
0: Yeah.
1: And so they're pretty much on par. And so it's going to be a grind-out type of game. You got to find a way to make plays and move the ball when you can and not have long fields. You can't keep driving 90 yards tonight. You're going to be in trouble against this defense.
0: When you talk about Tyler Roll, I have to give him credit because I'm not sure we've seen a better called half. I think he called a perfect second half last week. And part of it is, it was executed well, and you have the guys to execute it. You know, when your offensive line is playing the way that they did last week, there's a lot of things that you can call and make yourself look good. But, boy, he called an excellent second half.
1: He did. And, his background's so good. He was here. I got a chance to know him when he was here last time as a running backs coach. And I thought when I sat with him a few times, that really good conversation. When you travel, you just get some empty time with coaches. And I thought, wow, that guy is special.
0: Yeah.
1: He goes to the Detroit Lions. What I love is I love watching our offense because he calls it similar to what you see in Detroit. They're really creative with their blocking. They're really creative with their passing, but yet they're smash mouth. And I think that's what Detroit Lions are. And so he's brought that brand here. And now that you're starting to see this cohesiveness of the offensive line come together and Jalen Rayner is finding three receivers now with Cody Jackson coming alive, I think this offense will continue to get better every single week because of his coaching and what he's able to do. And man, it's a great product. It's fun to watch when they play football.
0: And they have statistically gotten better every week. They put up 577 yards last week against West Virginia, which is the most Iowa State has had in a game since 2019. In a Big 12 game since 2016. And this is a team that we kind of expected to struggle to find its offensive identity. Maybe in the beginning of the season you did see those, the receiver and the quarterback aren't on the same page. And the offensive line only allowed 3.5 yards per carry in week one against SEMO. And it's like, okay, the offense is going to lag behind a little bit. But whatever lagging behind they did, they have caught up. And like you said, they are fun to watch.
1: They are. Blocking scheme up front has been my favorite. When you watch the offensive line, so you fans out there, especially you junkies that like football, go back and watch the offensive line blocking and slow play. Even when they're at three wide, watch what's happening on down blocks and pulls from the center and guards and creativity to create these creases and these gaps inside the defensive line. You didn't see that as much in week one and two, but now you're starting to see it throughout the game last week, and I think you're going to see it a lot tonight. The creativity he's come up with to create run lanes for Aiden has been pretty awesome, and so a great work by the offensive line up front blocking. But schematically, I absolutely love what this offense is.
0: And you talked about, too, the smash mouth blocking football that Iowa State is doing, and John asked Tyler Roll about A.J. Peterson and his role at the F-back. What have you seen from the Iowa State fullbacks this year and their role in run protection, pass protection?
1: Well, you don't see fullbacks in a four-point very often. I've seen that, and so the Peterson family is so awesome. Blake and Joey, the impact they made when they were here. I remember when Blake left, oh, my gosh, how do we replace that kid? So tough, farm-tough kid, just really big part of our defense. And then Joey comes in, and I thought he was undersized initially, then he kind of got bigger, and he became that guy. It's like, oh, my gosh, how do you replace Joey? And so that Peterson family, they're all just tough kids that know how to play football. Their dad played at Iowa State as well, same thing. And so just amazing football players and good to have here at Iowa State.
0: Iowa State at number 8 BYU today. It's Lavelle Edwards Stadium in Provo, Utah, right

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7: Hybrids Game Day Show live from Lavelle Edwards Stadium in Provo, Utah. Kickoff still over an hour away from here in Provo, just across the top of the hour. Kickoff slated for, in fact, more like 9:25 Central Time, not 9:15 as advertised on ESPN. So just be prepared for a kickoff that's later than you might be anticipating at home. Before we get talking about the defense, Hark, you wanted to correct something from last segment.
8: Yes, I said Blake Peterson. It was Zach Peterson. Okay. It's Troy Peterson's son. You don't want to call him by the wrong name because Zach will clean me up. Man, that kid's a massive, big-time player. You never want to get a name wrong like that. Blake was on the team roughly the same time but was from South Dakota. But, man, we were just talking about the Peterson family and what they meant to Iowa State football. And I said at the break, I go, we got to clean that up. Yeah. I can't let that one lie. So, anyway, amazing family of football. And so glad they're here. And their dad started off. And I hate to say it, boys, he's probably the best one. So you guys have been good, but he was better.
7: Iowa State at BYU tonight. We'll talk the Cyclone defense with defensive coordinator Jesse Bobbitt.
9: Coach, what do you see from BYU offensively when Martin's out there, and now knowing that he won't be, how does that change things?
10: Looking at it, I think

0: they're going to execute their offense the way they always do. I think they might involve the quarterback maybe even a little bit more within the run game maybe than they typically have to. And then I think they're going to try and throw the ball. And they have a balanced attack in general, but they're going to try and get the ball to their best players in space. And I think that maybe means a little bit more lateral run game, jet sweeps, and some things getting on the perimeter.
1: Bachmeier's a really unique talent. Tell me what makes him difficult to defend.
0: Yeah, obviously a dual threat quarterback that runs really well, throws really well, is smart, commands their offense, seems to be getting them in exactly what they want within their checks and system. And then he's a big physical runner that's tough and doesn't go down easy. And so within the, as a quarterback scramble, design runs, you know, you're counting for the quarterback run game, which is always tough when you need numbers in the box, and he can make the throws. So well-balanced threat and excited for the challenge.
1: How's the week of preparation going for you?
0: It's been really good. You know, there's been a lot of challenges that we, you know, challenges to our players to step up and not maybe have the same mistakes and things happen and tackling issues. So there's been a big focus on our angles and tackling and executing at a high level and communication and getting back to the very basics of football, which will lead to a lot of wins.
1: When you do that, do you kind of lean on your captains or the older guys that have been around a little longer?
0: Yeah, there's no doubt. We brought in a few of the guys this week and talked to them and said, well, it can't just be us as coaches. You know, you guys, as the players, run this team, run this defense, and it's got to start with you guys this week. And so from Tuesday's practice to Wednesday's practice this week, it was a huge, huge jump and really good prep so far.
1: You guys have been great at knocking the ball loose this year. Is that something that you're coaching up consistently?
0: Yeah, we're always emphasizing turnovers and taking the ball away once a week for about 10 minutes straight prior to practice starting. The defensive guys are all together punching at the ball, ripping at the ball, and we have a turnover circuit that we're doing, really trying to emphasize, trying to get the ball back to our offense or winning the game when it matters most in the moment.
2: That's certainly something that Iowa State defense did last week. They won the game with a late turnover, and it was a punch-out that got the Cyclones the win, a huge play by the defense.
3: It was, and again, it wasn't going their way, but they kept playing, and we said it earlier, David Coffey made a great interception. They got overturned, unfortunately, and then the defense comes back and makes a play to finish the game, obviously, for us. But it was not a great second half. If you're the defense coordinator, I saw Jesse in the locker room after the game, and you could just see it in his face, like, that wasn't what I want, you know, and I don't think the defense would say it's what they want. And it was a tough day, but they did end up finding a way to win. That's what you got to do when you get into games like that.
2: Yeah, and you look at this game, too, and obviously the defensive coordinator wants the defense to be better, but everybody, you know, does want them to make the improvements. You've got to be better against this BYU team. I think a shootout does not bode well for Iowa State if it were to get to that territory.
3: No, it's not, and it can't get to that territory. We got to be tougher. And, you know, Cyclone fans have to realize, too, that we didn't know all the names of these kids coming in, and Braden Alls was maybe the number one safety that was going to be on the team, out for the season. You know, Drew Sturgis has been hurt, dinged up, our probably second best safety, out.
2: Won't play today.
3: Yeah, exactly. And so when you look at those things, it's you know, that's a big part of your defense. And for Iowa State fans, and myself included, as you're watching and learning new names, well, the top two guys in the safety in the back end of this thing coming into the season are not the guys on the field. And now, credit to the coaches, they've coached them up. We have some freshmen running around out there. We just don't know they're freshmen because we've never seen them before. And so it's a young back end of the defense, and it looks like it in the tackling. And so we have to get cleaned up on tackling. We are not good enough at tackling after last week. Coach Rogers absolutely says that. Jesse Bobbitt absolutely says that. And tonight with Bachmeier carrying, I'm assuming, a lot of carries tonight, he is physical. You better wrap him up and go low and drive your legs the whole way through. You cannot fall at the feet of somebody and hope they go down. I think that's some of the things we've been seeing, is just not finishing the tackle, just getting to it and then stopping the feet, and then just get you in trouble.
2: And one person that has been excellent at tackling this year, Sullivan Schlemgen, he's second in the Big 12 in tackles per game, leading the Big 12 in just number of tackles. He had 12 last week, tied a career high for the second straight week, and he's averaging 9 a game. He has been really fun to watch in the middle of that defense.
3: Unbelievable. Like, absolute joy to watch play football. And, you know, he had some troubles last week a little bit too, but Hawkins, if he was in this radio booth right now, you and I together wouldn't touch him. You know, we give him 20 minutes and you and I might not put a hand on him.
2: Yeah.
3: Like, he is a special runner.
2: Yeah.
3: And so, you know, Schlemgen was one spying him a little bit last week, trying to get to him. He's getting there. But I'm just telling you, Hawkins, show me a better runner in college sports right now, in college football, at quarterback, than Hawkins. Like, elusiveness, that side of things. And Bachmeier is going to be good tonight too. He's very physical. I'm just saying, from the elusiveness side, if it's one on one, he's fast, but he's really, really quick side to side. And so, again, that gave us a lot of troubles last week that exposed some of that tackling. And so we got to be much better there tonight.
2: And like you said, Bachmeier will be running the football tonight, but it's a much more put your head into somebody, put your shoulder pad into somebody type of running style than what the Cyclones have seen the last couple of weeks from running quarterbacks.
3: It is. And then, again, safety. We talk about it. Young safeties, young back into the defense. Don't get sucked up. That's what got us last year. We had 24-10 lead. Next thing they know, they're loose, and it was because they were getting behind our defense. And so you can't overplay the run, but boy, you better be good up front and make tackles. If we do it, it's going to be a phenomenal football game tonight. I believe we'll get there. This Jimmy Rogers is a great defensive coach. Coach Bobbitt's a phenomenal defensive coach. I talked about Roll being a power four coach. I think Jesse Bobbitt's going to be a power four coach someday, head coach. I just hope both these guys stay around long enough. I love them here, but they're both phenomenal talents in the coaching world, and so they'll get this figured out.
2: Iowa State at number 8 BYU on a Friday night at Lavelle Edwards Stadium in Provo, Utah. We'll be back to wrap up the Wyffels Hybrids game day show when we return to the Cyclone Network from Learfield.
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2: BYU today. Cyclones on a Friday night for the first time since 2021. First Friday road game since 2020. And, of course, a big Friday win in Iowa State's history. November 18th, 2011. Taking down number 2, Oklahoma State at Jack Trice Stadium, 37-31. Cyclones 24-15-2 all time on Friday nights. They are 3-2 this season, taking on a 4-0 BYU team. Alongside Ryan Harklaw, I'm Noah Wolf. Hark, I always like to start this last segment with some connections. And you mentioned that Dominic Overby is from the state of Utah. Isaac Terrell on the defense is from the state of Utah. Malachi Taase's brother played tight end at BYU for a couple of years. And Iowa State safety Micah Harper played 4 seasons at BYU, or 4 years, spent 4 years here, didn't play all 4 of those seasons. But he spent 4 years at BYU before going to Montana and now Iowa State.
3: Yeah, I think it's okay. We should continue to recruit out here. You know, the top two teams right now, or top two of the top three teams in the Big 12 are from Utah, and there's some good athletes out here. And so, you know, it's been good that we grabbed a couple of them. But, you know, the connection to Washington State, these guys are used to being out west here. And, you know, I don't think that's the end of it. I think we can start getting some more kids from out here. There's some really nice athletes, obviously, out west here, and especially specifically in the state of Utah.
2: Sort of our final preview segment as we look at Iowa State and BYU for the last time here on this Wiffles Hybrids Game Day show before we hear from John Walters and Jimmy Rogers in just a few minutes. Hark, this game is very interesting, and you go to the number 8 team in the country, but you feel like you have a chance to win the game. What needs to go right for the Cyclones to win this game today?
3: Number one, ball control. We have to ball control. They're going to try to ball control. We got to do it. It's similar to last week. We won and didn't do it, right? We had enough yardage, but, you know, we needed to keep. And we had the ball possession a little better than they did, but it wasn't enough that we should have. I thought we could have done last week. That's number one. Number two, you got to turn them over. You know, you got to turn them over. You got to have some special things happening. Last time we were here, there was 3 things that went our way quickly in this game. We get up early, and it kind of shut the whole place down. Their student section's been here for 2 hours prior to kick, and we are 70 minutes away from kick, and their student section is completely full.
2: Yeah.
3: And so they're ready to. This is going to be a hopping place. You got to get them out of this game. And so I think that's just going to be a big part of this thing is taking the air out of the stadium, controlling this game, and not letting them do it to us.
2: Yeah, and you mentioned the last time that Iowa State played a top 15 team was Utah a couple of weeks ago, and Utah was all over Iowa State to start that game. You're saying it cannot go that way today?
3: No, because the fans, this is a loud place. This is a really good, it's the most, this is the biggest capacity in the Big 12. It will be full tonight. I'm assuming it's going to be full tonight. And again, if you get off to a slow start, this gets loud and ruckus. It's going to be really hard to operate your offense. And so you just can't, when you're playing a top 10 team, you cannot start like you did against Utah. You got to get off to a faster start.
2: Is there any specific aspect of the game that you feel like Iowa State has a built-in advantage?
3: I believe we can rush the ball,
2: okay.
3: You know, and nobody else has really yet. But TCU is not known for, like, the power rush game anymore. And so, you know, there's some opportunities with their linebacker out tonight. If we can, there's going to be a lot of hope to tonight and having success and winning this football game. If we cannot, we become one-dimensional, having to throw the game. We get down by 14. You know, we go to a pass or, you know, only pass. It's just going to be a tough night for us because their cornerbacks are really long, lengthy, athletic people. I think it's really a good part of their defense, and I don't want to get in that game where that's the only option we have to go.
2: And a stat that tells the story tonight, Hark, what do you have?
3: Well, last week I said time of possession. We did win it, and we did win it, right? And so it's rushing yards. You know,
2: okay.
3: We got to go about 150 tonight to win this football game. And so if we can get about 150 yards rushing, I think we got a fantastic chance of winning the football game. It doesn't sound like a lot, I understand, but it's going to be what the kind of game is. The BYU is the Big 12's Iowa right now. It's a boring, really well-coached team, but they're not going to do anything exotic. They're not going to hurt themselves. You know, they're going to try to play field position, and then they beat you the way, you know, similar to that Iowa game. And so you get 150 yards rushing, control it, control field position. It gives you a good chance to win the game.
2: All right, Hark, appreciate your time as always. We'll talk to you on the sideline in a little while.
3: Look forward to it. Go Cyclones.
2: Big thanks to Kale Rollins back at Learfield Command. He's with us all night long. He'll be chucking some monster energy at this point, I'm sure. I've been Noah Wolf. This has been the Wiffles Hybrids Game Day Show. Up next, the Coach's Corner with John Walters and Jimmy Rogers on the Cyclone Network from Learfield.
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1: Welcome to the Coach's Corner, presented by the Iowa Soybean Association. Well, Coach, it's a quick week. How did you approach it with your team?
19: Yeah, I mean, kind of focused on the things that we needed to improve at technically, but overall got right into the film and tried to put a game plan together that we feel like we'll have success. And obviously we know we have stiff competition coming up, but our guys have, you know, responded well and been able to take in the game plan and had a couple really good days of practice.
1: You're going to win games this year with your defense. You're going to win games with your special teams. But it was really fun to see you win one with your offense this past week.
19: Yeah, I think the biggest thing was just the resolve in the team and the resiliency of just coming out and playing one, you know, series at a time. And it was good to see our offense respond like that after a poor performance defensively. And honestly, it was the first that I probably ever team I've been on that's been like that, where we went score for score with people after so many in a row. So really proud of the offense. Was really excited about, obviously, the game plan going into it, and then it came to life on the field.
1: BYU's impressive to watch, aren't they?
19: Yeah, I think, for one, got a lot of talent. The quarterback does a really good job. They utilize his strengths. Big kid that can really sling the football and runs behind his pads when he runs. He's definitely not shying away. Different athlete than maybe the last two that we've faced, but overall he's a good downhill, big, you know, running back playing quarterback. So he creates challenges, and I think overall their defense is really stout as well, and so we're going to have to be multiple about how we call plays.
1: Back with more of the Coach's Corner, presented by the Iowa Soybean Association. 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

0: strengths and mixing in tempos and keeping people off balance with the personnels. And I feel like we're kind of growing into our own offensively and getting to the things that maybe our players do best.
1: Is the success that Aiden's having drawing more attention from opposing defenses that might help in the long haul of opening things up for your other guys?
0: Well, I think anytime you have a game like that, it draws a national attention, obviously, to his performance, and people view him as the only threat, you know. But overall, I feel good about the players that are on this team and who's in position, you know. We got to make sure that we're getting them the ball and putting them in the right position and continue to utilize everybody, not just Aiden. But, yeah, Aiden is the player that we envision him being, honestly. Knew he was a dynamic returner and has just gotten maybe more opportunities this year to showcase his skill set.
1: What kind of looks will BYU give you defensively?
0: Yeah, they'll play man. They mix in zone. But I think the strength comes from they get home with rush and four. They don't need to always bring the fifth or sixth blitz. But I think the strength kind of falls in the middle of their defense. I think their middle linebacker may be one of the best in the country, and he does a really good job of making up for the error from the line of scrimmage and also being fast enough to impact, you know, the passer with when they do bring him.
1: Back with more of the Coach's Corner presented by the Iowa Soybean Association. 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
1: We're back with the Coach's Corner presented by the Iowa Soybean Association. You talked this week about how much you like Bear Bachmeier's game. There are certainly some tangible things that make him tough to deal with, but I kind of got the feeling you were even talking more about the intangible things with him.
0: Yeah, I think obviously they believe in him, and he's been able to get him into winning situations, and the way he does it is just different than most quarterbacks. You could tell he's a winner, that he believes in himself, that he's a physical downhill threat, and he's not looking to slide. So from a, you know, defensive perspective, I respect it. You know, you only get so many games, and he's not looking to take the easy way. He's trying to fight for yards, and he'll do anything he can to score. So we got to do a good job of tackling and wrapping up and game tackling, because he may be listed at 230. He looks like he's 250 on the field.
1: Against TCU, BYU had a hard time on third and long, like a lot of teams do, I guess. But with Martin sidelined, how important it will be to maybe get them behind the chains from time to time tonight?
0: Yeah, I think, winning first and second down is pivotal to your third down success. So I don't think this is any different. It's just you're now on a playing in a tougher environment. So anytime that we can create explosives on either side of the ball, whether it be a tackle for loss, a sack, or offensively just winning first and second down to get to a third and manageable will be critical in our ability to move the field.
1: With Surgeon.

0: Sal, what's your ask of the back end of your defense here tonight?
1: Yeah, it really doesn't change much. The big push for us is just the constant communication and make sure that we're all on the same page. And overall, I think Drew is a really physical, downhill, just playmaker, has his knack and savvy. And there's going to be opportunities for other guys to step up, and there will be a rotation at that position. And so big thing is putting 11 on the field and flying around and everybody doing their job and being able to tackle better in space and take the right angle and trust in one another and doing their job.
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0: 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Coach Kyle's been steady as a rock all season. Can you even expand his range a few more yards out here in the thin air?
1: We'll see. I got asked today how far would we kick him from, and I said, you know, if they would have put another second on the clock at Iowa, we were contemplating 70, so that would have looked crazy. I've never seen a miss short. It's just more left and right. And so I don't know if there's a real distance that he can't kick yet.
0: BYU is a really proud program through the peaks and valleys tonight. How important is it to just keep plugging away and match their commitment for the full 60 minutes?
1: Yeah, I think this is very similar to an Iowa matchup for us. They're big and physical up front, and they wear people out with physicality. They did it to TCU in bad weather, and for us, it's really important to just live in the present and play one play at a time and make sure that we're not killing ourselves with pre-snap penalties. You know, we have three goals, and that's clarity, takeaways, turnovers, just in general, is winning that turnover margin and then making sure that we out-physical them for 60 minutes. So those things are pivotal, and we got to come out and play with our hair on fire.
0: Yeah, your guys played in an electric environment last week for sure, and you could see the joy they were playing with. Another one of those environments tonight. How do you get your guys to kind of feed off that energy, even though it's the opposing fans? There's still energy there if you can feed off.
1: Yeah, I think as a competitor, it's always enjoyable to go to a packed house and be booed as much as you're kind of, you know, cheered on at in your home stadium. It's just awesome kind of being the villain, and here's an opportunity on a Friday night, national TV, to go prove that we say who we are.
0: Coach, good luck with the game tonight. We'll look forward to catching up with you afterwards.
1: Thanks. Go Cyclones.
0: That wraps up the Coach's Corner presented by the Iowa Soybean Association. 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
0: 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John Walters, along with Eric Heft and Noah Wolf up in the booth. Ryan Harklaw down on the sidelines as Iowa State prepares to take on the BYU Cougars, ranked 8th in the nation. And so glad you could join us tonight. This game preview is brought to you by the Iowa Lottery. Enter to win a VIP suite experience for a game at Jack Trice Stadium with non-winning Iowa State Cyclone Instaplay tickets. Well, Eric, this is a great opportunity game for Iowa State. They all are, I guess. But when you go on the road, national TV, on a Friday night, playing the number 8 team in the country, well, we all know that special things can happen against top 10 teams on a Friday night with Iowa State football.
10: Well, you know we do. But even go back to Matt Campbell's second year, the win at Oklahoma, nobody, I mean, those are things that help put your program on the map. And, you know, Iowa State now has been on the map for a while, although under Coach Rogers, this would be the biggest win of his, you know, Cyclone coaching career for sure. But it also would change the opinion, and not that that matters all that much, but change the opinion of people around college football about what Iowa State football is. And I know we as Cyclones, John, you and I have seen it, Hark, you know, many of our fans have seen that Iowa State's got a really good football coach, got a really good coaching staff, and this team, I don't know if you call it overachieving, but they are achieving, and that's the number one thing, and I think that's great. Now, the national perception may not be that. I think a lot of people say, hey, you know, they're maybe better than we thought, but you want to win a game like this, changes the whole dynamic for you, and it opens up a lot of doors. I mean, not only recruiting, but it also opens up pathways to a lot of great things going forward. you want to play meaningful games, huge games later in the year. Yeah, you win this one, and you're going to have that opportunity for sure. Not to say you won't have opportunities for huge wins later, but this would be one, and you're playing a

0: team in BYU that I think is a really, really solid football team. You know, are they the best team Iowa State has played this season? Well, going into it, I would say I don't think so. Now, they may show that they are. But I mean, that Utah team, you know, a couple of weeks ago, I thought was a really special group. But either way, you know, they got Iowa State at Ames last year in a game that Iowa State certainly could have won. And they had a fantastic season.
1: They did. They only lost twice, and they were both to Texas Tech.
0: Right. Yeah. It had a great big bowl win to cap off the season. So, and they've got a lot of pieces back. They're missing a couple big ones tonight. Iowa State's missing some guys, too. But L.J. Martin, offensive player of the year in the Big 12 a year ago, running back. I mean, it's not just his ability to rush the football, but he's such a great receiver out of the backfield, had great hands. Yeah, a screen pass to him. He set up his blockers beautifully. And probably the most underrated thing or unnoticed is, man, if you blitzed and he was in there, he was a bulldog in picking up the blitz. So a lot of things they're going to ask young players in all likelihood to try to do. Now, question is, how many times will they ask them to do it? Or will they say, you know, we got Bear Bachmeier. You know, we got Legend Glasgow. We got some guys that can make plays. And, you know, we talked about it earlier this week, John. But Bear Bachmeier, quarterback, I mean, 230 pounds at least. I just like him. He's a winner. He's got great demeanor. He obviously has great leadership skills coming in as a true freshman a year ago. And taking them to that, just, you know, like 12 wins. That was a fantastic job by him. And he throws the ball so much better. He's built like a linebacker. Wears number 47. But that's the thing that got me last year when we played him. I thought, well, he's not going to be able to hit those throws. And sure, he had some wide open guys. But, man, he threaded the needle quite a few times, too. But it's just his ability to make plays when they need it. You know, you go back just a week ago, 6 days ago, at TCU, and they were struggling in that game, and it was a drive that gave them the lead, you know, later in the game. That was the Bear Bachmeier drive. I mean, he took them down the field pretty much on his own. Martin was already out with that injury, and that's the kind of things he can do. But from a perspective of Iowa State trying to stop him, it's more like trying to stop an Iowa football team with a quarterback. And Jimmy mentioned it, you know, Mark Gronowski, who he coached to South Dakota State. I mean, he's that kind of runner. He's a better thrower than Gronowski, but he will run through you. He will find ways to get first downs. And the challenge for Iowa State's defense, you've been trying to find the guys to hit the last couple weeks at quarterback because they're so fast. This guy will let you know where he is.
1: Yeah, for sure.
0: And even if you find him, yeah, he'll definitely let you know where he is. So it's a totally different, I mean, mindset, I think, in tackling these guys, especially Bachmeier. I mean, you're going to have to get him to the ground. I mean, he can make you miss, but he doesn't really care if he does.
1: Well, as I mentioned to Jimmy Rogers in our pregame, and we'll get into the matchup report here in just a moment, but, you know, you know this team. When we saw that, okay, that probably the defense is going to be ahead of the offense, you knew that this team at some point this year is probably going to win a game with its defense. I think we've already seen this team win a game with special teams. But it was so fun last week to see them win a game with their offense when the offense just had to respond and kept doing it over and over and over again. That was a big step in the overall grand scheme of Iowa State football, that they can win a game that way if they have to.
0: 100%. You know, and I think one of the things it does as this season is still, now we're at the halfway point, it seems like it's still early in the season to me, but is the confidence that permeates the whole locker room. It's not just the offense saying, hey, that's great. It's the defense saying that's great, too. They mean, hey, we got to get better, but we know they have our back. And while they always had their back, sometimes maybe not able to deliver the knockout blow. Well, this team was able offensively to do that last week. It was a fun game to watch. And, you know, say the number one watched game that TNT's had. We haven't been in it that long, but that was still such an entertaining ball game.
1: Well, let's take a look at the Hy-Vee matchup report. Hy-Vee, where there's a helpful smile in every aisle. And let's start with that Iowa State offense, Eric, which tonight faces a different animal in that BYU defense.
0: Well, certainly different than West Virginia a week ago. I mean, they've got guys. I mean, they got guys up front. I mean, Akana at one end spot, Schoonover at the other, Schoonover a couple sacks against Iowa State a year ago. Tanavasa, really good players there. The linebackers, Cade Ululave, he played 3 years of very successful football at Cal before transferring over. He's that middle linebacker. They are missing Glasker, who his size is one thing. His athletic ability, he was, honorable mention All-American a couple of years ago, but he's out of there. But at 6'6", man, he's one of those guys that could be an eraser back there. But he's gone, but Acera is back. Ciali Acera, really a good, solid linebacker. And these guys have size. Acera, 250 pounds. So kind of like the old Iowa State linebackers. Or, once again, I keep using that analogy, the Iowa linebackers. You know, plenty of size there. But Falatau, Sadawala at free safety. He had a pick six. He's already had one this year. He had one that clinched the game last year against Iowa State. But 6'4", 205 pounds. Really, really good player. Good hitter, too. Not just a pass coverage guy. They are missing their nickel, but they play a lot of guys around there anyway. Cannon DeVries unable to go tonight. But Therian Alexander, a really good corner at 6'2", 6 feet, Evan Johnson at the other. I think they're really solid all the way through. Is there anybody that just makes you go, wow? Well, maybe Sadawala, maybe Acera, maybe
1: Ululave.
0: Yeah. They got some guys that are really good players. But yeah. I think the thing that makes them what they are is – man, they play together. I mean, they are they're just kind of like that amoeba. They're just everywhere, everybody in the right place. And for Iowa State, the challenge will be, can you run the football? I don't know for sure. I have a sneaking suspicion that they probably watched the West Virginia game. and they saw what Aiden Flora did. And, it's like a lot of basketball coaches will talk about football coaches. Well, we want to make this team beat us left-handed. And so I'm sure they're thinking, if we take Aiden Flora away, can they beat Iowa State? Or can they beat us, it's a pass game? And that's a legit question. On the other hand, for Iowa State, I think Jalen Rayner, there's been a lot of talk about what kind of year is he having. I think he's having a really good year. And I think the trend is upward on that, too. But you talk about him mostly, you're talking about the passing game. Well, the passing game is not just the quarterback. It's a host of things. And Iowa State is protecting quite well right now. But the biggest thing for me is the wide receivers are getting on the same page. And I think the trust factor between Jalen Rayner and Overby, Omari Hayes, all these guys, Claiborne, Jackson, I mean, they are getting on the same page. And, man, that is really huge. And I think the confidence that, once again, we talked, a lot about, Iowa State ran the ball like crazy the other day. They also threw it all over the place, too.
1: Yeah, they did.
0: And had a tremendous amount of success throwing the football. So tonight it might be, it's going to have to be a mixed bag. Iowa State, I know they're going to try to take Aiden Flora away. I don't think they'll be able to completely do that. But it's going to have to be a balanced attack. You're going to have to figure out how to do it. And for me, can Iowa State's offensive line handle the front of BYU and hopefully get to the second level? Once that happens, Aiden's got a chance. He's got a chance every time because he has that speed. I mean, I thought he was going to be a pretty good player. I underestimated him going into the season, as I think, almost everybody did except the coaches here. But he is a playmaker, a big-time gamer.
1: Had the pleasure of meeting his family today. They're awesome. Great, great people. And, what a great story Aiden Flora is. And maybe today's the day, Eric. We talked about going into last week where maybe you want to throw a few more passes to him out of the backfield. Maybe this is a game where you do it. Get him isolated with a big linebacker like you talked about. Yeah. Use that speed. Get him out in space. The great thing about Aiden Flora is you can you can move him all over the field.
2: He's a great chess piece for any coordinator to have.
1: Yeah, no doubt. Well, let's look at Iowa State's defense as they face this BYU offense, as you mentioned, led by Bear Bachmeyer, but certainly some good players in that receiving core and a couple young running backs that they're super excited about that, you know, I'm sure they're excited about their opportunity here tonight with L.J. Martin out.
0: Well, 100%. I don't know how much we'll see Preston Rex. I expect to see Journey Tonga and Devon Eka probably the most, but they're both, you know, under 200 pounds, you know, under 6 feet, fast, outstanding speed. But once again, for Iowa State, it's got to be a matter. Number one, we have to improve the tackling. Now, the two teams Iowa State has faced the last 2 weeks where Iowa State's defense was a little bit embarrassed at times, had a lot of things going on, and unbelievable skilled people at quarterback. It's just a totally different kind of thing right now. Once again, if this is in fact like playing against Iowa with a better running quarterback, Iowa State physically matched up, and I think that's going to be the big thing. Iowa State was toe-to-toe with Iowa, and that's what they're going to have to be here tonight against a BYU team that still wants to run the football. I think the quarterback, to this point, because they had L.J. Martin, I think they have run Bear Bachmeyer less than they could have, but it's like, hey, things are going well. Let's save this guy because, I mean, he's their X factor for sure. I think we're going to see more of him running tonight. I think the big thing will be Iowa State's ability to identify, you know, when in that RPO, but also know, because they'll run option as well. When Bear's got the ball, you've got to figure out a way to get him to the ground. But you mentioned the other guys, Kyler Casper, you know, got some tall receivers, tight end Walker Lyons is, I think, a solid player, is 6'4". Casper 6'6", JoJo Phillips 6'5", so they've got some height back there. I don't know if they have the game breakers they had a year ago. As a matter of fact, I haven't seen it yet. But once again, to me, it's Iowa State's ability at the line of scrimmage. Make sure that the D line holds their own and allows the Big 12's leading tackler, in Sullivan Shlimkin, to step up and make plays. Carson Willick, who's having a really good year, to step up and make plays. I think those guys in the run game. But if you look at the pass game, Iowa State's given up some big hits. What was one of the things we talked about in the preseason that you kind of have to look back at now? We said Iowa State's going to be so much more aggressive on offense. Occasionally they're going to give up a big play. Well, that's kind of what's happened. They've also made a lot of plays. Now, you look at Iowa State's corners. You look at David Coffey, Benny Ngoy, Keon Washington. These guys are all having fantastic years. So I really like that matchup against the wide receivers.
1: Seth Johnson.
0: BYU and Seth Johnson. I like those guys in the matchup against the wideouts and tight ends of BYU. But I think it comes down to line of scrimmage. If you can hold your own or get upfield, man, I think Iowa State's got a great chance to make it difficult for BYU to continually drive the ball down the field.
1: Yeah, lots been made of L.J. Martin's injury, but also they're missing the right tackle, Andrew Gentry. He's missed a couple games, and he was a two-year starter for them, really good player. And they've tried to fill in that spot with a couple of really young guys, and they've had their struggles. They've had some false starts at right tackle. They've had some holding penalties over there. So that's the side of the ball to keep an eye on, because a lot of times Isaac Terrell will line up over there, and we'll see if he can have a good game tonight. I think this might be a game. On his return to Utah, a Utah native, this could be an Isaac Terrell kind of game.
0: Just drove by his old high school football field
1: there
0: on the
1: go.
0: Way down here.
1: Yeah.
0: They're thinking about it. Also Dom Overby.
1: Yeah.
0: Very similar. A couple of natives of the state of Utah have a chance to play here in their home state tonight. But yeah, can Isaac Terrell make some plays? I mean, it's not like Bachmeyer has not been sacked. He's been sacked a few times this season, but it's again, and I think that as much as anything, some of those have been more coverage sacks. So I think, once again, when you are rushing Bachmeyer, your integrity to your rush lane is going to be really important, because if Iowa State's covering well on the back end, I mean, he may look to go early, but if you have maintained that, don't give him an easy out to go pick up that first down. I think it's going to be a really big thing, and it's something, for the most part, Iowa State defensively has done pretty well.

0: That'll be a fun one tonight. Iowa State and BYU, ranked 8th in the country. We'll come back with more of the Kloss warm-up show. 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
0: 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This Iowa State team, I think, comes in here expecting to win this football game.
10: They do, and the fan base should as well. You know, when you come here, you're the top 10 team on the road, you know you got a big challenge in front of you, but the mindset of the team from week one, from Jimmy Rogers picking them to win the Big 12, that's the mindset he's brought here, and that's the mindset of that locker room, and it gives you a chance every week when you show up, you know, with the belief inside that head, you know, inside that locker room.
0: And in order to solidify and enhance that belief, you've got to do something, right? And so this team has done some things through the first five games that I think have strengthened that belief.
10: It really has, and they stood up, you know, against a strong Iowa front, and you know, probably should have won that football game, you think, to it. And you know, Utah, they got off to a slow start, clawed their way back in the game, weren't able to quite get there, but tonight's that night. It's another measuring stick. It's week six, you know, and it's the next chance to go out against a team this good and this talented to prove yourself. And again, 6 weeks ago, we didn't know what we had, but coming this week, every fan in Iowa State, you know, kingdom,

0: will, believes we have a chance to win this game tonight.
1: Thank you very much, Hark. We'll check back in with you in just a moment. 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
1: Well, we heard Hark say that this is the number eight team in the country that Iowa State is facing. Not many programs across the country have already faced three ranked opponents. Iowa State has. It's just a handful that have faced three teams that are still in the top 25, and Iowa State is in that handful as well. So it's been a tough schedule to start the season, but Iowa State looking for a big win here tonight. Fuel your season with Claus. 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We'll come back with more of the Claus warm-up show. 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
9: Well, for Iowa State, boy, start with the offensive line, the Big 12 offensive line of the week. After last week's performance against West Virginia, it'll be Captain Jake Taylor at left tackle, 6'6", 310 pounds, a junior from Las Vegas. DeAndre Carter will get his second start, 6'5", 345 pounds, sophomore from Temecula, California, transfer from Auburn. Braden Smith is the center, 6'4", 310 pounds, a sophomore from Franklin, Texas. Austin Barrett, the right guard, 6'6", 315, a junior from St. Charles, Illinois. And the right tackle is Masai King, 6'4", 310 pounds, a senior from Camden, New Jersey. The tight end, Vince Benetti, 6'4", 245, a junior from Adel. Wide receivers, Dominic Overby. Dom, 6'5", 200 pounds, a sophomore from just up the road in West Jordan, Utah. Cody Jackson coming off a terrific performance, 160 yards last week, is one wide receiver, 6 feet, 190 pounds, a senior from Richmond, Texas. And the other wide receiver, Omari Hayes, he's 5'9", 175 pounds, a senior from Sarasota, Florida, a Tulane transfer. The running back, number 2 in the Big 12 in yardage, Aiden Flora, 6 feet, 195 pounds, a sophomore from Adel. What is he in the nation now?
1: Fifth, I believe. Third in yards per carry.
9: 8 yards a pop for the sophomore. At quarterback, it's Jalen Rayner, 6'1", 208 pounds. He is a senior from Winston-Salem, North Carolina, the Arkansas State transfer. Coming off his best game as a Cyclone a week ago. For Iowa State on defense, another local here is Isaac Terrell. He is 6'2", 255 pounds, a senior from Lehigh, Utah. Bryson Lamb at tackle, 6'2", 295, a senior from Bellingham, Washington. Max Balloon at one of the captains, 6'6", 293, senior from Redfield, South Dakota. And Malaki Teasi, an end, 6'2", 265 pounds, a junior from Mesa, Arizona. Carson Willick at one linebacker, 6'1", 220, senior from Blue Springs, Missouri. The middle linebacker is Sullivan Schlimgen. He's 6'1", 220 pounds, a sophomore from Sioux Falls, South Dakota, leads the Big 12 in tackles. Willie Breland, the strong side backer, 6'2", 218, a junior from Wiggins, Mississippi. Corners, Keon Washington, 6'1", 190, a sophomore from Waldorf, Maryland, and David Coffey, 6'1", 190, a sophomore from Chicago, Illinois. The nickelback, Seth Johnson, 5'10", 180, a sophomore from Frisco, Texas. And the other safety, Deron Goodman, 6 feet, 193 pounds, a senior from Pacoima, California.
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5: Well, guys, it's perfect down here. It's a natural grass. Last time we were here in November, it was a little rough down here with the grass being so late in the fall. But right now, it's a perfect field to play football on tonight.
6: Is wind a factor on the field at all, Hark?
5: It's not at all. And I would tell you, from Kyle Carnard, who's warming up, I don't think he cared either. He was bombing them both directions.
6: Yeah. Well, we saw him hit a 67-yarder, a few 65-yarders, like it was nothing.
7: Yeah. Halfway up the net.
6: Yeah. Thank you, Hark. That was our field conditions report, brought to you by Rob Seco, an independent seed company focused on helping farmers get more from every acre. 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
7: I think number one thing is your run defense tonight. I mean, now, I'm just guessing, one of my keys to victory last year we played BYU was make Bear Bachmeyer beat you through the air.
6: And he did.
7: And he did. You know, but they ran the ball okay that day, too. But I still think they have the weapons on the outside like they had a year ago. And I think if you stop the run, get them predictable, you're going to have a great opportunity for success. Number two, well, how are you going to do that? Well, number one, you've got to get in the right gaps, but you have got to take better angles and make the tackle. I don't know what the total number of missed tackles is. Was last week. I know it was 29 the week before, and it was too many last week. These are different animals they're going against today. We're going to see, you know, can Iowa State improve in that area? And then the last thing I think is going to require offensive balance for Iowa State. Typically you say, got to run the football. Well, maybe some of the running is going to be the part of the semi-run attack, if you will be those little flips out, little swing passes to Aiden Flora, River Peppers, or Cam Pettaway. Those guys, give them a chance to make a play, but you have to find a way to be creative. And man, if there's anything Iowa State was last week,
6: it was creative.
7: And Tyler Wohl called a beautiful game, a different challenge today against a much better defense.
6: Congratulations to Christy Johnson Lynch and the Cyclone volleyball team. They beat Kansas State tonight in Hilton Coliseum. Three games.

0: to none. So a sweep for the Cyclone volleyball program. And they're having a very nice season. It's great to see. Of course, Rachel Van Gorp, the best libero in the country. Nayeli Gonzalez back from injury. She's playing very well. Leah Goolsby, a really good player. So that volleyball team is really fun to watch. They're headed to Cincinnati on Sunday.
1: Yeah, good luck to them. And yeah, they haven't had a chance to see Rachel Van Gorp play.
0: Wow, that's worth the price of admission
1: alone. Right there. I mean,
0: one of the best athletes.
1: It doesn't cost that much anyway.
0: I mean, when you're talking about just a pure athlete to come through Iowa State, she's one of the best of all time. Amazing. Well, Iowa State and BYU here tonight. It's good conditions, as Hark said in our field conditions report. It's been beautiful here today. The sun's been out. This is the biggest stadium in the Big 12 Conference, and it's full.
1: Yeah. It's 537 seats bigger than Jack Trice.
0: And they'll be full tonight, 62,037. And there's some Iowa State fans sprinkled in as well, but it is a gorgeous setting and a really good college football game on the horizon here, as this one will take the national spotlight, and we're excited to bring it to you. Iowa State comes into this one at 3-2, and they are 1-1 in the Big 12 Conference. BYU 4-0 overall, 2-0 in league play. And Iowa State actually in the series through its history has won 5 out of 6.
1: Yeah, they have. You know, if you look at what BYU has done so far this season, they beat Utah Tech, you know, crushed them like you would expect. Had a good ball game with Arizona here, and they were able to hang on to that one. But that was a very competitive game for four quarters, and then crushed Colorado State, a team that's really, really been struggling before last week. Now, granted, the weather was poor, the field was slick, the ball was slick at TCU, but it took a fourth quarter performance by TCU to get that win 17-10. So they haven't been overwhelming, but one thing is undeniable. They've found a way to win each game they've been in, and I don't think you can overstate that at times either.
0: And the Big 12 as a whole has looked good in this early portion, and obviously BYU is going to get a great opportunity a week from now to represent the Big 12 when they host Notre Dame right here at Lavelle Edwards Stadium. So that'll be a big one. But the Big 12 has more ranked teams right now than the Big 10. It's been a while since we've been able to say that.
1: Yeah.
0: And it's pretty cool the way the Big 12 has started off. We'll hope they continue that. But right now,
1: well, it's right on the parade a little bit.
0: Right on the parade.
1: I mean, here's the thing.
0: Yeah.
1: If Iowa State wins tonight, they'll still be in the top 25. They'll still be ranked.
0: And it's a Big 12 team beating a Big 12 team. So you can't say, well, the league's no good.
1: Well, they can.
0: Oh, yeah, they will. But, hey, let's just hope that the first part of the equation, we'll let all the rest of it take care of itself. But the Cyclones looking for a big win over the Cougars here in Provo tonight in front of a packed house at Lavelle Edwards Stadium. Iowa State will then have a bye week. So a Friday night game, then a bye week, and then at Arizona. So two long road trips in a row before the Cyclones head back home to take on Oklahoma State.
1: Not home for a month after that West Virginia win.
0: And, of course, that's the best weather. We'll get the best weather of the year.
1: We've had great weather for the Iowa game. We had great weather for West Virginia, and we got great weather tonight. So here we are. We're 50-50.
0: We're on a roll.
1: Two in a row.
0: Well, you've been listening to the Kloss Warm-Up Show, and we'll come back with the opening kickoff after these messages. 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
14: Like the pregame ceremonies going on here at BYU. They put on a great game day event for sure here 4,553 feet above

0: jerseys with the white numerals. They have white helmets with a navy blue insignia and a Y on that, and then white pants. And their captain's making the way out now as well.
1: Yeah, Cyclone captains, four, only head to midfield, David Coffey, Isaac Terrell, Jake Taylor, and Jalen Rayner.
0: Our official tonight is Tuta Salam, and momentarily we'll listen in as he conducts the coin toss. But it's been a long day waiting for this one to finally get here, Eric.
1: And, yes.
0: Man, 9:30 kickoff local time back in Iowa, 8:30 here. But long day regardless. But I will say,
1: you get the win, and it's all worth it.
0: And you get the stage, for sure, because Iowa is really handling Washington tonight. The Louisville-Florida State game is pretty much over, and this one will follow it. And so this will be the showcase game tonight on the college football docket. And let's see if Iowa State can pull off the upset over a top-10 team. They've only won three games on the road over top-10 teams in their history. Most recently, 2017 at Oklahoma. Chance to add to that number tonight. Here come the rest of the Cyclones onto their sideline. The BYU players have made their way out to the field. Of course, in college football, your travel roster is not as big, so not as many Cyclones racing out there as we see for home games. I would say there's 126 players total on its roster, but
1: yeah, third largest roster in FBS, excluding the service academies.
0: About half of that, the number of guys in uniform here tonight.
1: Still awaiting for the captains to get to midfield to meet with Tuta Salam.
2: Number 79, Jake Taylor, and number 88, Isaac Terrell.
0: Jalen Rayner, one of those captains, coming off his best game as a Cyclone. He was terrific last week against West Virginia, as he went 19 for 27 for 264 yards and a touchdown. And also led in his career, ninth fourth-quarter game-winning drive. That's the best of any quarterback active in college football right now. And he's out there along with the other Cyclone captains. And they will exchange pleasantries. And then Tuta Salam will take
3: it. All right, gentlemen, it's a beautiful night for football.
0: Yes, it is.
3: This is my man, Ike. He's going to help us with the coin toss. He's a point guard. He plays basketball.
0: Okay.
3: Thank you for being here, Ike.
1: He's also about
3: Iowa State, you are the visiting team, and we'll call the toss.
1: Kid.
3: The side with the Big 12 logo is heads. The side with the team logos is tails. What's your call?
4: What's your call?
3: Tails is the call.
4: Tails is the call.
0: Cyclones call tails?
3: It is tails. You've won the toss. You want to defer? That means you want the ball, right? Which way you want to kick? Perfect. Stay that way. Iowa State has won the toss, elected to defer. BYU will receive. Gentlemen, have a great game.
0: So BYU will operate away from its student section here in this first quarter. Iowa State will be operating right into that student section as they try to score in the first. And it'll be BYU with the ball first as Iowa State defers. Well, last year Iowa State got out to a 24-10 lead over BYU. Felt like they had that game really in control. And then it kind of turned, and it turned on a dime.
1: It really did. Iowa State gave up some really big plays in that game with some real playmakers by the BYU wide receivers. Bear Bachmeyer was great, and then cap it off, a pick six to ice it, 31-17, the final score that Jack Trice a year ago.
0: Kyle Conrady will be the kickoff man for Iowa State.
3: BYU number 18 is wearing jersey number 91.
0: And back, typically they would have legend Glasker and Evan Johnston back deep, but I believe they have a different player back deep tonight. Might not be a factor with the leg strength of Kyle Conrady.
1: Yeah, Terrence Sarion is back there.
0: And he's standing about 2 yards deep in the end zone.

0: So Sirion awaiting the kick of Conradi. They await the official's go-ahead. There it is. And Kyle will approach this ball. And at 9:30 Central Time, this one gets underway as Conradi hits it a ton. And it will be a touchback. And BYU will start at the 25 with their outstanding quarterback, Barrett Bachmeier, leading the offense up.
1: Let's see who comes out at that running back spot. LJ Martin, as we said, not available. It would be an empty...
0: The empty backfield here on...
1: Preston Rex.
0: Rex, the running back. He's a converted safety. First and 10 from the 25. And a fake handoff and a quick throw left. Caught by Glasker. And he gets across the 30, out to the 34-yard line. A 9-yard catch for Glasker. He's got good speed on the outside.
1: Yeah, they had pretty good blocking. And they were able to seal Iowa State to the inside. Glasker, he's one of those guys that could become one of their big play guys. 6'1", 175 pounds, a freshman.
0: It's an 8-yard gain, and it is second down and 2 from the 33. Out of the shotgun is Bachmeier. He's got two receivers left, one to the right. Rex with him in the backfield, and another quick throw to the left side, caught again, and making a man miss and getting the first down. That time was the tight end, Roger Saliapanga, the tight end, but we do have... Stoppage for an injury. A Cyclone player was hurt on the play, and that was Deron Goodman. And Iowa State already banged up at safety, and now even more so. So Brody Miller is out there right now along with Demarius Russell. But Iowa State, it's Eddie Lemos.
1: Eddie Lemos
0: has checked in, yeah.
1: They said he was going to play tonight either way. But
0: first and 10 from the 42-yard line for BYU. They've had a couple successful wide receiver screens. Bachmeier from the shotgun again looks to throw, dumps it out to Preston Rex out of the backfield, and he gets to the 45-yard line. Picked up 3 on that catch.
1: And Iowa State responded pretty quickly. It looked like Iowa State bringing some pressure and trying to get in the face of Bear Bachmeier.
0: So three quick passes behind the line of scrimmage by Bachmeier. Now second down and 7 from the 45 for BYU on this opening possession of the game. Bachmeier in the shotgun. He will run the option to the right side. Pitch it to Rex. And Preston Rex gets forward close to midfield. They'll stop him at the 49. It's a gain of 4. First run play of the game for BYU goes for 4 yards.
1: Yeah, had split backs in the backfield. A good blocker out in front, but Iowa State held its own and now a chance to maybe get off the field here.
0: Yeah, 3rd and 4 from the 49-yard line. Well, 3rd and 3 from the 49-yard line of BYU.
1: That time it was 2 running backs in the back formation with Bachmeier, Journey Tonga, to go along with Rex.
0: Here we go. It's a 3rd down and 3 play for the Cougars from their own 49. And Bachmeier looks to throw, has time. Now he runs and runs right, gets past Schlemgen, has a 1st down and more down the sideline and out of bounds at the 25-yard line of Iowa State. It's a 26-yard run for Bear Bachmeier.
1: And just what he can do, man. Iowa State closing down. They were trying to hit something deep. But Iowa State, again, didn't maintain their rush lanes, and Sullivan Schlemgen did not have the right angle. He was the one spying, and Bachmeier able to get past him. And then with Iowa State defenders way downfield, a big run for Bachmeier.
0: 1st and 10, BYU at the 25 of Iowa State. Out of the shotgun, Bachmeier, and he'll roll right and throw again. It's caught by Walker Lyons, the tight end, for a 1st down. BYU at the 14-yard line of Iowa State, a gain of 11.
1: Bachmeier in complete command back there, doing a really nice job with his arm and legs, and it's been well schemed so far.
0: An entirely new defensive line checks in for Iowa State as they try to stay fresh there. It is 1st and 10, BYU at the 14-yard line of the Cyclones. See if the defense can rise up and get a negative play here at some point. Bachmeier out of the shotgun. And he will hand it off.

0: Side run, there's your near tackle for loss, but they broke three. And to the 6 yard line on the run goes Preston Rex. Looked like they were going to have him for a 3 yard loss. Instead, he runs it all the way to the six. It's a gain of eight.
1: Yeah, that's, you just asked for a tackle for loss. That time, Isaac Terrell had him in his sights for a 3 or 4 yard loss and kind of got stiff armed. And then he changed direction. John, remember that tackling thing?
0: It hasn't happened yet.
1: You're not gonna win if you don't tackle better.
0: Second and two from the six. And here is Bachmeier running it left. He'll get the first down. It'll be first and goal at the 3 yard line as he picked up three more. And a really good opening drive for BYU.
1: Yeah, they have not had a negative play yet. Iowa State, when they've had an opportunity, have not been able to make it. So Cyclones get the big body in. Jace Gilbert comes in as an extra defensive lineman.
0: First and goal, BYU at the 3 yard line of Iowa State. Three receivers. And now out of the shotgun is Bachmeier. And he will run it again off the left side, fighting toward the goal line, and stopped at the one. But, boy, was he strong there as he held up. And Iowa State had to gang tackle him.
2: The ruling on the field was forward progress was stopped prior to the ball coming loose. It's second down.
0: The ball did come out, and Sullivan Schlumpkin recovered it for Iowa State, kind of ripped it away from Bachmeier, but they said the play had been dead by that time. So it'll be second and goal from the one.
1: And Iowa State stood tall there. It looked like Bachmeier might get pushed in.
0: Yep. Well, they'll probably run him again here, I would think. Second down and goal from the 1 yard line. And here is Bachmeier out of the shotgun. And they snap it. He wasn't ready for it. It hit the ground, a flag down. It's going to be a false start, so the play doesn't count anyway. But that's a big penalty on BYU. It's going to push him back to the 6 yard line.
2: Prior to the ball being snapped, all 11 players of the offense were not set. That is a foul for false start. It's a 5 yard penalty. It's second down.
0: So that's big. It pushes
1: that
0: it back.
1: Almost would have been bigger if it had, if it had been live, because whether or not Iowa State came up with the ball, they would have been lost.
0: Oh, they did.
1: And Iowa State came up with it.
0: Yeah, they did, but the play was dead. So now.
1: But it does changes things a little bit.
0: So it's now second down and goal from the 6 yard line.
1: Here's where those tall receivers that can come into play. Obviously, the legs of Bear Bachmeier as well.
0: Bachmeier from the shotgun. From the six, he'll hand it off. A run play left for Tonga, and he's in for the touchdown. Journey Tonga, the freshman running back, with a 6 yard touchdown run. So backing him up, didn't stop him at all. As Tonga got great blocking that time and took it in, and a great drive for BYU.
1: Once again, just a counter against the grain. And looked like everything was going to go right. The handback, he goes left, big hole, and the freshman gets his touchdown.
0: And now the point after try from Matthias Dunn. And the kick on the way. And it is good. It's 7-0 BYU with 8:52 to go in the first quarter. So the Cougars strike first. And now Iowa State will try to answer. We'll take the break here. 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
4: So they spread Iowa State out with wide receiver, tight end screens in the first 3 plays. And then Iowa State had chances to make 2 plays. They could have made a play in the backfield. That instead was an 8-yard gain down to inside the 10-yard line. But also, they had great coverage on what was going to be a deep throw by BYU, but they didn't keep contained. And that was a 26-yard run by Bear Bachmeyer, the biggest play of that drive. But Iowa State had chances to make plays and didn't, and they're going to have to make those plays if Iowa State's going to come back and stay in this game.
2: Mathias Dunn kicks it off for BYU. Typically, he does not kick off as Brady Laga handles those duties, but it is a touchback. It sails over the head of Cameron Petaway, and Iowa State will start at the 25-yard line. Hy-Vee, where there's a helpful smile in every aisle, Hy-Vee proudly supports the Iowa State Cyclones. Here comes Jalen Rayner, and the Cyclone offense down 7-0. They'll start at their own 25. Aiden Flora, the running back, approaching 600 yards on the season. They'll start with 3 receivers bunched to the right side of the formation. And Flora offset to the right, now left of Rayner as he shifts over. And so does Benetti, the tight end. And there's a false start. No flag. And a handoff, and Flora runs it off the right side for 6. I don't know how they didn't see that full 7 start. 7 yards on the run for Flora. The Iowa State left guard, I don't know how they missed it, but 7-yard run for Flora. We'll take it. 2nd down and 3. That's a good run for Flora.
4: A good run off that right side. I mean, again, this offensive line has really done the job.
2: So 2nd and 3 for Iowa State. Flora offset to the right of Rayner. 2 receivers left, 1 right. And it's loud here in Lavelle Edwards Stadium. Out of the shotgun, Rayner. And he will hand it to Flora again. No running room this time. In fact, a loss of a yard on the play. Stacked up. And now a flag comes out at the end of the play. And it might have got a little extra activity after the play that time.
4: The defensive end, Tassilia Kana. First one there. From that end spot.
5: The runner's forward progress was stopped after the play was over. Personal foul, unnecessary roughness, number 13 defense. 15-yard penalty, automatic first down.
4: That is Tassili Akana, a junior. He had 6 tackles for loss this season.
2: So that moves the ball across the 45 of Iowa State to the 47. The Cyclones try to answer that opening drive of BYU. They'll have 1st and 10 from their own 47-yard line. Out of the shotgun, Rayner. He's got Flora offset to his left. 2 receivers bunched to each side of the formation. There's the snap. Rayner looks. Here comes a rush. He avoids it for a moment. Now advances the play to the right. He'll run it across. the 50, runs out of bounds around the 45-yard line, 44 of BYU, maybe the 43. A great off-script play by Rayner. Oh, did he avoid that rush?
4: You know, been waiting to see those kinds of plays. And, man, that was just fantastic because three guys had a shot at it.
2: For 9-yard run.
4: Yeah,
2: 9-yard run for Rayner.
4: You know what? And he didn't force it downfield because Iowa State's receivers were trying to help him out, but they were well covered.
2: So now second and one from the 43-yard line.
3: First and 10.
2: BYU.
3: First and 10.
2: Oh, no, they gave him the first down. Rayner in the pistol formation here. Rayner will hand off, throw it to the right side, almost picked off. It was intended for Easton Miller, but the coverage was there by Jake Clifton, and he had the near interception for BYU.
4: Yeah. Big pressure that time by Hunter Clell.
2: So that was a 10-yard run for Rayner as they gave him the first down. And then the incompletion to Miller, and now it'll be second and 10 Iowa State. They're at the 43-yard line of BYU. Dominic Overby wide right, the Utah native. Two receivers to the left. Rayner all alone in the backfield now. Awaits the shotgun snap. There it is. They blitz. Rayner in trouble. Down he goes. He is sacked. Boy, they sent everybody that time and got there. And the sack was made.
4: Well, Uluave was one, but you could almost pick whoever was. Had more players sent than Iowa State could block.
2: Yeah, they all the way back to the 49-yard line.
4: Once again, it was Hunter Clegg with back-to-back big plays on this drive. He has been whipping, winning that battle.
2: Loud in here or what? Third down and 16 from the 49. Out of the shotgun is Jalen Rayner. Two receivers to each side. Rayner takes the snap, looks to throw. This time they protect him. He fires, and it's incomplete and almost picked off again. I'm not sure if it was intended for Overby or Cody Jackson, but Therian Alexander almost got it. Yeah. And it's Iowa State having to punt it away now.
4: One thing that I've seen here in the last few plays, but the quickness of the defensive front. Hunter Clegg, who came in for O'Connor after he plays quite a bit anyway. Man, he was in Iowa State's backfield three plays in a row.
2: And now to punt it away is Ethan Gurney. The ball on the 49-yard line of BYU. There's the snap. Gurney hits it. And it's a wobbly kick just by design. And it is caught at the 6. That is Tiger Bachmeyer. And he's only able to get back to the 6 as was well defended by the Iowa State punt coverage team.
3: Coffee
2: made the stop. We'll have a timeout here. And BYU will start at the 7 is where they'll mark it. But they lead it 7-0. Timeout on the field. We have 6 minutes even remaining in the first quarter, and BYU up 7-0 on the Cyclone Network from Learfield.
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2: Welcome back to the Walmart Blue Cross Blue Shield first half. 6 minutes to go in the opening quarter. And after BYU drove it 75 yards and got a touchdown, Iowa State had the makings of a drive, but it stalled out quickly as that pass rush for BYU got home.
4: I mean, the reality for Iowa State, John, is they had two really successful plays. One, the opening run, and then they got gifted a penalty, and then the great scramble run by Jalen Rayner. And so far, you talk about the battle in the trenches.
2: Yeah, BYU's been winning, but now they start at their seven.
4: Yep.
2: Leading at 7-0.
4: But here's an opportunity.
2: Yes, for the Cyclone defense for sure. And now it is Micah Harper in there at safety as Jerron Goodman has not returned. So it's Harper and Lemos. You think about how deep they've gone at the safety position. I mean, yeah. No Braden Knowles, no Drew Sturgis, and now both Brody Miller and Jerron Goodman are out of there.
4: Yeah.
2: And here is 1st and 10 for BYU from the 7. Bachmeyer out of the shotgun. He'll hand it off on an end round and a big hit. Oh, my goodness, to Carson Willick. Hit him at the 1-yard line as they tried an end around. And what a hit by Willick, a loss of 6.
4: That was a crushing blow on Terrence Sarion.
2: Wow. What a hit by Willick. The market at the 2, so it's a 5-yard loss. Now, 2nd and 15 from the 2-yard line for BYU.
4: It was a great job fighting off a block that time by Willick as well.
2: So Bachmeyer from the shotgun on 2nd and 15 from the 2. Brings a man in motion and hands it off. It's a left side run. Not much there. They got to the 5, and that was it. Cyclones cover up there. It's a 3-yard run for Tonga.
4: See what...
2: So third 12 coming up.
4: See what BYU's thinking here as they get a couple of receivers.
2: That was Benny DeGoy that made the stop that time for Iowa State. And now, 3rd down and 12 from the 5 out of the shotgun, Bachmeyer. 3 receivers left, 1 to the right. Tonga shifts over to his right. He's standing right on the goal line. There's the snap. They hand it to Tonga, and he is hit and dropped at the 7-yard line. So they only get 2 of it back.
4: Yeah,
2: Max, and now they'll punt it from their own end zone.
4: Max Balloon on the tackle. Got off a block and makes the play.
2: So 3 and out from the Cyclone defense at a time when they needed it. And now they'll force BYU to punt from the end zone. And it'll be Fuller Schertz standing about 8 yards deep in the end zone. Back deep for Iowa State is Aiden Flora. Might get an opportunity for a return here. There's the snap. And Schertz hits it. And hits it well. High, towering, spiraling punt. Fair caught by Flora, who had to dive to do it at the 45-yard line, but did a good job just corralling the ball.
4: But because, really good field position.
2: Dominic Overby's injured on that play. Oh, boy. Yeah, Dominic Overby on the far side of the field is being attended to. So the Cyclones will start at their own 45. We're going to take a break here. It's 7-0 BYU, but good field position for the Cyclones when we return on the Cyclone Network from Learfield.
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2: Welcome back to the Walmart Blue Cross Blue Shield first half. We have 3:51 to go in the opening quarter. 7-0 BYU. Iowa State will take over at its own 45-yard line.
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2: Let's get down to Ryan Harklaw for the Farm Credit Services sideline report. Hark, that BYU defense, very aggressive. How do you make them pay for it?
3: Well, you're going to have to play action pass, but you got to get the run game going first. We talked about that in the pregame. That's why the 150 yards rushing is so important, is it opens up the pass game and the play action for us. So, again, I think we need to start this with the run game and see if we can open up the back of the defense.
2: Well, they've got Garrett Rutledge in there as an extra lineman, so they'll try to do just that. They've got Rainer and Flora in the backfield, and Rainer's going to operate, it looks like, from under center here on first and 10. Good field position at the 45. Jamal Polite is out to the left side of the formation. Under center, Rainer makes Polite in motion, pitches it to Flora. Left side run. Flora goes nowhere as he was gang tackled on the right side of that defensive line for BYU. No gain on the play.
18: Yeah, Iowa State had its big guys in. They had Fort Berry in, Ty Claiborne, along with Garrett Rutledge.
2: Justin Kirkland made the stop along with Olave. And now it'll be 2nd and 10, Iowa State, from the 45. Ty Claiborne in the game. He's wide left. Rainer in the shotgun. Everybody in tight now. Rainer awaits the snap. There it is. A quick throw to the right side is caught by Claiborne. A juggling catch. And he fights his way for a first down to the 44-yard line of BYU. They're going to mark it at the 45, but it's enough to move the chains. Claiborne, a big catch right there.
18: Yeah, I tell you what, and that's one you had to put some mustard on, because Saduala, the free safety, almost had the pick six.
2: And now they go quickly in BYU territory again at the 45-yard line. See if they can finish this one. Out of the shotgun, Rainer, two to the left, one to the right. Rainer takes the snap, looks left, fires that way. It is caught by Claiborne again. And he fights for extra yardage and gets to the 38-yard line. It's a gain of 7 on the catch for Ty Claiborne.
18: Yeah, that time just drive downfield and turn around after you've uncovered.
2: Jet tempo for Iowa State, and they'll hand it off to Flory. He's spun to the ground by Schoonover. It's a loss of a yard on a play as Flora loses one, and now it'll be third down. They tried to go jet tempo, but BYU is ready. You got to believe believe it could be four-down territory, although your kicker was certainly making them from this distance in warm-ups. 1:56 to go in the quarter. It is third down and four from the 39 of BYU. Big play right here. Split backs. And it is loud here in Provo. Out of the shotgun, Rainer. Two receivers right, one left. And they'll hand it to Floor. A big hole up the middle. He'll get the first down. He gets to the 34, picked up five.
18: You know, once again, they're thinking you're going to throw it in that situation at split backs. Just a great cut immediately as Aiden Floor gets that handoff, sticks his foot in the ground, gets uphill through a hole off right guard.
2: That's a big play for this Cyclone football team right there. And now they're first and 10 at the 34-yard line of BYU. Down 7-0 here in the opening quarter, about a minute to go. Rainer shifts out. They're going to direct snap it to Flora here. And Flora will run zone read and run it left and is brought down after a one-yard gain. He got to the 33, but they defended it very well.
18: Yeah. They were prepared.
2: They tried zone read with Flora and Petaway. But a good defensive play by Prassis, the safety. Now Omari Hayes checks in for Iowa State. It'll be second down and nine from the 33. Iowa State huddling now. They've gone tempo earlier. Let's see what they can do here on a second and nine play. They'll put all three of the receivers to the right side of the formation. Out of the shotgun is Rainer. And he'll run it. Designed run. Now he cuts it back to the left. Spins off a tackle. Across the 25. He'll get the first down. Olave ran him out of bounds. But not before he got to the 23-yard line. A gain of 10 for Rainer.
18: And once again, just a great job by Jalen Rainer of breaking the tackle.
19: This is the end of the first quarter.
2: And that gets us to the end of the first quarter. But Iowa State on the move. At the 23-yard line, the left. First and 10. When we resume, 7-0 BYU after one on the Cyclone Network from Learfield.
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18: And it's very prescient, I hope, John, because Iowa State just outside.
2: Oh, yeah. Well, the red zone. I'm thinking ahead one play.
18: I know. That's great. That's fantastic.
2: we'll see if it happens.
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0: success from the legs of Jalen Rayner than really we had seen all season long. And, man, that's going to be huge, especially, you know, once again, what do we talk about in the pregame show? 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They're going to try to shut him down, make you play left-handed. Somebody else has to step up, and in the rush game so far, it has been Jalen Rayner. Compassionate Help, anytime, anywhere. 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
1: Every once in a while, you'll see Vince Benetti on those seam routes from this part of the field. River Peppers is in the game for Iowa State, along with Cameron Pettaway. So they're split backs on both sides of Jalen Rayner. And it is first and 10 Iowa State from the 23-yard line of the Cougars. One receiver left, one right. Rayner takes the snap, drops. Here comes a rush. He gets rid of a screen pass, broken up, and almost picked off. They were trying to set up a screen, but boy, did BYU get in there and get their hands up and knock it down.
0: Viliami
1: Pauma.
0: Iowa State tried to set a screen up to the left side. Well, actually, no, it was Keanu Taunivasa.
1: So now second down and 10 from the 23. Out of the shotgun, Rayner, two receivers left, one right. Rayner takes the snap and looks to run, and not much there. He might have gotten a yard. That's it. It'll be third and 9 coming up.
0: Once again, Iowa State trying to capitalize on the extra attention giving Aiden Flora.
1: And this BYU crowd will get as loud as it's been all night right here. Third down and 9 from the 22-yard line of the Cougars. All alone in the backfield is Rayner. Now they'll snap it directly to him. Five receiver look. Timeout BYU. Kalani Sitake running up just to the last minute to call that timeout.
0: I don't think
2: prior to the ball being snapped, BYU takes their first charge timeout of the half. It's 30 seconds in length.
0: Well, he didn't like what he saw. Iowa State has shifted and had three receivers that they put in the slot position. They had two slot receivers, but it was Aiden Flora who had gone out there. And I think that's what
1: made him nervous.
0: I think that's what made Kalani.
1: I think the thought of Flora against a linebacker one-on-one didn't sit well with him, so he calls the timeout. Third down and 9 coming up from the 22 after the timeout. Cyclones down 7-0. This is their second possession of the game. They started at their own 45. They've moved it to the 22 of BYU.
0: So far, low possession game. And that's not bad for Iowa State.
1: And some near turnovers. I mean,
0: by each team.
1: Well, especially the BYU has almost had a couple of interceptions. But here it is, third and 9. Rayner directing traffic, trying to get the attention of Jamal Pillay to get him to line up left. He does. That's why he's the captain. Out of the shotgun, Rayner. Third down and 9. Rayner drops to throw. Here comes some pressure. And he'll dump it off. And a catch almost made by Cody Jackson. Well defended by BYU. And the hit by Therrien Alexander. It goes incomplete. And the field goal unit will come on for Iowa State.
0: Yeah, that time, good coverage downfield. And as Rayner got flushed, I thought he might try to run. But he wasn't going to make the first down. And as he approached the line of scrimmage, thought he had an opportunity. Almost there.
1: Seeing a few raindrops here. It is starting to rain here in Provo. A 39, almost 40, well, it'll be a 40-yard field goal try coming up for Kyle Conrady. Right in the middle of the field. Holding for him is Jonah DuPont. Snap and hold are good. Kick on the way by Conrady. And it is good. Kyle Conrady now 8 of 9 on field goals this season. And it's 7-3 BYU with 14:01 remaining in the second quarter. And we will get you a scoring drive recap brought to you by our friends at Quickstar. 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
0: Well, not very long. 11 plays, 33 yards, took 4.

0: minutes, 50 seconds. Set up, though, by a good special teams play and a short field for Iowa State.
1: And it ends with a field goal by Conrady. His eighth of
2: BYU
1: the season.
2: BYU number 18 is wearing jersey number 91. BYU number 18.
0: Walmart
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0: Knows Iowans show up for the Cyclones. 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
1: Terrence Sarion is back deep for BYU, and Conrady will kick it off in this little sprinkle that's happening here in Provo. 7-3 now, BYU in front. And Kyle Conrady booms the kickoff. It'll be a touchback, and BYU will start at the 25-yard line. Let's get on to Ryan Harklaw for the Farm Credit Services of America sideline report. Hark, I know it's just a field goal, but that's a big answer from the Cyclone offense.
3: Yeah, you needed it after that first drive, obviously, from BYU, getting a stop on the defense, and then you had a shorter field. And so special teams really played into that scoring drive right there. 80 total yards for BYU and 44 for Iowa State, obviously, to this point. But again, this defense needs to stand back up, try to get field position again and get back on the board.
0: You know, let's see. Iowa State with some momentum now after getting the stop last time defensively. Can they get back-to-back stops against this Cougar offense?
1: This time the Cougars start at their 25. They operate left to right in front of us here in the second quarter. And Bachmeier throws, and it's caught. And that is avoiding a tackle and fighting for the first down. 11-yard gain that time as the tight end, Walker Lyons, made extra effort after the catch and got 11.
0: Yeah, he's a good tight end. 6'4", 245 pounds. Transfer from USC.
1: So first and 10 for BYU.
0: He just sat down about 7 yards downfield and avoided that zone, and good throw.
1: Called a 10-yard gain, first and 10 from the 35. Out of the shotgun, Bachmeier play action, looks to throw, has time, and now takes off and runs with it. To the left side, he dives forward at first and gets to the 42, almost the 43-yard line. But Bachmeier's injured on that play, a little slow to get up.
0: Yeah, he's all right.
1: Yeah, he's going to shake it off.
0: He's going to rub a little dirt on it and...
1: Well, he went head first, though.
0: No, that's why I say there's no
1: head from Schlumpkin.
0: I mean, if there's a slide from him, it's a head first slide, and he knows he might take contact. But once again, that's twice now they've tried to hit a play downfield in the pass game, and both times Iowa State has covered it very well. But Bachmeier had a 26-yard run on one of them, and now 7 yards on that one.
1: Second down and 3 from the 42. And Bachmeier running right. He'll get the first down and more. And brought down at the 42-yard line of Iowa State. Another nice run. 16 yards that time for Bachmeier.
0: Yeah.
1: Man, he's something.
0: Yeah, he's just really good. You know, just an all-around athlete for sure. As he goes over the top of Seth at the end of that play.
1: First and 10, BYU at the 42-yard line of Iowa State. They lead it 7-3, 12:08 remaining in the opening quarter.
0: But what's
1: the opening half, I should say.
0: You can see.
1: Oh. Here's the handoff on an end around, and this is Glasker running left across the 35 to the 30. Brought down by Eddie Lemos, but not before he got to the 17-yard line. Or, I'm sorry, the 27-yard line of Iowa State, but that's a 15-yard run for Glasker.
0: You know, that's his, you know, as a wide receiver, that's his 11th carry of the season. They like to use him on those end-arounds.
1: Cyclones get subs in there, including Trey Verdon.
0: Yeah.
1: But it is BYU first and 10 at the 26-yard line, back-to-back 16-yard runs for the Cougars.
0: Offense is just humming. Iowa State, not really sure.
1: Out of the shotgun, Bachmeier on first and 10 from the 26. Play action. He looks to throw. Fires left. It is caught by Lyons again. And it'll be a first down at the 11-yard line of Iowa State. A 15-yard gain this time. So 16-16-15 on the last three plays.
0: Just chunks that time. But Bachmeier really putting it on the money. A low snap. He handled it very well. And working against the safeties of Iowa State.
1: It's now first and 10 from the 11. 7-3 BYU, and they try to add to that lead here. Preston Rex, the running back, offset to the right of Bachmeier. Two receivers right, one left. First and 10 from the 11. Bachmeier rolls right, looks to throw, pumps, now fires, sliding catch made. the 6-yard line by JoJo Phillips. And it'll be a 5-yard gain on that catch.
0: Yeah, I think that was one of those run and roll him out so Bachmeier can cut it up if he wants. Cyclones had somebody there.
1: I would say it's a fresh defensive line in there. Their starters coming back in. And now they've got to tighten the screws here and try to hold them to a field goal try. Second down and 5 from the 6-yard line. Split backs with Bachmeier in the backfield. Long snap count. Bachmeier sends a man in motion. Now he'll run it left. Option play. Pitches it. Rex avoids one man. Then Schlimgen got him down to the 6 with some help. So maybe a 0.5-yard gain to the 5.5. But that was it. Cyclones defended that one well.
0: But the first thing they did was take Bachmeier out of the play. Force right. him to pitch early. And then everybody can converge on the back. That time it was Willie Breland that forced Rex back inside.
1: So 3rd and 4 coming up from the 5-yard line. Big play right here. If you can hold him to a field goal, it stays a 1-score game. 2 receivers right, 1 to the left. Bachmeier in the shotgun. 3rd down and 4 from the 5. Bachmeier wants to throw. Here comes a little pressure. He throws it to the right side. Incomplete. As it was well defended out there. No flags on the play, but now the officials are going to talk. Nope, they're not.
0: No.
1: Okay, it's just an incomplete pass. It was intended out there for Reggie Frischnecht, but it went incomplete, and now it's 4th down.
0: They're going for it, but great coverage there by David Coffey.
1: 4th and 4 from the 5, and BYU will go for it. Opportunity for the Cyclones to get off the field. 3 receivers right. Bachmeier in the shotgun. Bachmeier drops, looks, throws to the right side, and it is broken up beautifully by Benny Nagoy. It goes incomplete as Nagoy gets the pass broken up, and the Cyclones take over on downs. Big play from Benny Nagoy.
0: Really surprised they didn't take the points there.
1: I am too.
0: Other than the fact they've moved the ball well, and Iowa State has not moved it great, and field position was going to be huge. But still, that was an automatic 3.
1: Timeout on the field. Cyclones down 7-3. They'll take over at their own 5-yard line when we return on the Cyclone Network from Learfield.
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1: Welcome back to the Wellmark Blue Cross Blue Shield first half. 9:03 to go, second quarter. Iowa State trails BYU 7-3. But the Cyclone defense, after it was first and goal, tightens the screws, gets the stop, and takes over on down to the 5-yard line. Let's get down to Ryan Harklaw for the Farm Credit Services sideline report. Hark, this team has some guts.
3: It was. That defense stood when they needed to. Obviously, gave up a lot of yards on that drive. But again, great play by Benny Ngoy to have him back at full speed. Last week, you could tell he wasn't quite there with the speed, but this week, he's just looking a lot better.
0: Yeah, and David Coffey, other corner, made a great play on third down. Just, it was such a tight window for Bachmeier to try to squeeze it in on both third and fourth down. But now, can the offense hit some kind of play to get them out of the shadow of their own goal line?
1: Multiple tight ends in the game for Iowa State. They start at the 5. They shift everybody in tight. They have 3 tight ends on the field, plus an extra offensive lineman. Under center is Rayner. Pitch out right side to Flora, and he is able to get about 2, and that's it. He got maybe to the 7, as it was well defended by BYU.
0: Yeah, just trying to find that one, hit that one seam, and it's just really, really tough sledding.
1: Rasmus makes the stop. Second down and 8 from the 7. Cyclones huddle up, trying to find some breathing room here, and it's tough down in that end zone in particular with that student section. They're so loud. 2 receivers to the left, 1 to the right. Rayner from the shotgun. Sends a man in motion. There's the snap. Rayner dumps it out, caught by Petaway. Stumbles forward and gets knocked out of bounds around the 10-yard line. He picked up about 3.
0: Yeah, they're going to
1: mark him at the 9, so it'll be a 2-yard gain.
0: I think that's accurate.
1: So now 3rd down and 6 coming up from the 9.
0: They get Tassili Akana in.
1: 7-3 BYU. 7:55 to go, second quarter. Iowa State with 10 on the play clock. Rayner drops back into the shotgun. 3rd down and 6 from the 9. Down to 5 on the play clock. There's Rayner taking the snap, dumping it out left, caught by Hayes, but he's hit immediately. And a good defensive play by Therian Alexander will force a punt.
0: Yeah, 1 yard. I mean, just more players out there. A wide receiver had no opportunity to block him. Just a quick read, great close, and a finish by Alexander.
1: Jonah DuPont will punt it away for Iowa State. And it looks like, again, BYU will have Sirion as the return man. There's the snap. DuPont hits it, and it's a spiraling punt. And it bounces. It takes a Cyclone bounce and rolls forward. It goes out of bounds around the 30-yard line. It's the best punt of the season for Jonah DuPont. Out of bounds at the 30. That'll be a 60-yard punt with no return. What a time for DuPont to do that. Timeout on the field. A 60-yard punt with no return by the Cedar Rapids native Jonah DuPont. BYU will start at the 30, leading 7-3. We take the break on the Cyclone Network from Learfield.
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0: 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Now BYU will take over at its own 30-yard line. 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
1: Well, a field flipper of a punt by Jonah DuPont, 60 yards.
0: With no return.
1: Yeah, that was outstanding. So now BYU, still good field position, but not nearly probably what they hoped for. But the way they've, other than one possession, they started deep in their own territory. They have moved the ball. Can Iowa State get the stop?
0: Uh-oh. There's a false start, I think, by BYU there as Malachi Tosse saw it and went sprinting across the line. Walker Lyons.
2: Number 58.
0: Oh, no question.
2: Offense. 5-yard penalty. First down.
0: Left tackle for now. With a false start, so now it'll be first and 15 for BYU. So they'll start at the 25, first and 15. Malachi Tahase, whose brother played tight end here at BYU, had 3 career touchdown receptions. On a first and 15 play, Bachmeyer wants to throw, pressure coming, dumps it out, caught by Rex, a lot of daylight along the left side, and he'll get the first down and more out near midfield. They're going to tackle him at the 45-yard line, it appears, but it is a gain of 20 yards.
1: That time, he just leaked out of the backfield. He was unaccounted for, and Schlimgen had to hustle to make a play before even more damage.
0: Bradley Esser checks in for Iowa State, the freshman out of Sioux Falls.
1: Yeah, true freshman.
0: Yeah.
1: At linebacker.
0: First and 10, BYU at its own 45-yard line. Under center is Bachmeyer now, and he'll roll out, look to throw it. Has great protection, fires deep downfield, and is dropped. It was wide open, and unable to haul it in was Kyler Casper, the transfer from Oregon. It would have been about a 35-yard gain, maybe 40, but he couldn't collect it.
1: Yeah, that time just a corner route, and he got a step on David Coffey, which doesn't happen very often.
0: And that is just a big break right there for Iowa State. And now second out of 10 from the 45-yard line of BYU. That was a well-thrown ball by Bachmeyer. Two receivers to each side of the formation. Bachmeyer from the shotgun. Can Iowa State get some pressure? Here's Bachmeyer. He'll run it right up the middle and runs over Schlimgen. Oh, my goodness. And gets to the 47-yard line as Schlimgen gets up looking for a license plate number. An 8-yard run by Bachmeyer.
1: Just a little zone read that time. And the quarterback keeps it and just runs over people. And he is a player.
0: Sullivan, who's such a great player, kind of felt like a speed bump right there. Third down and 2 for BYU.
1: Well, Bachmeyer's bigger than this.
0: Yeah, third down and 2 at the 47. Bachmeyer will hand it off. Tonga hit and dropped. He didn't get to the first down marker. He stopped about a half yard shy, I think.
1: Yeah.
0: Well, good defensive play by Iowa State. As they got back there quickly, it'll be fourth down and inches.
1: And Iowa State gets a couple of big bodies. Bryson Lamb, Zamir Hawk in there. But just a great job. And, you know, that's one, to be honest, you know, that was Janikowski, I think, made the tackle. That's one L.J. Martin probably picks up.
0: They're going for it on fourth and inches. They hand it to Tonga, and he is stopped again. Shy of the first down. The Cyclones will take over on downs. What a stop by Iowa State. And it's the second time that they've stopped BYU on fourth down.
1: Yeah, just a great job. You know, and to be honest, I think if I'm BYU, I want Bear Bachmeyer to carry
0: it. Sneak it, probably, right?
1: Well,
0: the low man wins. But Iowa State get a man down low. I'm trying to see who it was. Esser came in there and made that stop, the freshman. How about that? We've got a timeout on the field, 4:55 to go in this second quarter. And Iowa State will take over with good field position, down 7-3 when we return on the Cyclone Network from Learfield.
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4: Welcome back to the Walmart Blue Cross Blue Shield first half. 4:55 to go in the half. And it's 7-3 BYU, but Iowa State with a second fourth down stop of this second quarter. And now the offense takes over at its own 46-yard line.
5: This time with good field position. Last time it was at the their own five-yard line.
4: Bradley Esser made that stop. And now Rayner brings the offense out. First and 10, Iowa State. They operate from right to left, as we call it here in the second quarter. First and 10 from their own 46.
5: Cyclones averaging just 2.7 yards per play. It's been tough.
4: Rayner from the shotgun. Petaway with him in the backfield. And Rayner drops to throw. Fires to the right side. Broken up again at the line of scrimmage. That's twice that's happened. And Tanabasa again, I think, got a hand on it. That was him. As we second down and 10 coming up. So that's about the third time that they batted down a pass at the line of scrimmage. So second and 10 for Iowa State from its own 46. Aiden Flora back in there.
5: By the way, I think Malaki Tease was the man who submarined on that fourth down play to help out Esser.
4: Out of the shotgun, Rayner offset to his left, Flora. And a pitch to Flora, left side. And he is brought down immediately. In fact, lost a yard to the 45. Boy, are they defending him well.
5: Yes.
4: I mean, he's surrounded.
5: You know, what's been impressive about what BYU has done so far in this game defensively is they have shut down the Flora run. But they haven't given anything else up for the most part. Maybe one run, maybe two runs from Jalen Rayner.
4: That time it was Schoonover that made the stop for a loss of two. Back to the 44. Third down and 12 for Iowa State. Rayner out of the shotgun. BYU showing blitz. We've got seven men at the line of scrimmage. Here they come, a flag out. Ball start on Iowa State. We have not seen too many of those this season, but boy, it's loud in here. Hard
6: number
4: to communicate.
6: 51, offense. 5-yard penalty. Third down.
4: Side can't go for it, but
5: yes,
4: it's almost inevitable in this building that you're going to get one or two.
5: But you're exactly right. There have been so few illegal formations, and maybe one of those all year.
4: So I was stayed so far unable to take advantage of this field position. Third down and 17 coming up.
5: You know, now with 3:50 to play in the first half, they've got to be careful here.
4: Out of the shotgun, Rayner. They're showing blitz again. And here they come, and Rayner dumps it out. Right flag caught by Flora, has to make the man miss, and he couldn't do it. A great open field tackle made by the linebacker, Sadulala. Yeah. He's a terrific player.
5: Yeah, he's a free safety, but he's playing in the box a lot tonight. 6'4", 205 pounds.
4: It's hard to tackle Flora one-on-one, and he did. And now DuPont will punt it away. Satuala with a nice play. And now from the 41, Iowa State will punt it away with Jonah DuPont again. And this time try to pin BYU deep. But that drive went backwards. DuPont takes the snap, hits it. Beauty. It's a high, beautiful punt. Backpedaling is Tiger Bachmeier. He fields it at the 8, returns it across the 10, 15, 20, 25, and out to the 29-yard line goes Tiger Bachmeier with an excellent return.
5: Yeah, nice punt. Yeah, 53 yards, but kind of outkicked his coverage. And they got just that close to a block in the back at about the 10-yard line.
4: I agree. Close. Not a blatant one by any chance. 29-yard line is where BYU starts with 2:45 remaining in the half, and they lead it 7-3. Bear Bachmeier brings him out. He works from the shotgun here and looks to his right, dumps it out that way. Lyons made a juggling catch, one-hand catch with his left hand, and then just went out of bounds at the 32.
5: Yeah, Brody Miller.
4: So a three-yard catch that time for Lyons, the tight end. Second down and 7 coming up. Clock ticking, 2:30 remaining in this second quarter. BYU is 7-3 late in the ball. Bachmeier lines up in a pistol this time.
5: BYU, 2 timeouts remaining.
4: Bachmeier spins, fakes the handoff, rolls to his left, being pressured, throws it downfield, caught, wide open, down the sideline. It's going to probably be a BYU touchdown, and no, inside the 5, the Cyclones get him down. But man, Rogers Salapanga, the tight end, showing great speed, and he was wide open, and they got it to him.
5: Yeah, Salapanga going deep, but just miscommunication by the Iowa State safeties. As once again, Iowa State playing, you know, a lot of guys who you didn't think were necessarily going to play this year.
4: 63 yards. And now, first and goal, BYU from the 5, and we get to the 2-minute timeout. So the big strike by BYU. And now it'll be first and goal when we return as they try to add to a 7-3 lead on the Cyclone Network from Learfield.
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4: The Wellmark Blue Cross Blue Shield. First half, 2 minutes even to go. And BYU is 7-3 lead. And now they have it first and goal at the 5-yard line. After a 63-yard completion to the tight end, the transfer from Oregon, Roger Salapanga. Salapanga, he is fast for a tight end. He got down that field in a hurry.
5: 6'4", 235. Between Lyons and Salapanga, they've got two really, really good tight ends. And Iowa State hasn't been able to match them here tonight. As Lyons has 4 catches for 39 yards, and now Salapanga 2 for 72. So, you know, you go back to the injuries at safety for Iowa State, man. Yep. No Drew Sergis. I mean, that is huge. Of course, others as well. Yes, put some.

0: back there, and that was a busted coverage. And Cyclones were fortunate to get the big man down at the five-yard line. Now, can you make rise up and make a play again? And Iowa State has stopped them on fourth down twice. But first of all, you got to get there. You got to get to fourth down. 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
1: Keon Washington's in there along with David Coffey. It is first and goal, BYU at the five-yard line. We have not seen a turnover in this game. This would be an ideal time for one. If I'm be allowed to beg a little bit
0: like
1: here.
0: Like they all are.
1: Bachmeier from the shotgun on first and goal from the five. Tonga offset to his left. Bachmeier will look to throw. He fires a slant, broken up as Keon Washington had the coverage that time on first next, but a flag comes. No flag.
0: No.
1: Okay, I thought they. It was a good physical job by Seth Johnson.
0: Well, it was really good by Keon Washington, too, because the receiver was trying to run him over, and he just didn't give ground.
1: So now second and goal from the five. Can that Cyclone defense rise up again? Second and goal from the five-yard line. Bachmeier all alone in the backfield. So they spread everybody out. Bachmeier looks to throw. He fires left, and it is caught for a touchdown. It almost hit Keon Washington in the back. But then it was caught by Casper for the touchdown, and BYU adds to the lead. That's a game of inches right there.
0: Yeah, I mean, 100%. There's just a quick little square out as they tried to clear space on that side.
1: I thought the throw was going to hit him in the back.
0: With Preston Rex, who was actually blocking.
1: Keon Washington's got to turn his head there.
0: That could have been an offensive pass interference, too, because of the block thrown prior to the catch downfield by the running back Preston Rex.
1: Dunn on to try the point after, and it is good. It's 14-3 BYU with 1:51 remaining in the half. So Iowa State has enough time, but they haven't really shown the ability to strike quickly against this BYU team.
0: Well, Iowa State just averaging 2.3 yards a play. .1 for BYU. Iowa State's defense has risen up a couple of times to get fourth down stops. And they've made some good plays, but it's been a big scramble in that opening drive by Bear Bachmeier to set them up. And then a couple of big plays downfield, and this last one just set them up, the long pass down to Saliapanga on a blown coverage, where Iowa State actually did a good job. They tried to run a little boot, and Iowa State got right in the face of Bear Bachmeier, and he just had a guy too wide open downfield, threw a really good ball.
1: If Iowa State can take advantage of this 1:51 on the clock, they will also get the ball to start the second half. They're down 14-3 here. Cameron Petaway back deep.
0: You know, it's kind of reminiscent offensively of the first half against Utah.
1: Cyclones were down 24-3 at the half in that one. Dunn to kick it off again, and he hits a returnable ball for Petaway, but nope, he's going to let it go over his head for a touchback. So the Cyclones will start at the 25.
0: If that one hadn't gone 3 or 4 yards deep, I think Iowa State would have tried to run it out because, hey, your offense hasn't given you a lot. Give it a shot, but when it's that far deep in the end zone, let's go.
1: So with 1:51 on the clock, let's see what the Cyclones can do with their two-minute drill, if they can get a positive play here on first down and kind of get on a little bit of a rhythm. But it's been hard to find rhythm against this BYU defense. They've been excellent as advertised. Flora offset to the left. They've completely shut him down. Rayner will give it to Flora, trying to find any kind of daylight, a loss of a yard on the play. Boy, he has just had no room to run whatsoever.
0: 8 carries, 11 yards.
1: Tanavasa, who's been tremendous, was in there again along with...
0: Iowa State has just not been able to move them.
1: Akana, the other one that was back there, a loss of a yard. So now second down and 11 for Iowa State.
0: Yeah, the Utah transfer, Tanavasa, a couple years ago. Akana, the Texas transfer. Both those guys are really good.
1: And Iowa State not in a hurry now. We're down to 1:15 to go in the half. Out of the shotgun, Rainer. And he looks to throw, and he dumps it off. It's caught, but Floor gets hit immediately and brought down for another loss on the play. It's a loss of two. That time on a catch and a timeout for BYU.
0: Yeah, BYU had to took a timeout earlier.
1: Wow, is their defense
2: BYU
1: has been
2: takes their first charge
1: so impressive.
2: Out of the half with 1 minute and 4 seconds left.
0: It's like they've got 13 guys out there.
1: And they have been really good at solo tackling. That time it was Therrien Alexander.
0: Yeah, but if he hadn't have made it, the best case would have been get back to the line of scrimmage. Because they have flown to the football. Misdirection has not fooled them. And they have been in Jalen Rayner's face. They've batted down two of his passes. Rayner.
1: I would say just 45 yards of offense here in the first half. BYU 250 yards of offense.
0: Yeah, Rayner 6 of 11 for 19 yards.
1: I mean, if you're sitting there looking at this from an Iowa State perspective, you might be feeling pretty fortunate to be only down 14-3.
0: Well, I mean, they gave away 3 points.
1: Yeah.
0: You know, I mean, obviously trying to shoot for seven.
1: But you're in the game. Make one play, and it can change in a hurry. We've seen that in college football so many times. Third down and 13 from the 22. Rainer in the shotgun. There's the snap. A quick throw right. It is caught, and that's polite, but he has got about five, and now another timeout called by Kalani Sitake as Iowa State will have to punt it away from the 26-yard line.
0: Yeah, 57 seconds.
1: Blake gained four.
0: So 57 seconds and BYU out of timeouts, but boy, the way they've moved the football.
2: BYU takes their third and final charge, timeout of the half. 1 minute in length.
1: So with 57 seconds remaining in the half, Iowa State will punt it away.
0: The Iowa Farm Bureau, celebrating generations of Iowans who rise with purpose, lead with heart, and inspire us all to be farm strong.
1: Let's get down to Ryan Harklaw for the Farm Credit Services of America sideline report. Hark, this BYU defense, very impressive.
3: They really are, and you look at them, they look legit, too. They're big body guys, really long in the back end of that defense. They flow to the ball really well. And it all starts up front with them. I mean, when you look at the front four defensive linemen, they're big, they're physical, and they've played a lot of football. So, again, really, really good defense up front for BYU.
1: I think Iowa State's longest play is, what, about 11, 12 yards, maybe? DuPont's going to punt it away here.
0: Well, it was, a 10-yard catch by Claiborne and a 10-yard run by Jalen Rayner.
1: That's been it. Sarion awaits the punt. There's DuPont hitting another beauty. Sarion backpedaling. No, that's Bachmeyer, rather. Backpedaling to the 21. Here he goes off the left side. And he'll be run out of bounds at about the 37. So another good return by Tiger Bachmeyer. And so DuPont's hit some good punts, but both times.
0: Yeah, that was 53.
1: The last two have been returned well by Tiger Bachmeyer.
0: Yeah, so 60, 55, and 53 for his last three punts. You know, for my money, I wish Tiger Bachmeyer had stayed at Stanford.
1: And Bear.
0: And Bear, that's where Bear was going.
1: Yeah. Well, 37-yard line is where they start with 46 seconds remaining. And Bear Bachmeyer now from the shotgun. Three receivers left, one to the right. Bear Bachmeyer takes the snap, looks to his left. Here comes some pressure. He gets rid of it. Caught by Rex. A flag in the backfield. We might have roughing the passer or hold. Rex got to the 45. Rex picked up 8. But let's check out the flag.
2: Holding. Number 52, offense, 10-yard penalty, first down.
1: But Mulatalo

0: young freshman from Lexi, Utah, Lehigh, Utah, I should say, guilty of the hold that time. They have had some problems with that right tackle position, and they get the hold there. Right.
1: Playing two different freshmen.
0: So now first and 10 from the 27, and we're down to 29 seconds remaining. So Bachmeier looks to throw it here, though. Dumps it out right, caught by Rex, and he's hit hard and dropped by Seth Johnson. And now 18 seconds to go in the half. And I think they'll both just let it run out at this point. I think we're going to have a 14-3 game at halftime. And that is exactly right. And we'll get down to Ryan Harklaw for our halftime interview with Coach Jimmy Rogers, brought to you by Authority Supreme Herbicide from FMC. Hark, take it when you're ready.
2: All right, Coach, you get the ball here to start the second half. What do you want to see from this offense to get some momentum going in this game?
3: Yeah, we got a great explosives because right now they're suffering us on defense right now.
2: All right, Coach, go get them.
0: 14-3, BYU at the half. And that Coach Rogers interview brought to you by Authority Supreme Herbicide from FMC. The first name and last word in weed control is Authority Supreme Herbicide. We'll see what kind of adjustments Iowa State can make. Down just 11 at the half, still very much in this football game, and starting the second half with the ball. And Noah Wolf will return with the Hogemeyer Hybrids halftime report in a couple of minutes. 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
9: It is the Hogemeyer Hybrids Halftime Report from the press box at Lavelle Edwards Stadium in Provo, Utah. Friday night game for the Cyclones. They trail BYU 14-3 at the half. And BYU had chances to make it more than 14, really dominating Iowa State in the first half, outgaining Iowa State by over 200 yards of offense in the first half. But the Cyclones down by just two scores, 14-3, as we enter halftime. It's time now for highlights from the first half presented by Google Gemini.
0: Here is first and 10 for BYU from the 7. Bachmeyer out of the shotgun. He'll hand it off an end and around and a big hit. Oh, my goodness, to Carson Willock. Hit him at the one-yard line as they try to end around. And what a hit by Willock, a loss of 6. Out of the shotgun is Rayner. And he'll run it. Designed run. Now he cuts it back to the left. Spins off a tackle. Across the 25. He'll get the first down. Olave ran him out of bounds. But not before he got to the 23-yard line. A gain of 10 for Rayner. Snap and hold are good. Kick on the way by Conrady. And it is good. Kyle Conrady now 8 of 9 on field goals this season. And it's 7-3 BYU with 14:01 remaining in the second quarter. Opportunity for the Cyclones to get off the field. Three receivers right. Bachmeier in the shotgun. Bachmeier drops, looks, throws to the right side, and it is broken up beautifully by Benny Nagoy. It goes incomplete as Nagoy gets the pass broken up, and the Cyclones take over on downs. They're going for it on fourth and inches. They hand it to Tonga, and he is stopped again. Shy of the first down. The Cyclones will take over on downs. What a stop by Iowa State, and it's the second time that they've stopped BYU on fourth down.
9: 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It is halftime at Lavelle Edwards Stadium in Provo, Utah. 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

0: Your Iowa Kubota dealership is the place for friendly, knowledgeable service. There is another game, of course, going on right now. They're in the fourth quarter out west, in the Pacific Northwest, to be exact. Number 20, Iowa, taking on Washington.
1: Draw a handoff straight ahead, and Moulton breaks free. Out of the pocket. Can he get the corner turn? Yes. 40, 35, 30, 25, 20. Cuts back middle of the field. 15, 10, 5. Touchdown! Touchdown, Iowa! No flags! Kamari Moulton at his very best.
0: That's Gary Dolphin with the call. With 8 minutes to play in the football game, Iowa looks like they're going to get to 5-1. They lead Washington 41-18. In the Big 12 tomorrow, full slate of games in Week 6, including one really interesting matchup. Central Florida and 18th-ranked Oklahoma State will hook up in Stillwater tomorrow morning. Also, West Virginia will host Arizona in Morgantown. Interesting afternoon matchup. Number 22, Houston. They're 4-1. They hit the road to Manhattan to take on 3-1 Kansas State. The Wildcats looking for their first Big 12 win of the season. Kansas is at number 12, Utah, tomorrow night in Salt Lake City. The Utes are 4-0. And then, of course, the late night game in the desert in Tempe. Arizona State will host 1-4 Hawaii. That's a look at your scores from around the country. I'm Jed Ainsworth. 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
7: Inside the Hogemeyer Hybrids halftime report, Hogemeyer, the right seed for Cyclone Nation. Iowa State trails BYU at the half, 14-3. The number 8 team in the country, BYU, with an 11-point lead at the half at Lavelle Edwards Stadium in Provo, Utah. Let's take a look at our first half stats as BYU leads Iowa State 14-3. They are outgaining Iowa State 250-49, 152-23 in the air, 98-26 on the ground. BYU has 10 first downs to Iowa State's 5. Both teams fairly low penalty teams in the first half. Iowa State with just one penalty for 5 yards. BYU penalized 4 times for 35 yards. Iowa State trails in the time of possession game. BYU 16 minutes and 53 seconds of possession in the first half. Iowa State 13 minutes and 7 seconds. Iowa State did get a couple of fourth down stops on BYU. The Cougars were 1 of 4 on third down, 0 for 2 on fourth down. Iowa State 1 of 6 on third down and did not attempt a fourth down conversion. Iowa State did not touch the red zone in the first half. BYU goes 2 of 3 on its trips to the red zone and gets touchdowns both times. Bear Bachmeyer for BYU, 12 for 16 in the first half for 152 yards and a passing touchdown. He is also the leading rusher in this game. Six carries for 63 yards, averaging 10.5 on the ground. Journey Tonga has the rushing touchdown for BYU. He's carried it five times for 12 yards. For Iowa State, Jalen Rayner is 7 of 12 through the air, 23 yards, no touchdowns, no interceptions. He is Iowa State's leading rusher. He's rushed it four times for 15 yards, averaging almost four on the ground. Flora has rushed it eight times. He's gained 14 yards but lost three, so 11 net yards for Aiden Flora. He is averaging just 1.5 yards per carry as the Cyclones, as a team, even with sacks out of the equation, averaging just 2.9 yards per carry. And if you do factor sacks into the equation, which BYU sacked Iowa State once for a six-yard loss, it is a 2.2 rushing yard average for Iowa State compared to BYU, rushing at 6 yards per carry as a team. Ty Claiborne has two catches for 17 yards for Iowa State. Other than that, no Cyclone with more than five positive yards of receptions. For BYU, Walker Lyons, four catches for 39 yards. Preston Rex, three catches for 23 yards. Roger Saliapaga the second, two catches for 72 yards. Legend Glasker has a catch. Casper, the touchdown catch for BYU for 5 yards, and Phillips also with a 5-yard catch. BYU without its leading rusher in L.J. Martin. The running backs have not been particularly impressive in his absence, but it hasn't mattered as Bachmeyer has rushed efficiently and certainly thrown well in the first half as Iowa State gets outgained by BYU 250-49. But trails only by 11, 14-3. That does it for the Hogemeyer Hybrids Halftime Report. Hogemeyer, the right seed for Cyclone Nation. When we return to the Lavelle Edwards Stadium in Provo, Utah, John Walters, Eric Heft, and Ryan Harklaw have the call of the second half here on the Cyclone Network from Learfield.
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13: And it'll be a second half that'll begin with Iowa State receiving the football, down 14-3 to BYU. The number 8 team in the country has looked very much that part. But, Eric, you have an excellent coaching staff at Iowa State. You have an opportunity to try to make some halftime adjustments. Let's see what the Cyclones can do on this opening possession of the second half, because it could really set a tone right for the rest of this football game.
14: It's going to probably send a tone either way, and that's why you want to make sure you're the one delivering it. This BYU defense has been outstanding. You know, you look at Aiden Flora with the game he had a week ago, 212 yards. He has 10 touches in the first half for 10 yards. So two pass catches for minus one and eight rushing attempts for 11 yards. And that was after a seven-yarder on the opening play for Iowa State offensively. So it has been tough. Jalen Rayner has seen it pretty tough out there as well. 7 of 12, but just 23 yards. And Iowa State, just 49 yards of offense.
13: Well, BYU's winning this game up front. And they have dominated up front, especially defensively.
14: Yeah, well, defensively in particular. I mean, they've had great technique, great leverage, and they've won the battle. And boy, those linebackers, safety, have really filled in beautifully as well.
13: Dunn hits a deep kickoff for a touchback, and Iowa State will start at the 25-yard line, operating from right to left here in the third quarter, down 14-3.
14: Yeah, and Dom Overby dinged on a fair catch punt return in that first half, is not dressed for the second half, so hopefully nothing too serious, but boy, didn't look great.
13: So it's Amari Hayes, Claiborne, and Polite, the receivers that are out there now. And they all go to the right side of the formation. First and 10, Iowa State, from its own 25, operating right to left, as we call it here in the third quarter. Rayner operates from the shotgun. There's the snap. Rayner drops, and he looks deep down the left side, and incomplete is Polite.
14: Yeah,
13: and a flag comes in. A flag comes in. Polite was in a battle with Therian Alexander. And it is defensive pass interference.
15: Defense, 15-yard penalty, automatic first down.
14: After lining everybody up on the right, they shifted Polite to the left, and he was just kind of running a fly route. He was just being held. And once again, if he doesn't make a move to try to get to the football, they never call that.
13: That moves the ball to the 40-yard line, and Iowa State will have it first and 10. They take the deep shot on the first play of the second half, going to Polite, showing that they're here to win the game. They're gonna, they understand they got crushed in that first half, but it's only a 14-3 game. Rayner out of the shotgun. Four receiver set. Rayner will give it to Flora off the right side, and he fights for 1 yard to the 41. And that's it.
14: Yeah, they just, any would-be hole, which I don't even know if there was, is just plugged immediately.
13: So second and 9 coming up for Iowa State. And they'll get Cameron Pettaway into the game. Along with Flora, split backs, three receivers left. Now they shift out both Flora, and let's see if they throw one downfield to him here. Out of the shotgun, Rayner. Rayner drops. He's looking for Flora. Nothing there. Now he'll try to run away from the rush, running to his left, flips it downfield, and it's caught by Pettaway for a short gain, about 5 yards. But, man, was that a

0: dangerous throw.
1: But how hard do you have to work to get anything?
0: Oh, my goodness. What a scary throw by Rainer, but it got there. And Petaway made a diving catch for a five-yard gain.
1: Yeah, I'm not sure. I'm not sure if they won't review that.
0: Well, they haven't called for it yet. And it's third down and four from the 46. Third down and four from the 46-yard line. We're down to eight on the play clock. Iowa State just getting out of the huddle, down to five. Here's Rainer from the shotgun all alone in the backfield, down to one. They just got it off. Rainer looking, rushed, gets rid of it, incomplete, trying to go to Flora. But the pass rush was the issue there as Cade Uluave was coming out of blitz.
1: Yeah, Uluave at that middle linebacker spot is a problem.
0: And that was a quarterback hurry for him. And now the punt unit will come on for Iowa State.
1: And DuPont, you know, good numbers in the first half. 55-yard average on three punts. But can Iowa State cover it? Let's talk. Bachmeier, Tiger Bachmeier, has been excellent in his returns.
0: Here's the punt by DuPont.
1: Another beauty.
0: It is a beauty, and it will be Bachmeier taking it. The two dropped it, picked it back up, and smothered at the one-yard line. Oh, Iowa State had great coverage. It was almost a safety as Iowa State got down there. I couldn't believe Tiger Bachmeier even tried to field it.
1: Why are you fielding that at the one-yard line, pinned on the sideline?
0: What, no kidding. And he's fortunate to stay in play and to get back on that ball.
1: Yeah.
0: I mean, if it squirts away from him, Iowa State might get a touchdown right there.
1: Well,
0: but BYU takes over the one-yard line.
1: Well, Iowa State had success earlier when BYU was pinned deep defensively. Can they do it again? And maybe this time get that turnover.
0: So it will be first and 10 for the one for BYU. And Bachmeier stands in the end zone in the shotgun. There's the snap, and he'll hand it off. Tonga off the left side got 2 yards to the three as he was tripped up.
2: Number 22, Tonga, the ball carrier.
1: Well, good job, Zamir Hawk. Bryson Lamb.
0: Schlumpkin got underneath and got him, yep. So now it'll be second down and eight from the three. Let's see if the Cyclone defense can rise up here and make a play.
1: Cyclones out there at safety with Brody Miller and Micah Harper.
0: Micah Harper, who started his career at BYU, played 4 years here. Now in the shotgun, Bachmeier. It is second and eight from the three. Bachmeier looks to throw. Flips it out right side. Tonga has the catch. Made a man miss. Got the first down. Out to the 16-yard line goes Tonga. And that's a 13-yard gain on the throw from Bachmeier. It's too easy.
1: It just had to be miscommunication on that because the one defender over on that side, and he had the tight end, and Harper had to come over.
0: So that digs them out of that hole that Tiger Bachmeier put them in. First and 10 from the 16. We've yet to see a turnover in this game. Out of the shotgun, Bachmeier. Almost had one on that Tiger Bachmeier punt return. Out of the shotgun, Bear Bachmeier. There's the snap. He'll hand it off. And a good run by Tonga off the left side to the 20. He picked up four. Tonga is, I guess, the correct way to say it. The running back, he's a freshman. So is Devon Eka, who we've yet to see.
1: Now, Tonga hasn't played against their best competition much so far, a little bit last week. But still averaging 8.3 yards per carry coming into this game.
0: BYU substituted, so Iowa State got a fresh defensive line in there at second down and six from the 20. Out of the shotgun, Bear Bachmeier. And he looks to throw, and he fires over the middle, incomplete. Iowa State very fortunate there. The ball thrown behind Kyler Casper, and it goes incomplete. And now it'll be third down, but he was wide open.
1: Blown coverage.
0: Yes,
1: because
0: no doubt.
1: Safety.
0: And he could have run all day.
1: It was over.
0: If the throw was good.
1: Yeah, it was a low throw and one that Casper couldn't come up with. But once again, miscommunication on the back end. And, man, when you're missing –

0: the guys Iowa State's missing back there. Man, that's huge. And Iowa State gets Eddie Lemos in.
1: Third down and six from the 20. And out of the shotgun is Bear Bachmeier. And he'll look to throw it. And he's looking right. Fires that way. Caught. And that is Casper for the first down as he beat Keon Washington. Gets to the 46. You know, the 47. Got a great spot. But it's a 27-yard gain.
0: The coverage was actually pretty good, but it was that back shoulder throw, almost impossible to defend. As Washington right there, but the 6'6 Casper, you know, did a nice job of reacting to the ball late.
1: Yeah, he stretched out that long frame and stretched the ball for those extra couple of yards. It was the right spot.
0: As bad a throw as it was on second down, the third down throw by Bachmeier was terrific.
1: First and 10, BYU from the 47, handoff, and this is Eka off the left side, picking up about seven to the 47-yard line of Iowa State. Call it a 6-yard gain, but that's a nice run for the freshman.
0: Yeah, and well blocked. But you see the difference, you know, the speed of Eka and Tonga in particular that hasn't really bothered Iowa State a ton. They have missed L.J. Martin in this game, but you see the speed dimension that those two young guys, the two freshmen, give them.
1: Second down and four. They're at the Iowa State 47. It's BYU's opening possession of the second half, and it started at the one. Out of the shotgun, Bachmeier. He fires right, caught, and that's JoJo Phillips inside the 35 to the 33-yard line of Iowa State. 14 more yards, and another strike from Bachmeier.
0: That was a seed. As once again, just over the middle, and just got outside of Carson Willick, and the ball just sailed, I mean, perfectly.
1: Boy, Bachmeier, for the second year in a row, really lighting up Iowa State through the air, and he really hadn't done much of that this year.
0: Well, with L.J. Martin out, he's over 200 yards now in their first possession of the second half.
1: He stands in the shotgun here, brings Preston Rex into the backfield with him. Now Bachmeier with the whistle blowing, and a timeout was called, I believe.
2: Prior to the ball being snapped, BYU takes their first charge timeout of the half. Timeout on the field.
1: BYU is having a hard time getting organized. They take the timeout. We'll take it with them. We have 8:39 remaining in the third quarter. Remains 14-3 BYU. 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

0: But now, still, Iowa State in this game. But need a stop.
1: Out of the shotgun, Bear, Bachmeyer, two receivers to the right side, one to the left. Bachmeyer spins, looks to throw, fires over the middle, caught by Lyons inside the 15. Another tight end catch for BYU, and they're down to the 11-yard line.
0: They had a man in motion. They're showing a swing pass out to the left, showed a screen to the right to Glasker, and then just pierced the defense on a seam route down the middle to that tight end.
1: 22 more yards.
0: Beautifully designed and plenty of time for Bear Bachmeyer and no duress.
1: First and 10 from the 11-yard line of Iowa State. Bear Bachmeyer all alone in the backfield. Awaits the shotgun snap. There it is. He looks to run it, and he does inside the 10. A collision there as he got to the 8. But he picked up 3. But, you know, it's really the tight ends and the running backs that are doing the damage. It has not been the wide receivers, for the most part, that have done the bulk of the pass catching here for BYU.
0: Yeah, but primarily tight ends. And that and the running of Bachmeyer.
1: Yes. Yeah, that's been a big factor, too. Second and 7 from the 8-yard line of Iowa State. Bachmeyer will hand it off to Tonga. He's met and dropped. Lamb got him. No gain on the play. Bryson Lamb makes a nice play. And now it'll be 3rd down. Iowa State has had one red zone shutdown already today. They'll try to do it again here. It's 3rd down and 7 at the 8.
0: Yeah, shutdown is as in stopping him on 4th down at the 5-yard line.
1: But this drive started at the 1. It's down to the Iowa State 8. It is 3rd down and 7 from the 8-yard line. Bachmeyer awaits the shotgun snap. And he rolls right. Throws on the run. It is caught. But Eddie Lemos made the hit immediately. They got him out of bounds at the 5. That was legend Glasker that made the catch. They're going to mark it at the 4. So it'll be a gain of about 4, and now 4th down, and they'll put the field goal unit out there. And Dunn, Matthias Dunn, will try a field goal, a short one. But the defense.
0: Defense answered.
1: Yeah.
0: Still a long drive. They started that drive at the 1-yard line.
1: This will officially be a 21-yard field goal try from just inside the right hash mark. And the kick, and we've got a flag on the play. The kick was good.
0: Iowa State was offside.
1: Oh.
0: They jumped. So now do they go for it? It would be half the distance. It would be at the 2. And they could get a 1st down at the 1, and they're going to send the offense back out. And the old adage, don't take points off the board. I think they will.
2: Brett, you got a number? You got a number? Offside defense half the distance to the goal, 4th down.
1: And they will indeed bring the offense back out.
0: And we don't have a number.
1: No, Brett didn't have one. But it'll be 4th and goal, or 4th and 1 from the 2. 4th and 1 from the 2-yard line. Well, you know what? Take the points off the board. Can Iowa State rise up and get a stop?
0: You have a chance here.
1: It's looking like a direct snap. Well, no, it's Bachmeyer in the shotgun. He's got Rex offset to his left. There's Bachmeyer looking to throw. Firing right. Incomplete. Tried to go to Walker Lyons. And Breland had the coverage. And again, BYU is stopped inside the 10-yard line by Iowa State. So they take the points off the board, try to go to Walker Lyons, but Breland had him well defended. And that long drive for BYU chews up a lot of clock, and Iowa State will start at the 2, but no points on the board.
0: It stays
1: 14-3. Time out of the field, 5:41 to go in the 3rd on the Cyclone Network from Learfield.
3: A lot has changed since

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7: This is the loudest area that they're going to play in all season long, right here, right now.
6: A.J. Peterson in there at fullback. He'll go backs in the eye with Flora, the running back.
7: I mean, the way they've been getting in the backfield, too, a handoff out of that I formation is not a sure thing. They're even going to get out. But
6: under center is Rayner, trying to communicate. That's not easy. Rayner hands to Flora. Off the right side, good hole. And he gets across the 15-yard line to the 16. It's a run of 14 yards for Aiden Flora.
7: Just created a little seam, and he got small and skinny as he worked his way through.
6: Nice job running through contact, too, by Aiden Flora. He picks up 14 yards and gets Iowa State out to the 16-yard line.
8: Iowa State number 70 is wearing jersey number 45.
6: That's Devin Proudfoot. Under center, under center is Rayner. Flora, the running back. It is Peterson, the fullback again. Backs in the eye. Pitch out, Flora. Right side run. Aiden Flora to the 20 as he picks up four more.
7: Oh, man.
6: And if I sound excited about a 4-yard run, it's only because I am. Uh-oh, but Flora's hurt on the play. Oh, man.
7: Wow.
6: Yeah.
7: Yeah, tackled by another 21, Miles Hall, a middle linebacker.
6: And they tend to aid
8: Flora. Timeout on the field for an offensive injury.
6: Oh, man. Just when things started to look better. Timeout, 4:46 to go in the third. And they're tending to Aiden Flora with the Cyclones down 14-3 on the Cyclone Network from Learfield.
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0: back to the Wellmark Blue Cross Blue Shield second half. 4:46 to go in the third quarter. And Iowa State trailing BYU 14-3. They'll have the ball at their own 20-yard line. Good news is Aiden Flora got up, walked off the field under his own power. So it looked like possibly he'll be able to return. We sure hope so. Yeah. Let's get down to Ryan Harklaw for the Farm Credit Services sideline report. Hark, at least a little bit of a glimpse of some offense here on this possession.
1: There was, and then right at the goal line there, Jalen checked into that run to the opposite of the line of scrimmage, and it's a little gutsy at the end of the play. Paid off for us to get that end zone.
0: Well, and then Flora got four more, so now it's second down and six from the 20.
2: Arnold Barnes looks like he is going to move in. Let's tackle safety together. Always remember to stay away from downed power lines and report them immediately. Find more electric safety tips at midamericanenergy.com.
0: So what you got here is a triple I formation with Claiborne, Easton Miller, and Arnold Barnes behind Rayner, who will operate from under center. No wide receivers in the game other than Claiborne, but he's lined up as a fullback. Now he splits out to the right, and they go conventional I. Second down and six from the 20. Well, now they shift over A.J. Peterson into the backfield, too. Couple of fullbacks, and they hand it off to Barnes, and up the middle he goes and fights for about two to the 22-yard line. So to set up third down and four.
2: Yeah, Iowa State.
0: And here comes Flora back.
2: All right.
0: You know, Eric.
2: But also, yeah.
0: Iowa State trying to go physical, but man, BYU has had the answer. They have been so physical defensively.
2: You know, and they've flown on those outside runs. There just hasn't been anything there. It's flown to the football.
0: Third down and four coming up from the 22. We have 4 minutes remaining in the third quarter. Iowa State trails BYU 14-3. Flores in the backfield with Rayner. Two receivers to the left side, one to the right. There's the snap, a flag in the backfield before the snap. Or not in the backfield, but out in the secondary they threw it. There's probably a delay of game on Iowa State.
2: Man.
3: That hurts. Delay of game. Offense. 5-yard penalty. Third down.
0: That does hurt.
2: I mean, third and four is a challenge against these guys. Well, Iowa State tonight, 1 of 7 on third down.
0: So now third and nine from the 17. And that loud end of this stadium, and we have got a season high 64,632. So yeah, a couple thousand over what they list as their capacity. Now the play clock at seven. Rayner out of the shotgun here. Awaits the snap. There it is. Rayner looks to throw on third and nine. Decent protection. He fires Fortenberry the catch, but well shy.

0: above the first down.
1: Yeah, gets about 3 yards, and Iowa State will have to punt it away. But start a couple of good plays, and then Florida comes out and also kills a little momentum. I don't know how much momentum was there, but it was probably the best back-to-back plays maybe Iowa State had all night.
0: And then a killer penalty on the delay of game, you know. But now Jonah DuPont will punt it away.
1: Just Iowa State's third penalty of the night for 12 yards.
0: Tiger Bachmeier has had a couple good returns. He's also made a mistake. And now here's the punt from DuPont. It's a high, deep kick, and Bachmeier will fair catch this one and take it at about the 37.
1: Quit whining.
0: Yeah, I mean, guys flew past Bachmeier, but that happens on every punt. We do have a flag on the far end of the field, it back toward where the ball was snapped. See what this is all about. They're going to mark it at the 36. But let's see.
1: It's an area.
2: After the play was over, personal foul, unnecessary roughness, number 31, receiving team, 15-yard penalty, first down.
0: So that's on Jake Clifton, the linebacker, and it'll move him back 15 more yards, so they're actually going to start at the 21. So here we are in a 14-3 game, same as we were at halftime, 2:34 remaining in the third quarter, and BYU taking over possession, starting at its own 21. What we have yet to see in this game is a turnover by either team.
1: I'm
0: wishing it into
1: existence.
0: How many
1: seeds have you planted?
0: I'm trying to wish it into existence.
1: Appreciate that. Cyclone fans, stay hydrated. Drinking water is good for your health and your smile. So skip the sugary stuff and refill at any of the water stations around Jack Trice, courtesy of Delta Dental of Iowa.
0: Well, Matthew McLean was out there for a moment. Then they got him out, put Bradley Esser back in there. And here is Bachmeier on first down. Dumping it out left. Caught by Glasker. And he's hit in the backfield but escaped it. Got a yard. Almost brought down for a one-yard loss by Eddie Lemos. But he slipped out of that tackle and got back to the line of scrimmage, then a yard gain. But still a positive play for the Cyclone defense on first down.
1: Yeah, I thought that was a pretty good play.
0: And now McLean will come in. Another freshman. And it starts to rain again here in Provo.
1: That was Carson Willick that had that first shot. Really.
0: Here's a handoff and a run play for Preston Rex off the right side. Jack Janikowski gets him. Keon Washington cut it off first. They got about 3 to the 25, but now it'll be third down and 6.
1: And Keon has to come out after that. Yeah, kind of holding his leg. And they bring in David Coffey.
0: Well, I think this is the first action we've seen this season in a significant moment for Matthew McLean, the safety.
1: He's played special teams. He's been on the kickoff return team.
0: Third down and 6 from the 25 out of the shotgun. Bachmeier, here comes the rush. Bachmeier has time, throws downfield, and he has a man. And this is Glasker. He'll take it all the way for a touchdown, 75 yards.
1: Well, they can't score from the 5. But boy, great job by Bear Bachmeier standing into pressure. Zamir Hawk right in his face.
0: And Chase Gilbert had a rush too.
1: And just ran by Brody Miller. And
0: 75-yard touchdown pass from Bear Bachmeier to the talented freshman legend Glasker.
1: I don't know that Iowa State's had a quarterback play against them in the last couple of years that can match what Bear Bachmeier has done against Iowa State. I mean, he's 307 yards passing, 66 rushing.
0: And 307 yards passing against them last year, too.
1: The coach, we're in the third quarter.
0: I know it. That one covered 75 yards. And now Dunn will try the point after. And his kick is good. It's 21-3, BYU.
1: So Glasker
0: is 9 remaining in the third.
1: Glasker is the guy that they think is going to be a star, a true freshman.
0: We've seen nothing to indicate otherwise.
1: I have not. Well, I've really loved their tight ends today, too. But as much as anything, it's been Bear Bachmeier making play after play. Yeah, he's missed a couple.
0: But they protected him, too.
1: They did. You know, but two big plays that he's thrown downfield, he's had somebody in his face. And, you know, one time it was Iowa State was able to make the tackle when Saliapanga had the big play. This time, nobody could catch Legend Glasgow. He's 6'1", 175 pounds. But
0: three plays, 79-yard drive, and the touchdown pass.
1: That's his longest.
0: 75 yards.
1: Longest of his young career. But he's already had a 70-yarder as well.
0: 109 to go in the third, and 21-3, BYU. And they kick it away, and Dunn's kick will be taken by Flora with a fair catch, and Iowa State, or Robbins rather, Carson Robbins. Iowa State will start at the 25.
1: Well, electric atmosphere.
0: Think it'll be that way next week, too, for them? They get Notre Dame in here?
1: Yeah. They got some things to clean up before that.
0: Well, not
1: however,
0: our defense.
1: However.
0: Wow, they've held Iowa State to 78 yards total offense in this game. And the Cyclones will start at their 25.
1: Cyclones will start with J.J. Polite out there.
0: Rainer from the shotgun on first and 10 from the 25. And a false start. Or was it a delay?
2: Delay of game.
0: Yeah.
2: Offense. 5-yard penalty. First down.
0: Second delay of game. They've also had a false start. So some of that pre-snap stuff that we haven't seen happen. And this crowd has a lot to do with it.
1: And delay of game, coming after a kickoff.
0: Right. Which happens more often than you'd think.
1: It does. I know that's one thing that's got to irritate the coaches.
0: First and 15 now from the 20. Rainer from the shotgun. And he'll hand it off to Floro. Tries the left side. Not much there. Got about maybe three to the 23-yard line. Good to see Aiden back in there, though. But Iowa State just really hardly any running room at all. Flora did have that one 14-yard run. That was hard fought.
1: Well,
0: so second and 12 coming up.
1: That was the largest, longest play of the game.
0: Until now. Second and 12 from the 23. Rainer in the shotgun. And he'll drop to throw it. Oh, here comes all kinds of trouble. And he's sacked back at the 10-yard line. Oh, did they ever come after him? And they got the sack. That time as it was Purcell, Anisi Purcell, that got back there.
1: And they were there. They had the blitzer coming from Jake Clifton. And he took an angle of pursuit away.
2: This is the end of the fourth quarter.
0: End of the third quarter. We'll go to the fourth after that 11-yard sack by Anisi Purcell. So a third quarter that saw just one score despite the dominance of BYU. And they lead it 21-3 as we go to the fourth quarter here in Provo on the Cyclone Network from Learfield.
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0: Welcome back to the Walmart Lacrosse Blue Shield second half. On to the fourth quarter we go here in Provo, and it's been all BYU. They lead it 21-3, and Iowa State has the ball at its own 11-yard line facing third and a mile coming up. Let's get down to Ryan Harklaw for the Farm Credit Services sideline report. Hark, we knew this game was a measuring stick, but Iowa State clearly is not where we hope they can be eventually, but they're just not there yet.
8: They are, you know, up front. It's physically, you know, BYU is so big and powerful up front, and when they're beating you up front, like, it makes hard to run the offense, and honestly, defensively, it's tough too, because, you know, you're not getting pressure, you know, and if you can't get to the quarterback and let him back there that long, it allows you to throw 40, 50-yard passes like that. So, again, it's all happening up front right now. We got to just be better there if we want to compete at this level here.
9: Yeah, the Cyclones are sacking Hunger with each quarterback sack. Farm Credit Services of America and E4 Crop Intelligence are donating money. The Iowa Pork Producers Association is donating pork, and the Iowa Egg Council is donating eggs to help sack hunger in Iowa, where 1 in 7 children lives with food insecurity. Donations go to the Iowa Food Bank Association.
0: So third down and a mile for Iowa State. They've got to get out to the 35. They're at their 11. Third down and 24 here.
9: Yeah. But, you know, that started with the delay game.
0: Yeah, it did. Rainer in the shotgun. He'll look to throw it. He fires deep down the left side. Oh, Polite slipped. And it goes incomplete. And that's fortunate when your receiver falls down.
9: Yeah.
0: It's up there for grabs.
9: But it kind of looked like he had an opening in the seam on that deep out between this corner and the safety.
0: Wouldn't have been enough for the first down, probably, unless he broke a tackle. But it would have gotten you about 20.
9: Yeah.
0: But now the punt will happen from the end zone for Jonah DuPont. And DuPont hits it, and it's a high, towering punt, and Bachmeier, fair catches, muffs it, and Iowa State gets on it at the 49-yard line of BYU, the 48th worth of market.
2: The ruling on the field is the kick was first touched by BYU and recovered by Iowa State. First down, Iowa State.
0: That's the second time that Tiger Bachmeier has muffed a punt. This time he was unable to get back on it, and the Cyclones take over at the 49-yard line of BYU.
9: The biggest play of the game.
0: And the only turnover so far in this one. And now, let's see if Iowa State can take advantage.
9: Jonah DuPont, though, has had a night.
0: Yeah.
9: I mean, he has punted the ball beautifully. That was just 40 yards into the breeze, but it was going to be no return. But on the night, DuPont, 6 punts. He's averaged 50 and a half yards.
0: Wow. Well, Flora and Padaway into the game along with Rainer in the backfield. It's first and 10, Iowa State at the 49-yard line of BYU. Cyclones down 21-3 here as we just start this fourth quarter. Rainer looks to throw. He looks to the right, has a man. Claiborne has the catch and a Cyclone first down to the 35-yard line. Ty Claiborne got open, and Rainer found him for a 14-yard gain.
9: That's the third catch for 31 yards for Claiborne.
0: And a good throw by Raynor. And now, first and 10, Iowa State at the 35-yard line of the Cougars.
9: And a clean pocket for Jalen.
0: Yeah, no kidding. Raynor in the shotgun here. He will give it to Flora off the right side. Flora gets to the edge, 25, and run out of bounds. At about the 23-yard line, maybe the 22. That's a 13-yard run for Aiden Flora.
1: A little momentum.
0: And the Cyclones go quickly from the 22-yard line of BYU. Raynor in the shotgun. Awaits the snap. There it is. And he'll run it left. And Flora cuts it inside and dives to the 18-yard line. He picked up four.
1: Good job,
0: Raynor. Nice job on that quarterback run as he picked up four.
1: Yeah, faked the handoff, went the other way. And once again, he doesn't have tremendous speed, or he maybe could have turned the corner, but he cut upfield and got five.
0: Now on second and six, Raynor throws left, and Polite makes a leaping effort. And did he get it?
9: Yes.
0: He did. And it's a Cyclone touchdown. Jamal Polite. From Jalen Raynor.
2: Is a completed pass for a touchdown.
0: They got into the Case IH red zone on the run by Raynor. And then they stay perfect on the season in the red zone with a Raynor touchdown pass to Jamal Polite.
1: I tell you what, kind of a back shoulder throw. Boy, the freshman made a great adjustment because the coverage was really good.
0: They're going to go for two here.
1: They're going to review it first, probably.
0: Yeah.
2: The ruling on the field of a completed pass for a touchdown is under further review.
0: I think he had it, too, and I think he got to the pylon, kind of falling backwards. But what a quick response by Iowa State after that muff punt. They really struck the way you want to when a team makes an error.
1: You know, first time tonight Iowa State has had BYU on their heels.
0: That's true.
1: And took advantage.
0: Iowa State, if this call stands, by the way, on the season, will be 17 of 17 in the red zone. And hard to do much better than that.
1: Yeah.
0: They'd like to get there more often.
1: Yeah. That would be good.
0: But
1: Iowa State has not spent much time there tonight.
0: We'll see if the call stands, and then if Iowa State does go for two.
1: I think he was definitely in bounds. It's just where the ball was when
0: he got to the goal line.
1: When his butt hit the ground.
0: Well, he got in. I think it's a touchdown.
1: I think it's a touchdown, but because I haven't seen the continuation of the play, I assume he maintained control throughout the catch.
0: Here we go. Here's Tutah Salam.
2: There were two elements of the play that were being reviewed. After review, the ruling on the field of a catch is upheld. However, the runner was short of the goal line. The ball will be placed inside the one-yard line. First down, Iowa State.
1: It's where the ball was, I think, when his either elbow or butt touched down.
0: Well, I don't agree with that. I don't agree with that. Well, from the views we've seen anyway. But they'll take the points off the board. It'll be first and goal at the one-yard line.
1: A great catch nonetheless. Now, don't take anything for granted here.
0: Nope.
1: I guess this very imposing front, including linebackers for BYU. Iowa State is...
0: First and goal inside the one-yard line. Raynor under center, backs in the eye. Raynor will hand it off. Flora is hit, fights back forward. Got lost 1 yard on the play to the two.
1: Yeah, he's kind of between the one and the two. They lost a yard. They're going to bring Arnold Barnes in.
0: Oh, boy.
1: Greenlaw, Easton Miller.
0: I don't know. After watching it again, I still think Polite was in. But now it'll be second and goal from the two. We're at 13 minutes remaining here in the fourth quarter. Iowa State down 21-3. Triple I formation. Under center Raynor. And a rollout by Raynor. He'll run it and dump it off a flag down. It was caught. And that would be a touchdown for Greenlaw, but hold everything. There's a flag. holding on BYU.
10: Yes.
0: All right, it will count as a touchdown. Christian Greenlaw.
2: Holding, number one, defense. The penalty is declined. The result of the play is a touchdown.
0: Christian Greenlaw with his first catch as a Cyclone, and it goes for a two-yard touchdown. The transfer from Hampton as they faked the pitch, and then Rayner rolled right and just dumped it off to Greenlaw.
10: Yeah, they caught the defender out there in no man's land.
0: And they will go for two. So they are 17 for 17 in the red zone. Just took a while to confirm it. But now, a two-point conversion try with a score 21-9. So you try to get it to a 10-point game right here. Why not? Here's Rayner from the shotgun. Two receivers right, two to the left. They bring a man in motion. That's Flora. Two-point conversion try. Rayner takes the snap and a delay of game. Now they'll kick it, I'll bet.
2: Delay of game. Offense.
0: Yeah.
2: Five-yard penalty. The try will be attempted from the 8-yard line.
0: You know, they were trying to get motion accomplished.
10: Yeah.
0: But it just took so doggone long to get the play kind of rolling, and then by the time the motion started, it was too late, and now Conradi will just come on to kick it. Kyle Conradi trying the point after 5 yards deeper than usual, and his kick is good. It's 21-10.
10: I kind of figured he had the leg for that extra 5 yards.
0: Yeah. 12:51 remaining in the fourth quarter. All of a sudden, it's a 21-10 game. Cyclones take advantage of the turnover and score. And that touchdown is brought to you by Producers Livestock. Good for another $300 donated to the Iowa FFA. 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And the scoring drive recap is brought to you by Quick Star. Eric, go ahead.
10: Well, they haven't put it up
0: yet. We'll get it after the break.
10: Yes.
0: How about that? We'll take the break here first. 21-10, BYU, 12:51 to go in the fourth on the Cyclone Network from Learfield.
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0: Welcome back to the Wellmark Blue Cross Blue Shield second half. 12:51 to go in the fourth quarter. And BYU leading Iowa State 21-10. 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Iowa State 6 plays, 49 yards. After the muff punt that was recovered by
2: BYU number 18 is wearing jersey number 91.
0: Christian Greenlaw, his first touchdown as a Cyclone off the 2-yard pass from Jalen Rayner. And the Cyclones cut the lead to 21-10. And now Kyle Conrady will kick it off for Iowa State. Terrence Sarion back deep for BYU. game. And Conrady hits it well past anybody that would be eligible to return it. All the way through the end zone on the fly. It'll be a touchback. Let's get down to Ryan Harklaw for the Farm Credit Services sideline report. Hark, you noticed something on the sidelines.
8: Yeah, it's a little different right now. Tyler Rule has come out of the press box and down to the sidelines, and he's in the face and getting everyone fired up to finish this game.
0: Well, Iowa State trying something different in the second half after the struggles in that first half. It really struggles in the third quarter, too, but that muff punt kind of sparked a flame, and Iowa State really took advantage and struck quickly. Now 12:51 to go. Here's Bear Bachmeyer out of the shotgun. Four receiver set. He rolls left, throws on the run. It is caught by Casper, and he's run out of bounds by Seth Johnson at the 33-yard line. It's a gain of 8, though, on that first down throw. And Bachmeyer has been able to complete many of those here tonight.
1: Yeah, he's had a really good night. 20 of 26.
0: Second down and 2 from the 33. And this time Bachmeyer throws, broken up at the line of scrimmage. As that time Isaac Terrell got his hands up and knocked it down. So Terrell with a pass broken up. And it'll be third down and 2.
1: Well, Iowa State has had a hard time getting BYU to third down. The Cougars just 3 of 7 on third down and 0 of 3 on fourth down. So getting that second down batted pass has given Iowa State a chance to get off the field.
0: Bachmeyer from the shotgun here. Then he'll run it off the right side. Dives forward, gets the first down to the 37. 4-yard run for Bachmeyer.
1: Yeah, no surprise. I mean, when they haven't made the fourth downs, you wonder,
0: why not give it, have him do it? Yeah.
1: Yeah. Let the bear roar.
0: First down and 10 for BYU, and the clock ticking. We're under 12 minutes remaining now. It's a 21-10 game. BYU in front.
1: Cyclones get new defensive line in. Blake Hawkins, one of them.
0: Out of the shotgun is Bear Bachmeyer. Three receivers right, and he pitches it down the end around. That's Glasker again across the 45 and taken down at the 49-yard line. So that's a gain of 12 on the end around by Glasker.
1: Yeah, he is a threat.
0: And that'll go as a completed pass, I believe, because it was forwarded by Bachmeyer.
1: Yeah, either way, it's 12 yards. And Legend Glasker, it doesn't matter. I mean, he's already done a great job running the football all season long on those plays, plus getting the passes.
0: First down and 10 from the 49, and a quick throw backwards. This is caught by Phillips, and he's run out of bounds by McLean. But he got to the 45-yard line of Iowa State, picked up 6. That's Matthew McLean. We talked about seeing some action here tonight. Second down and 4 coming up. 21-10, BYU leads in the fourth quarter. 10:33 to go.
1: Tyrone Cotton also in.
0: Out of the shotgun, Bachmeyer. Two receivers left. And he'll hand it off. This is Eck off the right side. He is stuffed and dropped for no gain on the play by Carson Willick. Boy, did he blow that play up.
1: Yeah, he saw a gap, got upfield, and he made certain of it as he hit Devon Ekka.
0: So now third down and four, and another opportunity for this Cyclone defense. Bachmeyer will send three receivers to the left side of the formation. Well, they got to get up our tighter. It's going to be just a receiver screen, and here's Bachmeyer.

0: throwing it is caught by Phillips, and he's tackled shy of the first down. As over there to make the play was Tyrone Cotton. Now, he did pick up three, so it'll be fourth down and two. But they're going to send the punt unit out.
1: Well, you know what? It's 21-10. This will be punt safe, I'm sure.
0: Oh, it will be shirts.
1: Okay, Iowa State's pretty much leaving their defense out there.
0: Fourth down and two from the 43-yard line of Iowa State. Punt formation for BYU. It's a low snap. But Schertz goes down and gets it. It's almost blocked, and then they run into him. And the ball hits at the three, and no flag. It'll be down right at the four-yard line. This crowd wanted running into the punter. It wasn't roughing by any stretch.
1: His leg was down.
0: Yeah.
1: He was under control before
0: that was
1: any contact, and he held him up. I mean,
0: that was Matthew McClain rushing in there, the freshman.
1: Yeah, it doesn't meet the criteria.
0: And he got a great punt off, and Iowa State starts at the three-yard line with 8:54 to go. Down by just 11. We're going to get a timeout here. Let's take the break. Cyclone Stone 21-10. 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
0: Welcome back to the Walmart Blue Cross Blue Shield second half. Iowa State takes over at its own three-yard line with 8:54 to go in the fourth quarter. They trail BYU 21-10. Let's get down to Ryan Harklaw for the Farm Credit Services sideline report. Hark, this is a scrappy team. They keep fighting.
7: Hanging around right now, and again, there's some things that have gone our way on fourth down, and we've made some good stops on defense. It's a big-time drive, so it keeps us in this ball game right now. Big-time drive coming in front of us.
0: It would have been a game that it would have been really easy not to be in the game right now, but Iowa State is. But they're at their own three-yard line. Jalen Rayner will operate from under center, backs in the eye. Standing about 5 yards deep in the end zone.
1: Yeah, Fortenberry, Benetti, two tight ends.
0: Rayner will hand to Flora up the middle. He bounces it out to the right, across the 10, 15, 20, and tripped up. He got out all the way to the 23-yard line. Aiden Flora, they will mark it at the 24. It's a 21-yard run for Flora.
1: He just keeps coming.
0: He's actually going to have okay numbers when it's all said and done.
1: Yeah, he's up to 67 yards, if you could believe that. At halftime, what did he have? 11?
0: Yeah. First and 10 from the 24. Three receivers right. Rainer in the shotgun. Rainer, a wide receiver screen caught by Omari Hayes. And he will get a couple of yards, and that's about it. Stop to the 26.
1: Fans still not happy about the lack of a running into the kicker.
0: So now Cyclones second down and 7 from the 27. They'll hand it to Floor, and he's brought down for a loss. Tanevasa got back there and blew up the play. Yeah,
1: if that's a zone read, that was maybe not the right read.
0: Flora minus 2 at least on that play. And they'll back it up to the 25, and now it'll be third down for Iowa State and 9.
1: Iowa State's not lined up right.
0: Third down and 9 from the 25. And here comes a bunch of motion. Now they have Rainer in the shotgun, and he looks left and throws over the middle. It is caught by Fortenberry. He'll be stopped shy of the first down, but do you go for it? Because he got 8 of it.
1: Yeah,
0: he got 8 of it to the 30, almost the 34.
1: You're under 7 minutes to go. 6 minutes, 53 seconds. You're a yard and a half shy.
0: Fourth and about a yard and a half.
1: Yeah. They're playing the number 8 team in the country on the road. You're still in it.
0: We'll call it fourth and 1 from the 33, but it's a long one.
1: They get Akana back in, the Texas transfer defensive end.
0: Here we go. Fourth down and a long yard. Timeout called
1: Iowa State.
8: BYU, Iowa State takes their first charge timeout of the half. Timeout on the field.
0: I think the play clock might have been winding down again. And I think we're going to end up taking this break with them. We will. So a big play coming up when we return. And I'm just happy to be able to say that. Cyclones down 21-10 here in the fourth quarter. 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
0: Welcome back to the Walmart Blue Cross Blue Shield second half. 6:23 to go, fourth quarter. Iowa State down 21-10. They will face fourth down and a long yard to go from their own 33-yard line. Going to get about a yard and a half. The BYU fans still booing.
1: Yeah.
0: A lack of a running into the punter call from about 10 minutes ago in real clock time. I mean, real life time.
1: They can hold a grudge, but boy, it's going to be really loud in here for Iowa State.
0: Flores out there. They've got A.J. Peterson as the fullback. It is fourth down. Backs in the eye. Cyclones have to get to the 34. We're at about the 32-and-a-half. Under center, Rayner. And he will hand it off to Flora, who looks to throw, and now he's in trouble. Runs out of it, scrambles to his left. Flora with a head of steam, and he breaks free across the 40, 45, 50, and into BYU territory to the 47. How about that? Oh, my goodness. What a play by Flora.
1: That is just incredible because that play was going absolutely nowhere.
0: Oh, and then some.
1: As he rolled out to the right,
0: Santuala had the chance out of the backfield.
1: You know, and, hey, give Jalen Rayner a key block after he reversed field.
0: It's a 20-yard run for Floor. He's up to 85 rushing yards on the day. It's first and 10 from the 47 of BYU. Out of the shotgun, Rayner, quick throw, batted down. That was Clifton.
1: Yeah.
0: And they're letting him play on. It was not a backwards pass. They now say incomplete.
13: The ruling on the field is an incomplete forward pass.
0: It was a forward pass. Clifton did break it up.
1: Yeah,
0: they were trying to set up a wide receiver screen.
1: Yeah, Clifton did a great job jumping the route. He got outside before Jake Taylor could really get a block on him.
0: They should put some time back on the clock here, I would think. Which you might think, well, it's starting to matter.
1: Yeah, 5:37.
0: Yeah. I mean, Iowa State's in BYU territory down 21-10.
1: And are they in field goal range already?
0: Pretty close. Out of the shotgun, Rayner. Three receivers left. Rayner takes the snap, dumps it off left. Oh, a collision as it goes incomplete. They were trying to go to Petaway. And it's an incomplete pass, but oh, did he take a shot?
13: Incomplete pass. It's third down.
1: I mean, they're just firing. And that time, the blitz came right up the middle, and Rayner had to get rid of it, and he took a shot, I think.
0: Javon Williams knocked it free. It's an incomplete pass. So now third and 10. Well, you know it's four down territory. If nothing goes, as you mentioned, you can try Conrady from a long, long way. And we're not kidding, because he can make them. But here it is, third down and 10 from the 47 of BYU. Rayner from the shotgun. Cyclones down 21-10. Shotgun snap to Rayner. He looks right, fires that way, caught by Hayes. Made two men miss, and he's across the 35 to the 34, where he's run out of bounds. How about this Cyclone team just scrapping a 13-yard completion to Hayes on third and 10?
1: Yeah, just keep playing.
0: Oh, my goodness. He made two men miss, and now first and 10, Iowa State at the 34-yard line. 33 of BYU. Shotgun snap to Rayner. He throws it over the middle. It's caught. And that will be close to another first down. In fact, they do have it to the 26-yard line.
1: Fortenberry
0: on that catch and 12 more. And now the Cyclones are at the 21 with 4:52 to go. Out of the shotgun, Rayner. He looks. He fires left, and it's incomplete. As the coverage over there by Javon Williams, they tried to take a shot down the field to Polite. That stops the clock with 4:43 to go.
1: Similar to the play, kind of a back shoulder throw that we thought J.J. had a touchdown on, but instead was down inside the one.
0: 21-10 BYU. Second down and 10 Iowa State at the 21-yard line of the Cougars. 4:43 remaining. Rayner brings Flora into the backfield with him. Rayner wants to throw. Here comes a rush. Rayner steps away from it and gets back to the line of scrimmage. Maybe, no, about a yard loss. Rayner stopped for a loss of one. Tried to run it.
1: Yeah, just great backside pursuit that time. Ace Kafusi.
0: All right, here we go. It is third down and 11. Rayner wants to throw. He fires left. Had a man overshot him. Wait a minute. The play was blown dead.

0: Third down and 17 from the 28 with 4:05 to go. Rainer from the shotgun, two receivers to each side of the formation. Rainer takes the snap, looks, fires to the right side, broken up again at the line of scrimmage. Satuola broke it up, and now you will send the field goal unit on.
1: As they're bringing the house, I mean, you've got your free safety who kind of plays. I mean, he's almost like a middle linebacker. But he gets steps in there, gets those arms up, you know, 6'4".
0: This will be an All-American. 46-yard field goal try for Kyle Conrady from the left hash mark. Trying to make it a one-possession game. It is 21-10 BYU. Conrady will try a 46-yarder from the left hash with 3:52 to go. Snap and hold are good. The kick on the way by Kyle. A line drive. It's no good. He missed it.
1: Left.
0: Wide left. A rare miss for Kyle Conrady.
1: The ball was on the left hash mark. Ball just a little late getting down, and he kicked it right down the hash mark, which unfortunately is left of the upright.
0: So BYU with the ball back, leading by 11. With 3:47 to go, they'll take over at their own 28.
1: Each team with two timeouts remaining, plus the two-minute timeout.
0: Here's Bear Bachmeyer, who's been tremendous. He's got split backs with him in the backfield. Receivers to each side of the formation. Bachmeyer will hand it off, and a run play for Eka. And he spins forward to the 36, so he picked up 8. And with 3:34 remaining, there's the two-minute timeout, and Iowa State with two timeouts remaining. That tackle made by McLean. And Caden Mattson is in the game as well. And now we'll have a
2: at
0: timeout.
2: At 3:28 on the game clock, Iowa State takes their second charge timeout of the half.
0: All right, so Cyclones
2: 30 seconds in late.
0: Did take a timeout. Well, they're even booing. We're allowed to call a timeout.
1: Yeah, right. But you have to ask their permission first.
0: Okay. So,
1: well, you know, similar in many ways to the Utah game. You know, you're having a hard time finding anything to go offensively. And this game, same thing. You give up some plays defensively, but you keep playing. You just keep hanging in there, trying to make plays. Iowa State had a chance to make it a one-score game with 4 minutes to go.
0: It'll be second down and 2 from the 36. Number 8, BYU leading at 21-10. Bachmeyer will work from the shotgun. He's all alone in the backfield. Now they bring a man in motion. Eka. And Bachmeyer keeps it and runs and has daylight. There he goes. Across the 45-40. They try to strip him of the ball. He gets all the way to the 25-yard line of Iowa State. 39 yards on the run by Bachmeyer.
1: Yeah, now Bachmeyer has thrown for 3:29.
0: And Iowa State will use the timeout.
2: At 3:10 on the game clock, Iowa State takes their third and final charge timeout of the half. 30 seconds in late.
1: Yeah, Brody Miller, the man who caught him. But now Bachmeyer, 3:29 throwing. 22 of 29, and 9 carries for 109 yards.
0: Wow. What a performance by the sophomore quarterback, true sophomore, Murrieta, California.
1: Yeah. Well, we talked a lot about him in the pregame and all week about this kid's a winner for sure. And he's got tools, and he's got some play.

0: players around him, too. I know they're missing L.J. Martin, but we've seen some other guys step up. Legend Glasker, for one. But he and their offensive line has done a great job. Iowa State's not been able to get a sack yet in the game.
1: BYU over 500 yards in total offense now. It is first and 10 at the 25-yard line of Iowa State. Bachmeyer from the shotgun. And he'll hand it to Preston Rex, who stopped immediately. No gain on the play. And that was Malaki Taase that made the stop. And it'll be second down and 10 for BYU, and this will get us down to about 220 by the time they snap it.
0: Hy-Vee, where there's a helpful smile in every aisle. Hy-Vee proudly supports the Iowa State Cyclones.
1: So Iowa State out of timeouts now. They will have the two-minute timeout coming up. BYU will run a play here, and then probably just, assuming they don't throw an incompletion, just let it run down. Bachmeyer in the backfield. We'll give it to Rex on an end around the right side. And he cuts it up. It gets to the 21. And with 2:20 to go, they'll just let it run down to the two-minute timeout. So that gain will make it third down and 6 coming up from the 21. And we will get to the two-minute timeout here in Provo. We'll take the break with them. Cyclones down 21-10. 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
1: Football.
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1: Back to the Wellmark Blue Cross Blue Shield second half. 2 minutes to go in the fourth quarter. It's 21-10 BYU. They have the ball. Third down and about 5 to go from the 20-yard line.

0: line of Iowa State.
1: And frankly, if they get this, they can deal.
0: Yep.
1: Well, the first quiet in the stadium. It has been loud all night long.
0: Two receivers left, one right. Bachmeier in the shotgun. Third down and five. Bachmeier looks. He throws to the right side, and it is broken up by Tyrone Cotton. They tried to throw a back shoulder throw. The Cyclone corners have done a wonderful job, and Tyrone Cotton that time broke that one up on the pass intended for JoJo Phillips. So the Cyclones force a fourth down, and now the field goal unit will come on for BYU. So it'll be done to attempt a 38-yard field goal. Iowa State trying to get a player off the field. They do. 38-yard field goal from just inside the right hash mark for Dunn. And his kick on the way. And it is good. And that makes it 24-10 Cougars with 1:51 to go.
1: So you're telling me there's a chance?
0: An outside chance, yes. 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So BYU will kick it off with a 14-point lead and 1:51 remaining.
1: Man, we have seen a lot of young players for Iowa State, especially on that back end. Tyrone Cotton, you know, redshirt freshman. Brody Miller's a redshirt freshman. The young guys galore back there. See, Matthew McClain, Bradley Esser.
0: And several of those guys have stepped up and made some plays. Right,
1: absolutely.
0: Kicking off is done. And it's going to be a touchback. And Iowa State will start at the 25 with 1:51 left. Out of timeouts. Down two touchdowns.
1: Pioneer Products lead the way in performance and yield. We don't simply set the standard. We continue to raise it. Pioneer is proud to be the one you count on when every bushel counts.
0: Jalen Rayner will stand in the shotgun on first and 10 from the 25. And there's the snap, and the quarterback draw ran into his own man, bounces off it, got a yard. Rayner, it looked like it might develop a little bit, but then he kind of bounced off his own guy.
1: Well, his own guy got kind of knocked back into that lane.
0: Yeah, that's what happens. You're right. Yeah. Second down. Shotgun snap to Rayner. He looks to throw. He fires to the right side. It is a juggling effort by Cody Jackson. Did he get it? No. No, he's out of bounds. But, man, what an effort. He knocked it up in the air to himself and then caught it, but caught it out of bounds.
1: Yeah, Jalen Rayner, 16-27. 16-28 now, I believe.
0: He's pretty close to getting a foot down, but I don't think he did. Now third down and 10, basically, for Iowa State, with a minute 24 remaining. Rayner in the shotgun. And it looks like they're going to send some pressure here. Rayner with a blitz coming. Now scrambles out of it, rolls to his left. He can run it, and he does. Across the 30, he's got to make a man miss. Oh, he cut it. It'll be fourth down. He got to the 33. He got eight of it. But now it'll be fourth down. He was trying to make one guy miss and turn it into something a little bit more.
1: Yeah. I don't know if he was going to get there either way.
0: Yeah.
1: But, I mean, just a great job, though, eluding the
2: clock
1: pressure.
2: Operator, please reset the game clock to 1 minute and 12 seconds.
0: So They put the clock at 1:12, fourth down and two for Iowa State from their own 33. Rainer in the shotgun, two receivers right, two to the left. Rainer looks left, pumps, now throws over the middle, and it is incomplete. Trying to go to Fortenberry, broken up that time by Prassis. And that'll do it. BYU will take over on downs and be able to kneel it out.
1: Yeah, two kneels, and this is going to be a 24-10 game. So Iowa State's going to fall to both schools from the Beehive State by 14 points. And with all due respect to Texas Tech, the two best teams in the Big 12, based on what I've seen so far this season.
0: I would agree. It'll be a victory formation here for BYU as they'll improve to 5-0 for the fifth time under Kalani Sitake. And head into that big showdown with Notre Dame next week right here at Lavelle Edwards Stadium.
1: Yeah, they're going to wish they had L.J. Martin for that one.
0: Oh, man.
1: I just need another punch in that running back. And Martin, obviously, a really, really good one.
0: Bachmeier will have to take a knee one more time.
1: You know, Iowa State really had to do everything they could just to even be in this game.
0: That'll end it as Bachmeier takes a knee. BYU wins it over Iowa State 24-10. We'll come back with more. 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
0: Cyclones fall to BYU 24-10. 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Under center, Rainer. And he will hand it off to Flora, who looks to throw, and now he's in trouble. Runs out of it, scrambles to his left. Flora with a head of steam, and he breaks free across the 40, 45, 50, and into BYU territory to the 47. How about that? A 21-yard run on fourth down by Aiden Flora is our John Deere run of the game. And that showed the fight of the Cyclones here tonight, but not enough to beat a really good BYU team ranked 8th in the country. 24-10 the final. And stay tuned for the wrap-up show. 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

0: Welcome to the Poet Wrap-Up Show as BYU defeats Iowa State 24-10. It's time for our Iowa Corn Drive of the Game. And it was Iowa State's only touchdown drive. It started with the muff punt by BYU at the 49-yard line. Toast Sanders recovered it for Iowa State. Then 14 yards to Claiborne, 13 yards running by Flora, a Rainer 4-yard run. Jamal Polite, 18-yard catch, looked like it was going to be a touchdown. They marked him down at the 1. A couple plays later, Christian Greenlaw, 2-yard touchdown. So that 6-play, 49-yard touchdown drive, cut it to 21-10, gave Iowa State a chance with 12:51 to go. 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
7: And for Iowa State, 200 yards of total offense is all they could muster, as Jalen Rayner, 16 of 29 for 98 yards. Aiden Flora came back big second half, 17 carries, 86 yards, as Iowa State rushed for 102 yards in the game.
0: First team to rush for over 100 against BYU this year.
7: Yeah, I never thought that was going to happen after a while. 506 yards for BYU. Bear Bachmeyer, terrific night. The quarterback, 22 of 30, 329 yards and two touchdowns, nine rushes for 109 yards. But the difference, as much as anything, BYU, seven tackles for loss, three, including three sacks, 10 passes broken up, and wow, three quarterback hurries. Wow. Iowa State with one TFL in the game, and that just talks about the dominance of BYU in the trenches.
0: Back with more of the Poet Wrap-Up Show in a couple of minutes. 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
0: 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Eric, what did you feel was the story of the game?
7: Well, I think it was apparent. BYU is the number 8 team in the country, and Iowa State's not quite there yet. I think that's one thing. But the thing that I'll take with me is the resilience of this Iowa State football team every week, whether it was, you know, 2 weeks ago against Utah or coming back when you're behind in the fourth quarter to winning the game against West Virginia. These guys believe and they hang in there. I just think it's a resilient group, and that's the story of the game. And to me, it's been maybe one of the key stories of this entire season.
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3: 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It's the Latham High-Tech Seeds Locker Room Report. So we'll send it right down to Ryan Harklaw, who has Iowa State's head coach in the locker room.
4: I'm outside the locker room with Coach Rogers. Coach, man, that team, your team fought in a great environment tonight against the top 10 team. Just weren't able to get that thing pulled off. What did you see throughout the night tonight from your team?
5: Yeah, I saw a team that didn't play well enough to, or deserve to win that game just based off of how we produced, you know, 500 yards of total offense in comparison to 200 yards. Just wasn't good enough.
4: So as you go into this bye week, you know, you're looking at, you know, an awesome opportunity here to finish the season after that bye week with six more games. And what do you want to see from this team throughout this bye week and 2 weeks before we prepare to go down to Arizona?
5: Yeah, we need to grow. We need to get mentally sharper so we can play faster and play without hesitation. And we need to get healthy. This is the seventh knee on our team that we've lost today. And but we got to stay healthy. We got to keep fighting. We got to get some of these freshmen ready to play.
4: All right, Coach. Thanks for your time.
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1: Latham High-Tech Seeds locker room report here in Provo, Utah after the Cyclones' 24-10 defeat to number 8 BYU. We'll send it down to Ryan Harklaw in the locker room with Iowa State starting quarterback.
2: All right, Mossad locker room here with Jalen Rayner. Jalen, man, what a cool environment for a game tonight. Top 10 team. You guys scratch and claw, but just couldn't quite get it done tonight. And let's just talk offensively. What were some of the struggles? We just couldn't get going on early on in that first half.
3: Yeah, we just started slow. Got to psych ourselves or get our energy going from the start. Felt like we were kind of down, but it starts with me getting my energy going and rubbing off on the rest of the guys to get them going. But yeah, we just got to be able to establish the run early and be able to win on first down, because when we've ran the ball well and did good on first down, we've been super explosive and productive on offense, and we failed to start that or get that started early in the game. So it kind of just rolled on. Obviously, when we picked up the tempo a little bit, we had some success, but we gotta be able to establish a run and get things going on first down.
2: All right, Jim, thanks for your time, man. I know you got a bye week, so we look forward to seeing you in a couple weeks, man.
3: Yes, sir. Thank you.
1: That was Iowa State quarterback Jalen Rayner with Ryan Harklaw after the Cyclones' 24-10 loss at number 8 BYU. Back with more big numbers from Latham High-Tech Seeds Locker Room Report. 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
1: From Lavelle Edwards Stadium in Provo, Utah, Cyclones fall to number 8 BYU 24-10. Ryan Harklaw now shifts his attention to the Iowa State defense, and here's from a key member of the defensive backfield.
2: All right, I'm out to the locker room here with David Coffey. David, you know, man, another good night by you, I thought, in the back end, but they do put a lot of pressure on corners and safeties throughout a game like that when they spread you guys out. What did that do to you as a defense, and how important was it to communicate and to be on the same page back there on that defense?
9: It was very important. We always got to be on the same page if we want the defense to play out how we want it to play out. If one person don't do their job, it's a big play can happen. So we got to just be better, look at the film, and come back ready to play Arizona.
2: As you go into this bye week, what do you want to see from this defense from here until Arizona when we show back up here in 2 weeks?
9: Just getting everybody back healthy, getting everybody back in the treatment room so we can have everybody and we'd be 100%.
2: All right, Dave, thanks for your time tonight.
9: Appreciate you.
1: That was David Coffey and Ryan Harklaw after the Cyclones' 24-10 loss at number 8 BYU. We'll be back with more of the Latham Locker Room Report. 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
1: Back inside the Latham High-Tech Seeds Locker Room Report, Iowa State falls at number 8 BYU 24-10 on a Friday night that is now stretched into Saturday morning. We'll head back to the locker room. Ryan Harklaw has Iowa State's one of their starting linebackers.
2: All right, I was outside the locker room with Carson Wheeler. Carson, man, that offense that throws a lot at you, man. A lot of motion, five wides, your quarterback can run the ball. What are some of the challenges you guys saw at linebacker tonight with all that motion in front of you?
20: Yeah, I feel like we just didn't communicate as good as we normally do with what they were doing. I know they brought in like an extra, a big old lineman to play tight end, and we just got to be able to adjust to those formations that they're giving us and just be on a good level from the safeties, the corners, to the linebackers, to the D-line. I think that's the biggest thing was the communication tonight, and that's something we're going to learn from and grow from, but it's got to get better.
2: And as you go into bye week, man, you guys got to get healthy. You guys are dinged up, a lot of knees going on, and, you know, what as a defense, what do you want to see in the next 2 weeks, you know, over this you know, recovery time? Not just bodies, but mindsets. What do you want to see from the team this next 2 weeks?
20: Yeah, you know, I think we've come close with these three losses so far to some really good teams, and I think that, you know, I think we've proven that we can play with these guys, and I think that we just got to, over this break, we just got to come out and be ready to attack this bye week. You know, bye week's great for your bodies and stuff, but it's also a great week to, you know, get your mentals right and, you know, learn the defense better and just be on cue with everybody. So I think the biggest thing that we're going to need to do as a defense is just be in the film room. You know, I know, like, the days aren't as long on the bye week, but just be in the film room improve as a team and just be on communication, because at the end of the day, the defense only is good if we have good communication. And like I said, the communication wasn't good tonight. It's got to be better. And so it starts with the bye week and communicating as a defense.
2: All right. Well, I appreciate your time, man. I look forward to seeing you in a couple weeks, all right?
20: Appreciate it. Thank you.
1: That was Carson Willick with Ryan Harklaw after Iowa State falls at number 8 BYU 24-10. More on the Cyclones from the Latham Locker Room Report after these messages. 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
1: Back inside the Latham High-Tech Seeds locker room report, Iowa State falls to number 8 BYU, 24-10, the final score from Lavelle Edwards Stadium in Provo, Utah. BYU to 5-0 for the third straight season. That's the first time in program history they've had three straight 5-0 starts. The Carbless, flavorful and flawless play of the game is brought to you by Carbless, the premium ready-to-drink cocktail that's flavorful, refreshing, and always flawless.
26: Now on 2nd and 6, Rainer throws left, and Polite makes a leaping effort. And did he get it?
27: Yes.
26: He did. And it's a Cyclone touchdown. Jamal Polite from Jalen Rainer.
28: It is a completed pass for a touchdown.
26: They got.
1: And you heard there at the end, as that was the Carbless flawless and flavorful play of the game, that it was going to go to review. It did go to review. Overturned, ball was placed at the one. The Cyclones did punch it in for a touchdown on that drive two plays later, but I'm not convinced that it should have been overturned, so we will call that a touchdown for your Carbless, flavorful, and flawless play of the game. Stay tuned for more stories and interviews from the Latham Locker Room Report. 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
4: Iowa State falls at BYU 24-10. The final score is the Cyclones drop a game on the road at the number 8 team in the country, who next week hosts Notre Dame. Iowa State has a bye week before heading to Arizona 2 weeks from tomorrow at a time yet to be announced. One more time, our final score. It's number 8 BYU 24, Iowa State 10. For John Walters, for Eric Heff, for Ryan Harklaw, I've been Noah Wolf. Thanks for tuning into the Latham High Tech Seeds Locker Room Report. 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
11: Time in formation. They fake the handoff to Petaway and Raider runs. Touchdown. Iowa State strikes first. Jalen Raynor. And Raynor hands to Flora. Up the middle he goes and bounces off. And he'll score a touchdown. Aiden Flora.
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13: 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Lows dip down to about 60.

0: 2 overnight under clear skies. Winds out of the south, 8 to 15 miles per hour. Ample sunshine expected. Saturday, high temperatures reach up to 85. Clear skies. Saturday night, lows around 59. That's your forecast. I'm Kix 101.1 meteorologist Laura Lockwood. Currently, it's 66 degrees.
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1: 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I'll be right back. 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
2: Updated forecast brought to you by Quickstar, supporting local weather in communities across the state. Lows dip down to about 62 overnight under clear skies. Winds out of the south, 8 to 15 miles per hour. Ample sunshine expected. Saturday, high temperatures reach up to 85. Clear skies. Saturday night, lows around 59. That's your forecast. I'm Kix 101.1 meteorologist Laura Lockwood. Currently, it's 66 degrees.
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10: 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Lows dip down to about 62 overnight under clear skies. Winds out of the south, 8 to 15 miles per hour. Ample sunshine expected. Saturday, high temperatures reach up to 85. Clear skies. Saturday night, lows around 59. That's your forecast. I'm Kix 101.1 meteorologist Laura Lockwood. Currently 64.
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Des Moines, Waukee, Bon Durant, and the rest of Polk County. 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
11: Here's your Kix Country forecast from the Weatherology Weather Center. Lows dip down to about 61 overnight under clear skies. Winds out of the south, 8 to 15 miles per hour. Ample sunshine expected. Saturday, daytime highs approaching 86. Clear skies. Saturday night, lows dip down to about 60. That's your forecast. I'm Kix 101.1 meteorologist Laura Lockwood. Right now, it's 66 degrees.

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14: Here's your Kicks Country forecast from the Weatherology Weather Center. Lows dip down to about 61 overnight under clear skies. Winds out of the south, 8 to 15 miles per hour. Ample sunshine expected. Saturday, daytime highs approaching 86. Clear skies. Saturday night, lows dip down to about 60. That's your forecast. I'm Kicks 101.1 meteorologist Laura Lockwood. Right now, 66.
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4: Here's your Kicks Country forecast from the Weatherology Weather Center. Lows dip down to about 61 overnight under clear skies. Winds out of the south, 8 to 15 miles per hour. Ample sunshine expected. Saturday, daytime highs approaching 86. Clear skies. Saturday night, lows dip down to about 60. That's your forecast. I'm Kicks 101.1 meteorologist Laura Lockwood. Right now, 66.
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8: Here's your Kix Country forecast from the Weatherology Weather Center. Lows dip down to about 61 overnight under clear skies. Winds out of the south, 8 to 15 miles per hour. Ample sunshine expected. Saturday, daytime highs approaching 86. Clear skies. Saturday night, lows dip down to about 60. That's your forecast. I'm Kix 101.1 meteorologist Laura Lockwood. Currently, it's 66 degrees.
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0: 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The Crook and Chase countdown begins now.
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0: Number 30.
2: Are you ready for this? The newest model for Wrangler jeans gets us rolling this week. It's tight jean Tucker Wetmore with Who Told You That? Debuting at 30.

told you that? Tucker Wedmore, new at number 30 here on the Crook and Chase Countdown. Hello, everybody. I'm Charlie Chase. Lori Ann has the weekend off, and while she's away, Ashley Cook and Stella Lefty are here to play. We'll find out about their interesting courses of study that's led to success for these two intelligent ladies. Also, Carly Pierce is ready to share a life lesson for you. And we are gearing up for Hall of Fame songwriter Rhett Akins' induction into the Grand Ole Opry this Tuesday with his son, Thomas Rhett, on hand here on the show today, talking about life with and performing with his dear old dad. So first of all, we want to start with Oktoberfest. It's on our mind, which is in full swing. Millions of mugs of beer filling those steins. So let's bring on Luke Combs.

back in 2019 that we first learned from Luke Combs that beer never broke my heart. But it sure helps washing down a bratwurst, doesn't it? Happy Oktoberfest, everybody. Enjoy the celebration and do it responsibly, okay? Next up, another new entry on Crook and Chase at number 29. This is Flatland Cavalry. Never coming back.

0: Lots of debuts this week on the Crook and Chase Countdown. Among them, that one from Shaboozey at number 28, that is Cowgirl. After the break, Thomas Rhett honors his dad, Rhett Akins, ahead of his Grand Ole Opry induction.
1: It's just a really special moment to just have your dad sing a song with you on your record.
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15: Here's your Kicks Country forecast from the Weatherology Weather Center. Bright sunshine expected today with daytime highs approaching 86. Winds out of the south, 10 to 15 miles per hour. Clear skies tonight, lows of a low around 60. Bright sunshine expected tomorrow, daytime highs approaching 84. That's your forecast. I'm Kicks 101.1 meteorologist Laura Lockwood. Right now, it's 66 degrees.

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1: Number 27.
2: Glad to have you with us on board for this weekend's countdown. Fans may remember when Parker McCollum, a couple of years ago, decided to head north to record what would become his current album release. He settled in for 1 week at New York's Power Station Studio and basically recorded nonstop. The title of the 14-song project, Killin' B. Here's the title cut at number 27.

0: A Parker McCollum superstar double shot wrapped with a song he co-wrote with Hall of Fame songwriter and 90s hitmaker Rhett Akins. The song is To Be Loved By You. Incidentally, Rhett will be inducted as the newest member of the Grand Ole Opry Tuesday, October 13th, this Tuesday, with Jason Aldean, John Party, and his son Thomas Rhett taking part in the celebration. That's going to be a lot of fun. Thomas and his dad share a mutual respect and pride for one another's work, and they co-wrote many of Thomas's hits. But one kind of stands out. On Thomas's Life Changes album, it's called Drink a Little Beer.
1: Describe the aura of having your dad in the studio with you. And I bring that up because I want to know who was the first to coach the other.
2: You know, that song is funny how I recorded that song, because it was a song that my dad wrote, and he sent it to me in an email. And he said, "Hey, I know that you will never cut this song, but I wanted you to hear it.
1: Drink a little beer.
2: Drink a little beer."
1: Surprised to hear that from your dad, drink a little beer?
2: Yeah, no, not at all.
1: Oh, no.
2: I was
1: okay,
2: more thinking drink a lot of beers. I think it was the fact that he told me I would never cut that song that made me really want to cut it. And I think it's cool because, you know, that era of country that song alludes to is very, like, 80s, 90s kind of country music. And that's when I look at my dad as an artist, that's what I see. I see him in starched Wranglers and button down pearl snaps and being 1995, basically. And so it was really cool to get in there in the studio and to record a song that basically sounds like the music that I grew up listening to him play me in the living room. And so it's a really special moment to just have your songs and have your dad sing a song with you on your record.
3: I love the verbal sparring. And he says to you, "I've taught you everything you know, but not everything I know."
2: Exactly, yeah.
3: All right, what is he holding back on?
2: Who knows? There is no telling. He's full of so many surprises. But it was really, really fun to get in there and goof off with him in the studio.
3: Do you remember the first time you really did have a beer with your dad?
2: I don't really. I don't know what's legal or illegal to say here, to tell the honest truth. So.

0: We through playing now.
1: Drink a little beer. Okay. Thomas Rhett featuring his dad, Rhett Akins, here on Crook and Chase. The countdown to Rhett's Opry induction is on. Tuesday is the big night. Back to the countdown. Chase Matthew is holding on to the number 26 spot with, well, you guessed it, holding it down.

0: second entry on the countdown this week from Chase Matthew as he teams up with Lauren Elena for All My Exes, presented by Big Loud Records. The latest official ranking for those exes coming up later here on the Crook and Chase Countdown. Next up, Ashley Cook's course of study that surprisingly tied into music.
1: I kind of ended up in this on a whim.
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0: here's your Kings Country forecast from the Weatherology Weather Center. Bright sunshine expected today, with daytime highs approaching 86. Winds out of the south, 10 to 15 miles per hour. Clear skies tonight, lows of a low around 60. Bright sunshine expected tomorrow, daytime highs approaching 84. That's your forecast. I'm Kix 101.1 meteorologist Laura Lockwood. Right now, it's 66 degrees.
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Crook and Chase Countdown top hit from 2 years ago this month. That was Justin Moore with This Is My Dirt. And now to present day, Kevin Powers and Shaboozy making strides with a three-space climb to number 25. This is Move On.

0: Move on. Kevin Powers scores his first chart hit with his friend and label boss, Shaboozy, and at number 25. And for another rising star, Ashley Cook, well, she's carved an interesting path to success. She attended one of the best music schools here in Nashville. It's right down the street from our studio, as a matter of fact. And she pursued an entirely different course of study, not music. Ironically, it all came together, and Ashley explains how that other major has given her a strong foundation with all aspects of a music career. You, like Brad Paisley, Tyler Hubbard, Trisha Yearwood, attended Belmont University.
1: I did, yeah.
0: And for those of you outside Nashville, it's basically known for the music industry over there. So you can't really go to school to learn country music, but there's more to the music business than just being able to sing and perform. What did you learn? What was your big takeaway from going to college there?
1: Well, funny enough, I actually didn't study music at Belmont at all. I studied corporate communications and marketing, which
0: has a role in music.
1: Oh, it's everything. It's crazy because I didn't go to school for music, and I didn't learn about music in school, but I learned so much about communicating and marketing, which was my degree, and that is quite literally what you do as an artist. You know, like your job is to find a way to market your music and what you do and who you are as a person in a way that's easily understood and communicated to a crowd. That's literally what it is. And so when I was in it in school, I wasn't doing it to be in music. I wasn't majoring in those things to go take it and go do something in music with it. You know, I kind of ended up in this on a whim. I did music when I was a kid up until Belmont, and I took a break when I was at Belmont not doing music. And then my senior year, I saw the Country Showcase thing, which Tyler Hubbard and Brad Paisley also were in this Country Showcase, and I applied for it, and I got in, and I won, and it became this whole journey that I ended up using my degree for. But I think overall, I think music, you know, the music industry, like you're saying, you can't learn how the music industry or like how to be in the music industry from being in a classroom. You have to just go do it.
0: Sure.
1: But I think, you know, God put me in a really cool spot for those 4 years at Belmont in that degree, because I wasn't learning about the music industry. I was learning the skills to use when I'm in it, you know?
0: Perfect.
1: And that's really what it is that I was learning how to public speak, you know, how to take an idea and package it well to be able to deliver that to a crowd, whether it's a boardroom of executives, if I was to go into recruiting or marketing or whatever it is, or a crowd of people in Cleveland tomorrow night on my first show of my headline tour. And it's the same thing, which is the crazy part. You know, it's all marketing and communicating and figuring out how to get your message out to somebody in a way that you feel like they understand what you're saying.
0: Well, Ashley Cook not only has her own solo single, Baby Blues, out now, but Justin Lynch has just released a new collaboration with Ashley. It's on his upcoming album, Clean Slate, which is due out October 30th. But we have a preview for you right now. So here they are together, Ashley Cook, Justin Lynch, and How You Been?

0: number
1: 24.
2: Number 24.
3: In a pinch, man. Hotter than the red on a cattle brand. Cause she's a gold digger with a quick trigger. A cast iron skillet swinging lid flipper.

0: Want my horse back.
1: Yeah, that's the deal. I want my horse back, and while you're at it, bring me my lawnmower you borrowed last summer. That's Cody Johnson up a space to number 24. Hey, coming up on the Crook and Chase Countdown, Scotty McCreary relives his Opry induction as the Grand Ole Opry prepares for Rhett Akins to become its newest member this week.
2: I get chills when I step on that stage, and it still doesn't feel real.
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5: This is the Crook and Chase Countdown. I'm Charlie Chase. Lori Ann has the weekend off. Right to the chart. This is our fastest rising song of the week. It's a favorite for Corey Kent's fans. Up to number 23, it's Empty Words.

0: Blake Shelton advancing one spot to 22 here on Crook and Chase. That has let him in anyway. Now to what's always a grand moment in our music city, and that's becoming a member of the iconic Grand Ole Opry. Scotty McCreary, incidentally, is still pinching himself after the Grand Ole Opry let him into their family 2 years ago. The Opry will get a new member Tuesday when Rhett Akins is inducted. Just to give you some perspective here, Scotty took us behind the scenes to explain how it all comes together, beginning with the initial surprise invite to join the cast of country music's longest-running radio show.
1: 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Opry induction. Hello.
2: That is just dream come true, legitimately. The Opry was on in the house when I was growing up, and I feel like I'm an old soul, and just my respect and appreciation for the Opry with the artists that have played it, yes, but the history of them and the kind of the popularization of country music and how big of a role they played in it. I get chills when I step on that stage, and it still doesn't feel real. So,
0: Let's go behind the scenes, okay?
2: All right.
0: Now, you were invited to be a member of the Opry by an up-and-coming artist named Garth Brooks.
2: Yeah, I think he's going to do okay.
0: Yeah, we keep an eye on him.
2: Yeah.
0: And it's a surprise to you, right? However, somebody had to know about it.
2: Yeah.
0: Like your manager over here, okay, in advance. Can you trust him anymore?
2: Man, I really thought I could always tell. He would never lie to me or at all, but I don't think he's ever hidden anything from me, period. Probably tells me too much. But yeah,
0: he's over there laughing right now, just so you know.
1: Look at that poker face.
0: Poker face. Yeah.
2: But no, I had no clue. He knew, my family knew, my friends, but everybody.
0: Your family and friends knew.
2: They flew. I didn't know they were in the house that night. Just my wife and my kid. But no, I would say for the last couple years, it's been such a dream of mine. I would think in the back of my head, maybe tonight's the night, just dreaming, maybe. And it never was. But that Christmas, it was a Christmas show in December. In my mind, I was like, I'm going to go in here, sing fa-la-la-la-la, and be in bed by 9:30. that was the only thing I was thinking.

arrive soon. The latest from Jason Aldean, making a three-space climb to 21 this week here on Crook and Chase. And this weekend marks what would have been the 94th birthday of our rediscovery artist, Country Music Hall of Fame star Dottie West. Dottie was born October 11th, 1932. Now, you may recall, among her many hits, her signature song, Country Sunshine. Yeah, we were all raised on Country Sunshine. And Dottie West even released some great duets with Kenny Rogers for many years. But Dottie didn't score her first number one hit until 1980 with a song that only one other redhead would have enough attitude to reintroduce in 1999 to country fans everywhere. The song, A Lesson in Leavin'. Here is the Tim McGraw-produced Jody Messina version on Crook and Chase.

1999, the year for Lessin' and Leavin' from Jody Messina, her remake of Dottie West's first number one song from 1980. A rediscovery of great music and artists here on Crook and Chase. Coming up, Alan Jackson sets a new record. Hi, everybody. Crook and Chase here. You know, we've interviewed country

0: artist for decades. Along the way, Ronnie Green admitted to us what riles him up.
1: And hey, we discovered why Lauren Elena had to strong arm her friend Kane Brown. And on the last cruise, Keith Urban led us all in a sing-along.
0: All that proves what we learned a long time ago. Some of the best moments in country music don't always happen on stage. They happen sitting around swapping stories about the road, the songs, and what inspired them.
1: It could be laughing about a story you've never heard before, or a behind-the-scenes memory that changes the way you hear a favorite song forever. Those are the moments fans remember.
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4: Here's your Kicks Country forecast from the Weatherology Weather Center. Ample sunshine expected today with daytime highs approaching 86. South winds 10 to 15 miles per hour. Clear skies again tonight. Lows dip down to about 60. Sunshine expected tomorrow. Daytime highs approaching 84. That's your forecast. I'm Kix 101.1 meteorologist Jennifer Vucitsky. Currently 62.

Megan Maroney stepping up two spots to number 20 this week here on the Crook and Chase Countdown with Medicine. Speaking of medicine, our singing cardiologist friend Cleve Francis is our latest guest on the Crook and Chase Nashville Chats podcast. You might want to check it out. Now, see, Lorianne and I first met up with Cleve back in the mid-90s. Here was a guy with two careers going at the same time. He was a cardiologist. I guess you could call that his day job. And after the doctor calls were finished, he would make appearances in local clubs as a country music artist. He had a lot going on and some hard choices to make, really, especially when one of Nashville's top label presidents made a surprising call and an offer. So what would you do? Well, Lorianne and I cover his fascinating story in our Nashville Chats podcast. From humble beginnings to overcoming racial barriers to becoming a successful singer, songwriter, cardiologist. Bet you haven't heard that combo before. So check out cardiologist Cleve Francis at the appropriate spot. iHeart.com or wherever you listen to podcasts. We'd appreciate it. Here's the song that serves as the title of his book, Cleve Francis with You Do My Heart Good.

my heart good. The great Cleve Francis, our latest guest on a Crook and Chase Nashville Chats podcast. Hey, and playing off Cleve's book title, this will do your heart good. John Party has a new touring partner, a rescue doggy, a black and white rat terrier named Scout. They are quite the duo, as long as those boots don't become chew toys, right? Here's John Party at number 19.

0: A 2009 classic country boy, Alan Jackson, who set a new record with his farewell concert tour from this summer. You heard all about it right here on the show. The numbers are in. Oh, my goodness. Alan's star-studded Last Call, One More for the Road, has become the highest-grossing single concert ever to make over $30 million, grossing $34.729 million. How about that? And there will be a three-hour TV special from that concert taping that'll air December 11th on NBC. On the way, the Grand Ole Opry is about to induct a new member Tuesday. After the break, Ray Lynn tells us why inductee Red Akins is a perfect fit.
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4: Your Kix Country forecast from the Weatherology Weather Center. Ample sunshine expected today with daytime highs approaching 86. South winds 10 to 15 miles per hour. Clear skies again tonight. Lows dip down to about 60. Sunshine
5: expected. Kix 101.1.
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7: Number.

Worth your while. Russell Dickerson moving up three spaces to number 18 here on Crook and Chase. And now for the fun new song that Josh Ross has been trying out on fans in concert. It's a song co-written by Nickelback frontman Chad Kroeger. Josh has been a longtime fan, so it's kind of a dream recording for him. Turns out it's the most added new song on country radio playlists this week. Here's Josh Ross and his new one, Drink Things Through.

0: Water at a wedding, Graylin James climbing three spaces to number 17. I guess you could say that next to a wedding, a Grand Ole Opry induction may be the next biggest life-changing experience. Aside from Powerball, 90s hitmaker and Hall of Fame songwriter Red Akins is about to feel that Opry magic this coming Tuesday. And his recent collaborator, Ray Lynn, will be there for a guy she says is the perfect fit for the Opry family.
1: I love Red. Red's been somebody that's been writing. I've been writing with him since, since I came here. My first writing session with him, I was like 22. And, my favorite thing about Rhett is he always shows up. Like, he's literally one of the biggest songwriters in town.
2: Oh, yeah.
1: And the reason why he is because he boots on the ground, will never miss a write, works his butt off. I'll never forget, we had a write the day after the BMI Awards. This was, like, years ago, like 8 years ago. And he had won Songwriter of the Year and still showed up for my write the next day. I was thinking, he's going to cancel. He's not going to make it. And his butt showed up, and I was like, this is why you're Songwriter of the Year. I was like, I am not that cool.
2: Was he hungover?
1: He was chill. I mean, he was Rhett. Rhett, you're not going to know what Rhett's feeling. You know, like, he's as, like, calm as a cucumber. But, no, we did this song, and it's so fun. We got to debut it at the Grand Ole Opry, and, you know, he's going to be the next member, which is so awesome. He is truly, he's like a country music encyclopedia. He knows everything about country music, which I love about him. But it was definitely a perfect fit.

0: We Are American Made. Ray Lynn and upcoming Opry member Rhett Akins here on Crook and Chase. Next hour, what the Opry family means to Chris Young.
1: One of the biggest things for me has been becoming a member of the Grand Ole Opry.
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0: The Crook and Chase Countdown is showcasing the most popular songs in country music for the week. And here's one of the most popular new artists to come along. Hudson Westbrook is on the chart with Painted You Pretty at number 16.

0: So the plan is, I came to this bar and I didn't come here to leave. That is Chris Young, and he is bound for the countdown. Of course, with another hit brewing, that's great news for Chris. However, the best news Chris ever received professionally was on August 29th, 2017, when Vince Gill extended a very special invitation to him. Over the years, what do you think has been the most rewarding part of your journey so far? And I say so far because you got so much more to offer.
1: Well, one, I hope you're right.

0: two, for me, you know, I think one of the biggest things for me is has been becoming a member of the Grand Ole Opry, just because of the history that's involved there and how much I not only love the history of country music, but also the respect that I have for being able to play the Opry in the first place, much less now be a part of that family.
1: Well, as we mentioned, Rhett Akins will join Chris Young as a Grand Ole Opry member this coming Tuesday. Meanwhile, next year, we will join Chris Young on the high seas. Chris is part of our star-studded lineup for the Top Shelf Country Cruise in March of 2027. Riley Green, Laura Nelaida, Jackson Dean, Randy Houser, and comedian Aaron Weber have also been announced. And breaking news, Jamie O'Neill has been added to the lineup. You know, there is no Arizona.
2: Mm-hmm.
1: But hey, there will be Key West, Cozumel, and Bimini on the itinerary. Lorianne and I will serve as your hosts, so book now at TopShelfCountryCruise.com. We'll see you on the ship. Meanwhile, here's Chris Jansen looking for something to drag with his truck.

0: jaded. That is Cole Wetzel with Ella Langley at number 14. That is a three-space climb for that duo. Cole will be teaming up with another longtime friend, Parker McCollum, for some holiday shows. That's coming up this December down in Texas. Appropriately called the Naughty or Nice Tour. Place your votes now. All right, after the break, Chase Beckham has a new song for you. Plus, Zach Top goes heavy metal, but it's not what you think. And it's been announced, the big country star is taking part in a live televised tribute to Dolly Parton. Wait till you hear the lineup. Details coming up here on Crook and Chase.
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11: Your Kicks Country forecast from the Weatherology Weather Center. Ample sunshine expected today with daytime highs approaching 86. South winds 10 to 15 miles per hour. Clear skies again tonight. Lows dip down to about 60. Sunshine expected tomorrow. Daytime highs approaching 84. That's your forecast. I'm Kicks 101.1 meteorologist Jennifer Wojcicki. Right now, it's 61 degrees.
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0: Hello, Hello there. Hope you're having a great weekend. Miss Crook has the weekend off. I'm Charlie Chase, and I'm sure you recall the song 23, which won Chase Beckham the title of American Idol 5 years ago, put him on the Crook and Chase countdown for the first time. But now Chase, a big fan of 70s country, brings that vibe to his latest. It's called Old Fashioned here on Crook and Chase.

Zach Top is up one space to 13 on the Crook and Chase Countdown with his gold certified song, South of Sanity. And that's just a token of all the heavy metal Zach was presented with last week. Get this, Zach Top earned 12 platinum and 8 gold certifications. That includes Cold Beer and Country Music becoming Zach's first platinum album. And I Never Lie, which is quadruple platinum in the U.S. and Canada.

some keys, wallet. Yeah, they're around you somewhere. Remaining at number 12 in our latest chart, Lainey Wilson with John Mayer on guitar. And happy to announce that ahead of Lainey's hosting gig at the CMA Awards, she has been honored with the CMA International Artist Award.

Plus, Lainey will be honoring her music idol, Dolly Parton, as part of the upcoming CMA Presents I Will Always Love You, a celebration of Dolly Parton. This is a live televised tribute October 21st from Belmont University's Fisher Center, and it'll be airing on ABC. Oh, what a lineup. You heard about this? Brad Paisley, Carrie Underwood, Carly Pierce, Darius Rucker, Ella Langley, Reba, Ricky Skaggs, Vince Gill, and the Zac Brown Band. And that's only a portion of the lineup, which also includes Ashley McBride, shining a light for Dolly.

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10: Here's your Kix Country forecast from the Weatherology Weather Center. Ample sunshine expected today with daytime highs approaching 86. South winds 10 to 15 miles per hour. Clear skies again tonight. Lows dip down to about 60. Sunshine expected tomorrow. Daytime highs approaching 84. That's your forecast. I'm Kix 101.1 meteorologist Jennifer Wojcicki. Right now, it's 61 degrees.
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and Whiskey, Justin Moore with Priscilla Block here on Crook and Chase. And congratulations to Priscilla for making Nashville's most beautiful list, published annually by Nashville Lifestyles magazine. I loved her quote. She said, years ago, little Priscilla would never believe this one. Again, congratulations, Priscilla Block. Well, from one of the most beautiful people to one of the sexiest country stars, according to People magazine, is Riley Green with Think As You Drunk, back at number 11 again this week here on Crook and Chase.

0: think as you drunk. All right, Riley Green in at number 11. And Riley is making the rounds as he is also singing on Carly Pearce's recent release, If I Don't Leave, I'm Gonna Stay. That song may present a complicated situation, of course, but for Carly, in real life, she has found a peace of mind by learning one life lesson.
1: What are the complicated things that you've gotten out of your life, just like from the business standpoint?
2: I think I've climbed the mountain of I can make a living making music. And there's only, what, one percentile of us that can get to this point, which is a gift. I think the biggest thing for me that I've gotten out of my system is trying to please other people, which took me a long time, you know, making the kind of music that I really want to on my terms. My shows look the way that I want them to. Finally, just getting to a place where you can take the noise out of it and understand your place. But that takes a really long time.

0: If I don't leave, I'm going to say Carly Pierce and Riley Green here on Crook and Chase. Coming up, the newest member of the Opry, Rhett Akins. And we're going to travel back in time for one of his 90s hits and hear Rhett's one wish through all his successes.
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0: soon.
1: Say So from Dan and Shay, holding at number 9 on the Crook and Chase Countdown. And we will say this, one guy who really knows how to use his words is Rhett Akins. I love these stats. Listen to this. Rhett has had 31 number one singles and counting. He's written songs like Luke Bryan's Huntin', Fishin', Lovin' Every Day, Blake Shelton's All About Tonight, Boys Round Here, and Honeybee, Jason Aldean's When She Says Baby, John Party's Dirt on My Boots, Dustin Lynch's Small Town Boy. You get the picture, right? And Rhett also co-wrote many of his son Thomas Rhett's biggest hits. Well, today, Rhett Akins is a member of the Nashville Songwriters Hall of Fame. But in this look back, Lorianne and I first met Rhett Akins when he was fresh out of Georgia and had just signed a record deal with Decca in the 90s here in Nashville, singing his own songs, right? So Tuesday night, it all comes full circle with his singing and songwriting success as Rhett Akins becomes the newest member of the Grand Ole Opry. Now, years ago, Rhett shared with us what continues to light this dream in his heart.
2: You know, people want to be famous, in the spotlight for many different reasons. What's your reason?
3: I just want $10 billion. That's the only reason I'm
2: here.
3: I'm
2: glad you're honest.
3: No, I'm kidding.
1: You're not kidding.
3: Well, it'd be nice to have $10 billion,
1: yeah,
3: you know.
1: Sure,
3: but
1: yeah.
3: I didn't get in this business to be a millionaire. I moved to town because the songs moved me to town. Hank Williams Jr., George Strait, Conway, Merle Haggard, those guys, when I was at home in Georgia listening to these songs on the radio in high school and junior high, all I knew was that I couldn't wait to get in my truck and turn it on to hear it because it made me feel good or talked about what I was going through at that time. All I knew is I wanted to sing songs that made me feel the way those guys made me feel. I said, if I could just touch somebody out there with a song, that would be enough for me. And that's why I moved to Nashville. And there's times, you know, now on the road where you're like, God, you know, I just don't know if I can take any more. I've been on the road for 3 weeks or I don't feel like singing tonight. My voice is shot, you know, or I hadn't slept in 3 days. But when I get on stage and I see somebody crying or you see somebody singing the words back to you or they come to you after the show and go, buddy, you don't know how much that song meant to me about your grandma or whatever. You know, I just lost my grandma and it really helped me out or just anything like that. That's the real reason I moved to Nashville and why I'm out there on the road. It's easy to get blinded by all the other stuff sometimes, but the people and the songs are the only reason I do it.
1: And this was Rhett Akins' first number one hit and signature song, which he did co-write. From 1995, That Ain't My Truck, Rhett Akins on Crook and Chase, our 90s at 9 hit.

0: get to drinking. Well, maybe after the show. Zach John King up two to number eight on the Crook and Chase Countdown. On the way, Stella Lefty's musical revelation.
1: I didn't realize people wrote for other people.
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14: Here's your Kicks Country forecast from the Weatherology Weather Center. Ample sunshine expected today with daytime highs approaching 86. South winds 10 to 15 miles per hour. Clear skies again tonight. Lows dip down to about 60. Sunshine expected tomorrow. Daytime highs approaching 84. That's your forecast. I'm Kix 101.1 meteorologist Jennifer Wojcicki. Right now, 62.
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0: she's country and she knows it. That is Luke Bryan stepping up one spot to number 7 on the Crook and Chase Countdown. Up next, Stella Lefty at number 6 with Boston, which just made history for Stella by scoring her first number 1 hit in only 22 weeks. So it may surprise you that Stella didn't know she was country at first. You see, Stella was attending school to study public health. So you're studying at Tulane University. When did the music thing just really hit you upside of the head and said, this is what I want to do?
1: Okay, so my junior year, I learned, like, what a songwriter was. Because I didn't know, like, I was always under the impression that when an artist released a song, they wrote the song. Like, I didn't know what a songwriter meant, other than being an artist who writes
0: their
1: songs.
0: Had you been writing or trying to write at that point?
1: I was writing my whole life, but I was writing for me. I didn't realize people wrote for other people.
0: Okay.
1: You know? So I learned what that was my junior year. I learned that there were songwriters for other artists. So I really wanted to be a songwriter for other people. I was like, I have stage fright. I don't want to release these songs or sing them. So I want to write for other people. And I got offered, like, a publishing deal, potentially. Like, someone was like potentially gonna offer me one, like, my senior year. So the day after I graduated college, I flew to Nashville to go meet with this, like, publisher, but then that fell through relatively quickly because he was like, you're not a songwriter, unfortunately. But I was like, I am.
2: He's so wrong.
1: I know. But he was like, you want to be an artist? And I was like, I could do both. But I ended up becoming an artist, so he was like half right.

0: That is all my exes, Laura and Elena and Chase Matthew, stepping up two spaces to reach number five. All right, after the break, the time John Morgan almost missed his first big break. 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
13: Number four.

Loving Life Again, Ella Langley featuring Ernest. Today they are up two spots to number four on the countdown. And by the way, Ella is one of the hottest duet partners in country music. Everybody wants to record with her, including me, and her producer for her Dandelion album. None other than Miranda Lambert wanted to, and yes, has done some recording with her. Miranda's husband, Brendan McLaughlin, co-wrote this song, and it's on Miranda's new album, Crisco. Check this combo. This is Miranda Lambert with Ella Langley, and the song is Snakeskin Boots.

0: Western disco is what they're calling this music on Miranda Lambert's new album called Crisco. That song is Snakeskin Boots featuring Ella Langley. And fans love the fact that those ladies are always leading the charge and bending the rules, don't you know? Well, next up on the show is John Morgan, who was only in Nashville for 2 years when he got his first big break. Normally takes 10, right? But he almost missed that window of opportunity, partly because of the timing and partly because he thought it was a prank. Here's how John Morgan and Jason Aldean first connected. You find yourself running with the fast crowd, Aldean and that bunch. Mm-hmm. And it's my understanding, correct me if I'm wrong, that when he first reached out to you, you thought it was a joke.
1: Yeah. I guess I'd been in town maybe a year, year and a half, something like that. And I was mowing my grass one day and he just called me out of the blue and got my phone number from his bass player. Yeah, I answered it, and he's like, "Hey, man, this is Jason Aldean. I got your phone number from so-and-so." And he's like, I've just started a publishing company and a record label, and I wanted to chat with you." And I'm like, literally standing there holding a weed eater covered in grass. I'm like, okay.
0: And you didn't think it was him?
1: Well, not at first, because it was hard, because I have a friend who does really good impressions, and he does him very well.
0: Oh, he does?
1: Yeah, okay. We actually made him do it in front of him one time, which was hilarious. But yeah, I was like, man, this can't be real. But yeah, it ended up, he was just like, you know, we've been looking for somebody to sign for a couple of years, and we'd love to chat with you. And so that's kind of how I got plugged into that camp and started writing for him.

0: A 2025 hit, one he'll never have. That is Dylan Scott. Our number one song is after the break here on Crook and Chase. Make your guesses now. Stick around to see if you're right.
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8: Here's your Kix Country forecast from the Weatherology Weather Center. Ample sunshine expected today with daytime highs approaching 86. South winds 10 to 15 miles per hour. Clear skies again tonight. Lows dip down to about 60. Sunshine expected tomorrow. Daytime highs approaching 84. That's your forecast. I'm Kix 101.1 meteorologist Jennifer Wojcicki. Right now, 62.
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been by now. Morgan Wallen back at number two for another week here on Crook and Chase. And was this your guess for number one? Kenny Chesney holds our number one spot for a second week with his 37th number one hit. This is Carry On. Kenny Chesney tops our Crook and Chase countdown.

0: you know the song by now, Carry On. Kenny Chesney at number one for a second week on the Crook and Chase Countdown. Hey, next weekend, we'll spotlight the new Country Music Hall of Fame inductees as members Kenny Chesney, George Strait, and Reba embrace the magic of that ultimate honor. Our Crook and Chase Countdown is a production of Jim Owens Entertainment and distributed around the world by Premier Networks. 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Executive producers Crook and Chase, associate producer Jennifer Herron, and our engineer is Brian Talbot. For Lori Ann Crook, I'm Charlie Chase. We'll see you next weekend right here.
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13: Your Kicks Country forecast from the Weatherology Weather Center. Bright sunshine expected today with daytime highs approaching 86. Winds out of the south 10 to 15 miles per hour. Clear skies tonight, lows dip down to about 60. Ample sunshine expected tomorrow, daytime highs approaching 84. That's your forecast. I'm Kicks 101.1 meteorologist Laura Lockwood. Right now it's 66 degrees.
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12: Here's your Kix Country forecast from the Weatherology Weather Center. Bright sunshine expected today with daytime highs approaching 86. Winds out of the south, 10 to 15 miles per hour. Clear skies tonight, lows dip down to about 60. Ample sunshine expected tomorrow, daytime highs approaching 84. That's your forecast. I'm Kix 101.1 meteorologist Laura Lockwood. Currently 68.
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1: David Braga broadcasting live with Iowa's Best Country on KXL 1.1. We are out here at the Marshalltown Hy-Vee. That's right. The Touch a Truck is back. The fifth annual Touch a Truck out at the Marshalltown Hy-Vee. Kicking things off here at the 10 o'clock hour, going all the way until 1 o'clock p.m. So thankfully, should be able to get everything in here before the wind starts to pick up here later this afternoon. We have got an absolutely beautiful day ahead of us here in Kix Country. And of course, you stop on out to the Marshalltown Hy-Vee. Make sure you stop by, say hello, and we've got some stickers. And I think Tara even went in to get some candy for the kiddos as we are approaching that Halloween season. You can kids can see and sit in a plethora of vehicles here. They've got fire trucks, police vehicles. They've got all of those excavators that the kids love to play with out in the sandbox, so kids can see the full-size version of those. Also, I believe we're going to be having an air care helicopter as long as weather allows us to, so that should be a great time as well. Of course, KXL 1.1, we are broadcasting live until noon, so we've got a couple hours still left out here at the Marshalltown Hy-Vee. Make sure you stop on in, say hello, come say hi, and who knows, maybe we'll talk to you about your experience out here at the Hy-Vee Touch a Truck. David Braga broadcasting live with Iowa's Best Country on KXL 1.1. Look at that.

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1: Good morning, Kix Country. David Braga broadcasting to you live from the Marshalltown Hy-Vee. Of course, we are out at the fifth annual Hy-Vee Touch a Truck event. And I got to say, this was one of my favorite events to go to last year, just seeing all the kids running around having a great time, getting to talk to and really experience, you know, just kind of what all of the vehicles you see around at Kix Country are, including, you know, we've got some military vehicles from the National Guard. We've got all sorts of police and fire and medical vehicles here. We've also got, you know, my favorite, you know, thing growing up as a kid, going out in the sandbox, playing with the dump trucks and the diggers and the excavators. They've got a whole bunch of those lined up right next to us here out at the Hy-Vee Touch a Truck event. Plus, you can come by and say hello to myself and Tara out here with Kix 101.1. We're having a blast out here. The Air Care helicopter has just landed. The kids are already lining up to go experience that and jump inside of that and have themselves a great time. It's not too often you get to experience life in a helicopter. Of course, no helicopter tours available, but you do get to see the inside of it. Jump on in, get your picture taken, and have yourself a great time out here at the Hy-Vee Touch a Truck event. We'll be out here broadcasting until noon, but of course, just because we're leaving at noon doesn't mean the action stops. They're going until 1 o'clock here today. Should be having a fun time out here, a gorgeous day in Kix Country, so stop on out here. We'll be talking to people all throughout the next couple of hours, hour and a half or so, and hopefully we'll see you down here as well. David Braga broadcasting live with Iowa's Best Country on Kix 101.1.
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7: Here's your Kix Country forecast from the Weatherology Weather Center. Bright sunshine expected today with daytime highs approaching 86. Winds out of the south, 10 to 15 miles per hour. Clear skies tonight, lows dip down to about 60. Ample sunshine expected tomorrow, daytime highs approaching 84. That's your forecast. I'm Kix 101.1 meteorologist Laura Lockwood. Right now, 72.
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1: David Braga broadcasting live with Iowa's Best Country, KXL 101.1, out here at the Marshalltown Hy-Vee for the fifth annual Touch a Truck event. And we've got a special guest here joining me today. Who am I talking to?
2: David.
1: David from your local Hy-Vee, right?
2: I am David from your local Hy-Vee. Yes, you might hear me a few times a week.
1: All right, David. So we've got the fifth annual Touch a Truck event. The Air Care helicopters just landed. What, tell us

0: about this Touch a Truck event?
1: It started in a previous stop I had and brought it here, and each year it gets bigger and bigger. I think we jumped up to 28, 29 vehicles this year. Obviously, the hair care helicopter is the number one attraction, but all the, you know, the safety vehicles, different businesses around town, I mean, who doesn't like seeing, and most importantly, like climbing into a big truck.
0: Yeah, that was always, you know, you're out there and playing in the sandbox as a kid. You've got all those construction vehicles and everything. We've got them lined up here just down the parking lot.
1: Yeah, and some of you don't really understand how big they are. I mean, so we got the National Guard out here. First year they've been out here with their little Humvee thing over there. Little. It's not exactly little. And then you got this top-notch Blade over here. You know, you see it going down the road, you don't understand. But then when you're standing and you're looking up at the top of the Blade, kind of makes you think about it.
0: Yeah, when the front of the Blade is at eye level and the back of the Blade is twice the size of you, it really puts things into perspective.
1: Yeah, it does. I mean, Top Notch has been a great supporter. Hoagland Auto has been a great supporter. They always jump, are the first ones to jump at it. But a lot of other Central Iowa Towing. We got Larry's Towing out here. All the different emergency services spend their time. Minots is out here for the first year. So every year it gets bigger and better.
0: And you can stop by, grab yourself a hot dog, it looks like.
1: Yes, we got to stop by the Hy-Vee tent right next to the Kix 101 tent. We got hot dog, chips, cookies, water for everyone coming out. We'll be here till 1 o'clock this afternoon.
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1: David Braga broadcasting live with Iowa's Best Country on a Kickstarter 1.1 out here at the Hy-Vee Touch a Truck event today. And we've got a couple of familiar faces here in Marshalltown from the Marshall County Sheriff's Department. Who do we have with me today?
2: Ben Varin.
3: Joel Phillips.
1: The one and only Sheriff Joel Phillips joining us here along with Ben Varin here. And we're out here at the Marshalltown Hy-Vee for the Touch a Truck event. And Ben, I know we talked last year a little bit. What's some of the meaning and the meaning behind the Touch a Truck event here?
2: Well, some Hy-Vee's been doing this for the fifth year now. It's a good opportunity for the kids and the community to get out and see some of these vehicles. Many people don't get to experience what these vehicles are like, and it's a good way for them to come see them in a safe environment. Emergency vehicles, oftentimes they only see them on a call, but this way they kind of see what we have and equipment and how they work.
1: Yeah, and Sheriff Joel Phillips also joining me here. And what does it kind of mean to see, you know, a lot of people see the emergency vehicles, they immediately go to something bad has happened. What does it mean to have them in sort of a positive light here?
3: It's great to have those conversations with not only the parents but the kids, that we are human beings, we're friendly, we're approachable. So if you ever need anything, you need to feel safe to be able to come up and talk to us and just kind of explain what we do as in law enforcement.
1: Yeah, it's always a big key. We've also got, there's so many different vehicles here. Do you guys have anything specific that you brought here today, Ben?
2: Yeah, we've got a patrol vehicle here, one of our standard Chevy Tahoes. We've also got our Sheriff's side-by-side vehicle, a Polaris Ranger with emergency equipment in it. We use for rescue operations. It's here for the public to see as well.
1: Now, Ben, if you're out there on the golf course and you bring the side-by-side, do the lights get you to move on to the next hole faster?
2: Well, I say I can put those lights on when I'm getting ready to tee off because people should be cautious when I'm on the tee.
1: Great talking with you, Ben and Sheriff Joel Phillips. You guys will be here till 1 o'clock, I believe, correct?
3: That is correct. We will be here till 1 o'clock.
1: All right, stop on out. Say hi to the Sheriff's Department. Kickstarter 1.1 going to be here till 12 o'clock noon here today. Stop on by, say hello. We got some candy and stickers here for you if you stop by the Kickstarter 1.1 tent. Joel, Ben, thank you guys so much for joining me here today. Have a great rest of your day. David Braga broadcasting live with Iowa's Best Country on Kickstarter 1.1.
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10: Kicks Country forecast from the Weatherology Weather Center. Bright sunshine expected today with daytime highs approaching 86. Winds out of the south 10 to 15 miles per hour. Clear skies tonight, lows dip down to about 60. Ample sunshine expected tomorrow, daytime highs approaching 84. That's your forecast. I'm Kicks 101.1 meteorologist Laura Lockwood. Right now, 75.
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2: David Braga broadcasting live with Iowa's Best Country on a Kix 101.1 out here at the Marshalltown Hy-Vee for the 5th annual Hy-Vee Touch a Truck event. We've got so many different people and so many different groups of people that are out here today. And joining me now with members of the Iowa National Guard, who do we have with me today?
3: Sergeant Keegan Kendall.
2: Sergeant Kendall, first of all, thank you for your service. I know you just talked a little bit over there about some of the vehicles that you brought here with me. One of these vehicles, maybe the largest truck that we see here. What do we got here today?
3: So what we have here is a off-road, pretty much an off-road semi that pulls a 40-foot trailer that can haul pretty much anything you can think of besides a tank.
2: It certainly looks like it could haul just about anything out there. And you said off-road, is that, I mean, obviously, you very serious job that you guys do. Is it fun driving that thing around?
3: Yes, those trucks are an absolute blast to drive. Those are really fun. Highly recommend them.
2: Yep. Also looks like just behind that there, you've got a little type Humvee-type truck there?
3: That's one of our Humvees, yep. Yes, it is.
2: And how much fun is that to drive?
3: I like the truck more than the Humvee. I like the bigger truck.
2: Yep. The bigger, the better, right?
3: That's correct. Yeah, more capabilities.
2: So what is it, you guys out here with the Iowa National Guard, for people that may be not as familiar with the National Guard specifically, what is it that you guys do?
3: As a transportation unit, we can haul, pretty much help support. If there's a natural disaster, we can help haul sandbags, resources needed, pretty much anything that anybody needs, we can help deliver that.
2: Sergeant Kendall joining me out here at the Hy-Vee Touch a Truck event. You coming out to talk to Sergeant Kendall, and you've got a couple other National Guard members here with you today. Who else did you bring out here?
3: We have PFC Matthews, Specialist Zielstorf, and Specialist Azarde.
2: All right, come on out and say hello to all of them out there with the Iowa National Guard here at the Marshalltown Hy-Vee for the Touch a Truck event. 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Amen.

0: David Braga broadcasting live with Iowa's Best Country on a Kickstarter 1.1 out here at the Hy-Vee Touch a Truck event, the fifth annual Touch a Truck event out here at the Marshalltown Hy-Vee. We've talked to so many people here today from the Sheriff's Department, of course, from Hy-Vee, as well as the National Guard. And we've got another familiar face around Marshalltown and Marshall County here, the Fire Department. Who's joining me today?
1: Luke Higgins.
0: Luke Higgins. All right, Luke. Out here with the Fire Department, I know you guys have had a little bit of a busier day today and in and out. And what kind of, you know, what kind of preparation goes into making a day like today possible for you guys?
1: Yeah, we just have to be prepared, have all our equipment ready with us, and make sure that we're able to get out and somewhere on the edge or something like that. So that, because you never know when something like this is going to happen. There's six of us on the department at a time. So it's just us out here. No one's back at the station. And we're still the first responders when something gets called. So,
0: how do you have that healthy balance if you want to be here to have a good time, but also, you know, you need to be serious still on the job and still need to be ready to respond to anything?
1: Yeah, I mean, you know, it's always fun to be out here seeing the kids and they're having a good time, but you just know in the back of your mind that you have to always be prepared and ready for whatever comes.
0: Giving out some fire helmets here today to many of the children here, and maybe a future fire chief out here wandering around.
1: Oh, yeah, definitely. We got adults taking hats. We got kids grabbing hats. Ask about every single one of them. Everybody wants to be a firefighter, so best job in the world.
0: Well, I mean, when you get to drive around a giant truck and spray a big hose everywhere, I mean, it's kind of hard to deny that, right?
1: Yeah, who doesn't want to do that? That's the best job.
0: Out here at the Marshalltown Hy-Vee for the Touch a Truck event, thank you so much for joining me here today. And with the Marshalltown Fire Department, come on out, say hello, maybe grab yourself a fireman's hat, and do the kids get to jump out in the truck if they get the chance?
1: Yeah, if they want to jump in the truck and take a look around, we got our doors open so you can see all of our equipment and stuff like that. So it's a good time. We're having fun out here.
0: All right, stop on out to the Marshalltown Hy-Vee for the Touch a Truck event. 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
13: Here's your Kicks Country forecast from the Weatherology Weather Center. Bright sunshine expected today with daytime highs approaching 86. Winds out of the south, 10 to 15 miles per hour. Clear skies tonight, lows dip down to about 60. Ample sunshine expected tomorrow, daytime highs approaching 84. That's your forecast. I'm Kicks 101.1 meteorologist.

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1: David Braga broadcasting live with Iowa's Best Country on Kicks 101.1 out here at the 5th annual Marshalltown Hy-Vee Touch a Truck event. We just had the Air Care helicopter spent quite a bit of time here, but duty calls when you're in that line of work, and Air Care helicopter just had to take off to go play hero here today on a beautiful Saturday out here in Kicks Country. Again, broadcasting live out here at the Marshalltown Hy-Vee for the Touch a Truck event. We're still going to be out here for a few more minutes anyway until the top of the 12 o'clock hour. Stop on out, say hello. Had plenty of people stop on by, say hi, and grab some candy and some stickers to go decorate your shirts for as we make our way through a beautiful Saturday afternoon. I guess it's still technically morning, but beautiful Saturday morning out here in Kicks Country. We got another group of people stepping on in here today, grabbing some candy and celebrating the Touch a Truck event. Got their fire hats from the Marshalltown Fire Department, excuse me. And they're going to be making their way down here to enjoy the rest of the Touch a Truck event. We've got excavators, pickup trucks, diggers, cranes, fire trucks, police vehicles. We've got the National Guard here as well. There's even a giant forklift right here next to us at the Kicks 101.1 booth. So stop on by, say hello, enjoy all of the Touch a Truck events, and like I said, did unfortunately just miss the Air Care helicopter, did have to take off on a call, and we salute those people that were here and off to save somebody's life here in Kicks Country. 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
2: 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It's always great to have these community events. You get to see people from everywhere around Kix Country. You never really know exactly who you're going to run into. You might run into Kendra Sorensen. Kendra, how's it going today?
3: Hey, it's going well. Oh my goodness, the weather is so beautiful out here. Just what a, again, echo, a great community event. We were kind of talking, there's like around 29, 30 different vehicles out here with the trucks. We got to see the airplane or the helicopter, I'm sorry, take off. So that was kind of cool. But yeah, plenty to do, plenty to see out here. The kids can crawl up into the trucks. Great opportunity to catch some fun pictures also. And then, I mean, they're given, they've got candy that they're handing out, stickers. Hy-Vee's here doing an awesome job. They've got hot dogs and cookies and water, all free, complimentary. So what an awesome event.
2: As you're walking around here, Kendra, I know the Air Care helicopter just took off and left us here to go take a call. But what's been your favorite, you know, vehicle? Have you gotten to climb in anything? What's been your favorite thing?
3: I was climbing into most all of them with my granddaughter. Oh, gosh. I don't know. I would have to say one of the plow trucks, probably.
2: Okay.
3: It kind of got a higher view, right? So you could look out and see everybody. So I thought that was pretty cool. And, of course, they're, like, touching all the buttons and you know, turning the steering wheel. I mean, you can even sit in some of them and you can blow the horn.
2: Yeah, I was going to say we've had the horn go on one of these tow trucks and some of these semis out here today. The one thing that we haven't seen, though, I haven't seen anybody trigger the fire.

0: air hose yet.
1: Oh, maybe, you know, if I could do that. Should we try it? I mean, we can always give it a whirl, right? I can go ask.
0: We did talk to the fire department. They said they've got all their doors open so you can go in and see everything. So maybe they would let us. You think they'd let us do that?
1: I don't know. I think if they do, we've definitely got to get it on air. There you go. That's what we're talking about right there. So if you haven't had an opportunity, let's see. What time is it now, David?
0: This will be 11:50, so.
1: Okay, well, you've got another hour and 15 minutes to get down here because it goes until 1 o'clock. Is that right?
0: Yeah, 1 o'clock. We're going to be leaving here in just a few minutes, but the Touch a Truck event going on until 1, so everybody can still stop on out here. Kendra, thank you so much for stopping by. Always
1: great
0: a pleasure.
1: Since I've been on the air, so what a fun time. So
0: absolutely. Kendra Sorensen here at the Marshalltown, Iowa Touch a Truck event at Hy-Vee. 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
9: Here's your Kix Country forecast from the Weatherology Weather Center. Bright sunshine expected today, with daytime highs approaching 86. Winds out of the south, 10 to 15 miles per hour. Clear skies tonight, lows dip down to about 60. Ample sunshine expected tomorrow. Daytime highs approaching 84. That's your forecast. I'm Kix 101.1 meteorologist Laura Lockwood. Right now, it's 79 degrees.
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2: Of the two Iowa Senate candidates, Ashley Hinson shows up every day to fight for Iowa. Josh Turek, he doesn't. 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
3: But not Josh Turek. 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That's Josh Turek. 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
4: Here's your Kicks Country forecast from the Weatherology Weather Center. Ample sunshine expected this afternoon, with daytime highs approaching 86. Winds out of the south, 10 to 20 miles per hour. Clear skies tonight, lows dip down to about 60. Bright sunshine expected tomorrow, high temperatures reach up to 84. That's your forecast. I'm Kicks 101.1 meteorologist Laura Lockwood. Right now, 81.
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7: He's a ranch hand in a pinch, man. Hotter than the red on the cattle brand. Cause she's a gold digger with a quick trigger. 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
1: Out here in Iowa, we're used to some bull, but liberal politician Josh Turek is really full of Turek voted to let Iowa law enforcement refuse to cooperate with ICE to remove dangerous illegal aliens from Iowa communities. 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Now we find out Turek was even caught telling illegal immigrants how to obstruct law enforcement and called cracking down on illegal immigrants
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1: 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He only shows up for illegals. 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SLF PAC is responsible for the content of this ad.
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14: Here's your Kix Country forecast from the Weatherology Weather Center. Ample sunshine expected this afternoon, with daytime highs approaching 86. Winds out of the south, 10 to 20 miles per hour. Clear skies tonight, lows dip down to about 60. Bright sunshine expected tomorrow, high temperatures reach up to 84. That's your forecast. I'm Kix 101.1 meteorologist Laura Lockwood. Currently, it's 82 degrees.
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2: Here's your Kicks Country forecast from the Weatherology Weather Center. Ample sunshine expected this afternoon, with daytime highs approaching 86. Winds out of the south, 10 to 20 miles per hour. Clear skies tonight, lows dip down to about 60. Bright sunshine expected tomorrow, high temperatures reach up to 84. That's your forecast. I'm Kicks 101.1 meteorologist Laura Lockwood. Right now, 84.
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14: Here's your Kix Country forecast from the Weatherology Weather Center. Ample sunshine expected this afternoon, with daytime highs approaching 86. Winds out of the south, 10 to 20 miles per hour. Clear skies tonight, lows dip down to about 60. Bright sunshine expected tomorrow, high temperatures reach up to 84. That's your forecast. I'm Kix 101.1 meteorologist Laura Lockwood. Currently 84.
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day, Potts Farm was a place to go. 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Light the bonfire and call the girls. King and the can and the Marlboro man. Jack and Jim were a few good men. 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And all this small town, he said, she said. 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Man, that talk is getting old. 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Watch your mouth. 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I'm tired of talking, man. Y'all ain't listening. The motor.

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8: Here's your Kix Country forecast from the Weatherology Weather Center. Bright sunshine expected this afternoon, with daytime highs approaching 87. Southerly winds 10 to 20 miles per hour. Lows dip down to about 60 tonight, clear skies. Ample sunshine expected tomorrow. High temperatures reach up to 84. That's your forecast. I'm Kix 101.1 meteorologist Laura Lockwood. Currently, it's 84 degrees.
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3: 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Josh Turek, he doesn't. 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
4: 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That's Josh Turek. 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
17: Here's your Kix Country forecast from the Weatherology Weather Center. Bright sunshine expected this afternoon, with daytime highs approaching 87. Southerly winds 10 to 20 miles per hour. Lows dip down to about 60 tonight. Clear skies. Ample sunshine expected tomorrow. High temperatures reach up to 84. That's your forecast. I'm Kix 101.1 meteorologist Laura Lockwood. Currently is 84 degrees.
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14: Here's your Kix Country forecast from the Weatherology Weather Center. Ample sunshine expected this afternoon. The daytime highs approaching 87. Winds out of the south, 10 to 15 miles per hour. Lows dip down to about 60 tonight. Clear skies. Bright sunshine expected tomorrow. Daytime highs approaching 87. That's your forecast. I'm Kix 101.1 meteorologist Laura Lockwood. Currently, it's 85 degrees.
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0: 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But that song is just the latest to jump charts, and this weekend we'll take a look on our feature of country crossovers. 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
4: Your Kix Country forecast from the Weatherology Weather Center. Ample sunshine expected this afternoon. The daytime highs approaching 87. Winds out of the south, 10 to 15 miles per hour. Lows dip down to about 60. Tonight, clear skies. Bright sunshine expected tomorrow. Daytime highs approaching 87. That's your forecast. I'm Kix 101.1 meteorologist Laura Lockwood. Currently, it's 85 degrees.
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7: Country weather. Here's your Kix Country forecast from the Weatherology Weather Center. Lows dip down to about 60 tonight under clear skies. Winds out of the south, 8 to 15 miles per hour. Bright sunshine expected tomorrow. High temperatures reach up to 87. Partly cloudy skies tomorrow night. Lows level off around 69. That's your forecast. I'm Kix 101.1 meteorologist Laura Lockwood. Right now, 84.
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14: Here's your Kix Country forecast from the Weatherology Weather Center. Lows dip down to about 60 tonight under clear skies. Winds out of the south, 8 to 15 miles per hour. Bright sunshine expected tomorrow. High temperatures reach up to 87. Partly cloudy skies tomorrow night. Lows level off around 69. That's your forecast. I'm Kix 101.1 meteorologist Laura Lockwood. Right now, 84.
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3: Here's your Kicks Country forecast from the Weatherology Weather Center. Lows dip down to about 60 tonight under clear skies. Winds out of the south, 8 to 15 miles per hour. Bright sunshine expected tomorrow. High temperatures reach up to 87. Partly cloudy skies tomorrow night. Lows level off around 69. That's your forecast. I'm Kicks 101.1 meteorologist Laura Lockwood. Right now, 84.
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1: 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Now we find out Turek was even caught telling illegal immigrants how to obstruct law enforcement and called cracking down on illegal immigrants
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13: Here's your Kix Country forecast from the Weatherology Weather Center. Lows dip down to about 60 tonight under clear skies. Winds out of the south, 8 to 15 miles per hour. Bright sunshine expected tomorrow. High temperatures reach up to 87. Partly cloudy skies tomorrow night. Lows level off around 69. That's your forecast. I'm Kix 101.1 meteorologist Laura Lockwood. Right now, 82.
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5: Here's your Kicks Country forecast from the Weatherology Weather Center. Lows dip down to about 60 tonight under clear skies. Winds out of the south, 8 to 15 miles per hour. Bright sunshine expected tomorrow. High temperatures reach up to 87. Partly cloudy skies tomorrow night. Lows level off around 69. That's your forecast. I'm Kicks 101.1 meteorologist Laura Lockwood. Right now, 82.
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19: Here's your Kix Country forecast from the Weatherology Weather Center. Lows dip down to about 60 tonight under clear skies. Winds out of the south, 8 to 15 miles per hour. Bright sunshine expected tomorrow. High temperatures reach up to 87. Partly cloudy skies tomorrow night. Rolls level off around 69. That's your forecast. I'm Kix 101.1 meteorologist Laura Lockwood. Currently 79.
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